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Kansas and Dust in the Wind. Hi there, it's Bird checking in on this Thursday. So glad you're here too. Coming up, it's music from the Temptations. 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

0: George Harrison and My Sweet Lord. More sweet sounds on the way from Stevie Wonder, Loggins and Messina, the Beach Boys, and more next.
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0: Danny's Song. More great songs coming up for Pat McCoy and the Soul City Symphony. Rita Coolidge, Grand Funk Railroad 2, next.
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1: 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We'll have some in-studio visitors from Marquette Academy on the Marquette Minute after 8:30. Then we'll get in our Mortgage Minute with Mary Beth from the Mortgage Department at the First National Bank of Ottawa just before 9. 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Then we'll morph into the Friday show with Jonathan Freeberg and Mark Strell. I'm Jay Lesore. 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

0: Here's Otis Redding sitting on the dock of the bay, sitting pretty. And up next, Elton John, Supertramp, Marvin Gaye, and Tammy Terrell, too.
1: 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I'll be taking a short break. 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

0: Super Traffic, goodbye, stranger. Wow, it is that time already. My name is Byrne, and I must say goodbye for today. I've got to fly. I will be back soon, however. Until then, do find, like, and follow me on Facebook and Instagram. Would be honored and thrilled, my friend. I'll talk to you soon. More great music on the way next. Don't go anywhere.
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My name is Dusty. That was, of course, Margaritaville from Jimmy Buffett. Nice way to get things going. We've got Three Dog Night coming up with Celebrate. Oh, here we go. I like it. Fleetwood Mac Greens is on the way. So is Hold On. I'm coming from Sam and Dave and a bunch of other good ones. This one now is Crystal Blue Persuasion from one of my favorite groups, Tommy James and the Shondells. Look up.

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0: 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It's by Fleetwood Mac.
1: In every job that must be done, there is an element of fun. You find the fun, and snap, the job's a game.
0: And here we go with your suffocation warning. May explode, do not swallow. Spoonful of news for today. Use only as directed. Justice is being sought after a video showed a cheesesteak assault. Leave the sandwich out of it. This is not its fault. A couple in their 50s advertised for a second wife so they could have kids. So for breeding purposes, they are now taking bids. A sperm whale hit a yacht sailing in the South Pacific, causing it to go down. Something like that could really make your shorts turn brown. There it is, your prescribed dose. Spoonful of news for today.
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I want to tell you a story every man ought to know. 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
1: 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On the way on your old playlist, Archie Bell and the Drells. Love Unlimited Orchestra is coming up. We got Wild Cherry on the way as well. I am Dusty, moving along now with Who'll Stop the Rain? Here's Creedence Clearwater Revival.

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0: Love Unlimited Orchestra. There's Love's theme. All right, let's do our rule of etiquette for today, and I'm going to give you five here. These are the rudest things that guests do in other people's home. I'll give you the top five. Number five, break something without offering to replace it. Bringing a pet without asking, that's number four. Number three, criticizing the host's decor, the food, the home. Just keep your mouth shut. Number two is showing up sick, and the worst thing they do, snooping around.
1: 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We'll have some in-studio visitors from Marquette Academy on the Marquette Minute after 8:30. Then we'll get in our Mortgage Minute with Mary Beth from the Mortgage Department at the First National Bank of Ottawa just before 9. 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Then we'll morph into the Friday show with Jonathan Freeberg and Mark Strell. I'm Jay Lesore. 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

0: Gary Wright, Love is Alive. All right, let's do another one of those tips now on keeping us safe while we're dealing with those weirdos out there we call humans. And, you know, going over a lot of these websites about personal safety tips, they all start almost entirely the same way, every one of them. Stay alert, stay aware, pay attention to your surroundings, avoid distractions like excessive phone use when you're walking alone, especially if you're in unfamiliar, poorly lit areas. Stay aware, alert, stay aware, stay alive.
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0: Drift Away. That's from Dobie Gray. All right, let's do our brain exercise for today. A trivia question about our nation's history. Get you started thinking because you know the answer to this one. Who is known as the father of the Constitution? Who is known as the father of the Constitution? If you think about that, I'll give you the answer coming up next.
1: Hey everyone, it's Karen from the Second Cup. I'll be taking a short break. 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

0: Paul McCartney and Wings, Live and Let Die. Well, your brain exercise trivia question asks this one. Who is known as the father of the Constitution? Father of the Constitution was James Madison.
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I am Dusty. That was Wayne Fontana and the Mindbenders with Game of Love. A lot of great songs coming up for you this hour, like this one. It's called Walking in Rhythm. It's from the Black.

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1: Hello out there. The Wayback Machine, my incomparable invention for traveling through time, has been set for the year
0: 1950. Going back in time to this date in 1950 when Charles M. Schulz's Peanuts comic strip debuted in 7 newspapers. Just 7. You know, Snoopy and Charlie Brown and all that. Yep, debuted in 7 newspapers this date, 1950.
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0: nobody does it better. There you go. That's Carly Simon. All right, let's open up the door now to the Lyrics Cafe. And there goes the blender. 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I'll take the lines from the song, drop them in the blender, stir them up, take out two lines in no particular order. Here's what you have coming up. Now, these fine ladies, they had a plan. I got to tell you, poker's his thing. That's coming up in your Lyrics Cafe, your Blender Lyrics Cafe. Your servers will be Grand Funk Railroad.
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0: Ain't No Sunshine. That's Bill Withers. Got a weird law here for you from Illinois, where it's against the law to eat in a place that is on fire. No eating in places that are on fire in Illinois.
1: 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We'll have some in-studio visitors from Marquette Academy on the Marquette Minute after 8:30. Then we'll get in our Mortgage Minute with Mary Beth from the Mortgage Department at the First National Bank of Ottawa just before 9. 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Then we'll morph into the Friday show with Jonathan Freeberg and Mark Strell. I'm Jay Lesore. 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

My name is Dusty. That was the Beach Boys and Help Me Rhonda. Good stuff on the way from ELO, The Temptations, The Foundations, and a lot more. This one's called I Love the Nightlife, and it's from Alicia Bridges.

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0: 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Well, today is National Name Your Car Day. 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

0: for me. And I'm going to get myself out of here. 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We got Johnny Nash all queued up for you for right after the break. 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So make it a great day. It is your choice.
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0: Billy Joel, he is feeling just fine. He was on some sort of question and answer program. What was it, last week? Because there was a rumor that he had died. And Google was like spreading the rumor, I guess, if you Googled Billy Joel. But he came back on. He said his injury, his brain thing, isn't as bad as it sounds, and has been reported that he's feeling fine and, you know, kind of inferred that he could be back on stage sometime after the first of the year. That'd be great. Billy Joel and Piano Man, more of the greatest hits of all time coming up.
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0: It's alive and kicking on a Friday morning as we play the greatest hits of all time, the Guess Who, Stevie Wonder, and we'll all do the Freddy. Do you remember how to do the Freddy? I think I do. Freddy and the Dreamers is on the way. We're playing the greatest hits of all time.
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0: It's Stevie Wonder on a Friday morning. Do you ever wonder about what those smells are in the air when you walk outside? I mean, there's a lot of places that, you know, things don't smell very good. 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Here's the top five. Philly at number five, Seattle at four, San Francisco at three, Washington, D.C. at two, and the best-smelling city in America, Boston, Massachusetts. 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
4: NBC News Radio, I'm Mark Mayfield. More U.S. forces are headed to the Middle East as President Trump issues a dire warning to Iran. Reports say a Marine Expeditionary Unit and the USS Theodore Roosevelt are headed to the region. The news comes as President Trump said it's time for Iran to make a choice: accept a fair deal or cease to exist. Former U.S. Olympian David Hearn is officially free of any prosecution related to the Lincoln Memorial reflecting pool. Chris Caraggio has more.
5: A Washington, D.C. judge dismissed the case with prejudice on Thursday, permanently blocking federal prosecutors from charging Hearn again. The 67-year-old was arrested earlier this year and initially accused of vandalizing the reflecting pool when he removed a piece of peeling paint from the water. I'm Chris Caraggio.
4: And according to a recent Gallup poll, a record low number of people say a college education is very important. Mark Mayfield, NBC News Radio.
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9: Here is your LaSalle County weather forecast for your Friday. And a quick look through the weekend. We'll have a mostly cloudy day through mid-morning. Gradual clearing with a high near 66. Tonight, mostly clear with a low around 44. Your weekend looking like this: Saturday, sunny with a high near 70 and a low around 47 under mostly clear skies for your Saturday night. Sunday, more of the same. Sunday with a high near 74. Clear skies for Sunday night and a low around 44. And that is your LaSalle County weather forecast for your Friday.

0: 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It's time once again for RFD Illinois. I'm Dolores Yonke.
1: I'm Rita Frazier. Some might think of the movie Groundhog's Day yesterday.
0: Mm-hmm.
1: They may have heard.
0: Oh.
1: It was almost as if we said the same thing we did a week before.
0: Yeah, pretty weird. Yeah. can't run current stuff if you don't run it and put it in the system, as it turns out.
1: I only say that because we have some loyal listeners out there that might have caught that.
0: Yeah.
1: But one thing we do want to talk about is Deanne Frieders.
0: Okay.
1: Deanne is, as you know, this farm girl cooks.
0: Mm-hmm. Mm-hmm.
1: And she's the next guest of the podcast, Taking Stock, okay, with Illinois Farm Bureau. She has 40,000 followers.
0: Oh, wow.
1: On social. And so when she puts out a new recipe or she talks about her favorite dish or whatever, she gets a lot of feedback.
0: Mm-hmm.
1: She tells me in the podcast one of her most controversial posts that she had made on her Facebook page was over frozen sandwiches.
0: Oh, is that a no-no?
1: Apparently, some people think you need to go for a hot lunch or need to do a little bit more than just a frozen sandwich in... But you're making it. You're making a ham and cheese. You're wrapping it in cling wrap, putting it in the freezer so that her husband, Ryan, the next day can go in, grab a couple of sandwiches, put them in a lunchbox, and head to the combine.
0: Yeah. Might as well make 10 at a time, get it over with, and now you got meals for several days.
1: The secret.
0: Hmm?
1: What do you think the secret is?
0: Velveeta?
1: No condiments.
0: Oh, yeah, you can't freeze. Yeah, that's a good idea. All right, stay with us. It's RFD, Illinois.

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3: Back on RFD Illinois, I'm Rita Frazier. The new fiscal year has started, but without a new farm bill, farm aid, or permanent year-round E15. But RFD Washington correspondent Matt Kay says there is a silver lining.
4: Fiscal 27 kicked off with improvements in reference prices and other gains short of a new farm bill. Senate Majority Leader John Thune during a weekly leadership press conference.
5: A lot of the essential aspects and components of the farm bill legislation were done last summer in the Working Families Tax Cuts. We addressed the safety net programs and the commodity title, conservation, disaster assistance.
4: Still outstanding, the rest of the farm bill added farm aid and long sought help for biofuel producers.
5: But there are other pieces that need to get done to provide certainty. And there are a lot of us here who care about E15, which is a big component in the farm bill that the Democrats all voted against when it came out of the committee.
4: Many Democrats backed year-round E15 sales and had farm bill amendments included, but rejected the final package in a dispute over SNAP funding. Also blocked till after the midterms, $10 billion or more in urgently needed farm aid the White House requested as part of Iran war funding. Senate Democratic leader Chuck Schumer told us,
6: "The Republicans should not expect business as usual when they're engaged in an aimless war that is raising the cost for American people, losing lives."
4: The question now is, how much will get done in a lame duck Congress? Should Democrats seize control of the Senate and or the House, ag Republicans admit the farm bill and other top ag issues may be punted into 2027. For the RFD Radio Network, Matt Kay, Washington.
3: Thanks, Matt. From the nation's capital to the state capital, we check in with Steve Bridge, WFMB in Springfield.
7: Illinois Republicans are calling for a slate of new taxes to be repealed. They run from a tax on social media companies to digital assets and a sports fantasy wagering tax. Republican State Representative Travis Weaver of Peoria says he and others have proposals to repeal five new and what they call novel ways to tax companies or people in the state. Weaver says the proposed taxes will run into court cases to determine if they're legal to levy, and he says the cost of litigating could outweigh any amount of revenue they generate. With similar cases being brought in other states, Weaver says it's time to wait and see what the courts say.
8: We know the lawsuits are coming, and that means untold amounts of taxpayer dollars being wasted on legal fees. This is beyond ridiculous. Wasting more taxpayer money and further straining an already taxed out economy in our state. These lawsuits

0: But is that really what we want? More ads going towards people? And what we know about all taxes is that they eventually end up being brought on by the consumer.
1: Weaver and his colleagues have repeal bills filed for the fall veto session. Reported in Springfield, I'm Steve Bridge.
2: Thanks, Steve. Well, it's October, National Pork Month, and the Illinois pork producers busy with so many programs like the Pork Power Program. Jackie Bergner, Director of Community Relations.
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8: Talking propane with Dan Panier, Growmark's propane operations manager. How are we setting up as we make our way deeper into the fall?
9: So the Midwest, as of the 25th or week 39 of the report, was sitting at 25.6 million barrels. We actually saw a draw there of almost 500,000 barrels yesterday. Even with the build overall in the U.S., we actually saw a draw in the Midwest. Some suspicions of that. It's a little bit of crop drying, right? So we're seeing some inventories come out, which leaving that sit at 25.6 million, that's about 6.2% behind last year and 2.4% behind the five-year average. So, you know, everybody feels like there's plenty of inventory in the U.S. today, but keep in mind, a lot of that stuff is sitting in Bellevue. Bellevue, 15% over last year, 37% over the five-year average. So I know there's a lot of stories out there today. Hey, we got a lot of inventory out there. Everything is going good. But let's really look at that Midwest number and keep an eye on that after we roll out the next 2-3 weeks inventory, maybe 4 weeks inventory here, and just see where we settle out. I'm not extremely concerned, but Conway does not have bumper inventories right now today. So pipelines seem to be flowing pretty good. We have seen some demand in that Chicago market, which would tie into that Interstate 80 corridor that I talked about earlier. But it seems like today, hopefully, this little rain gave some chances for some inventories to kind of refill here for a day or two, and we'll be set and ready to go for next week.
8: If the supply is in Bellevue to export, because I was hoping that propane could be one of these bright lights while other inputs are way up, you know, hopefully propane can be a lot more accessible. So what do you think as we make our way through fall or even thinking about winter?
9: I'm not extremely concerned about the inventories. I talked a little bit about how the Midwest and Conway are behind last year in the five-year a little bit. I don't think that they're going to finish well below those numbers. Maybe I'm wrong there. We'll have to see what grain drying does over the next couple of weeks. You're still going to have logistical issues if you got heavy demand. And whether it's the pipelines not being able to keep up, or whatever.

0: maybe, you're still going to have the logistical opportunities. Even if the propane is in the Midwest, there might be an opportunity that is down at Conway, and you still got to go to Conway to get it. So it's something you got to kind of have in the back of your mind a little bit. As you look forward at the forecast, however, you know, they're all talking about this super El Nino, you know. I saw another forecast come out yesterday. They've actually calling for a fairly warm December. So as you look at a little bit more potential grain drying, if it is a warm December, that's probably okay. Maybe it'll get a chance for inventories to kind of replenish, and we won't see the big draws like we potentially could see in December. So I don't see any huge issues if the weather forecasts are correct. I'm not for sure how to take that. I know they're forecasting out quite a ways there, but I am a little nervous that I can't find one that's not forecasting a warm winter.
1: Dan Panier at Growmark, AAA, says the national average regular gasoline price, $4.41, is 32 cents more than last month, buck and a quarter more than last year. Diesel, $6.39, up 76 from last month, up 268 from last year. Illinois regular, $4.72, 42 more than last month, 135 more than last year. Diesel, $6.73, a buck 15 more than a month ago, 298 more than last year.
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1: And mortgage rates continue to go up. The average 30-year fixed, according to Mortgage News Daily, as of Wednesday was 7.6%, about 15 basis points more than a week ago, and mortgage rates rose about 70 basis points in September. 10-year Treasury yield yesterday went to its highest level since 2022. Freddie Mac puts its average 30-year mortgage rate at 7.28 through Wednesday. Another gauge of activity is the Fannie Mae Purchase Application Level Index. Week-over-week activity was down 6.3%, and refinance applications were down 12% week-over-week. Now, for year-over-year numbers, purchase applications down 10% and refinance down almost 58%. December corn futures had a late push yesterday, once again settled better than $5 a bushel. We've been doing that since August 20. November soybeans were lower but still hanging around the $13 level. How do we manage through a counter-seasonal rally with these high costs at play? Angie Setzer with Consus Ag Marketing.
3: The biggest thing is, over the next couple of months, just really try to focus on the non-negotiables that you have on the operation for grain movement, you know, marketing with space and cash flow needs in mind more than anything. And what you just said is huge. You know, it's not even just not the uncertainty over your operating line or anything of that nature. It's just simply the cost of you know, doing business and the cost of money. And so, you know, a lot of us think that if you just toss it into the bin and wait for a while, you know, it'll absolutely come back. But I can tell you there is a curve of opportunity. And so, you know, kind of keep that in mind as well when it comes to that cost of carry. You know, you're looking at five cents or so per bushel per month on corn by holding it. You know, I pencil in almost a dime. 8 cents is the true number for soybeans. You know, when it comes down to it, as the costs creep up and it just creates so much more value to not be paying interest on things, you know, kind of keep that in mind when it comes to, you know, when you want to move the grain, when the opportunity presents itself, and some of these other things that we haven't quite sharpened the pencil on over the last few years since interest rates have been lower and some of these other things.
1: Angie Setzer, Consus Ag Marketing. 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
4: With the RFD Ag Market Summary for this Friday morning, I'm Jim Taylor. Corn slightly higher, beans lower. Wheat finishing Thursday higher. December corn closing 502 and a quarter, up 1.5. March corn up 1.25, 516 and 3/4. May corn 523 and 3/4, up 0.5. November beans closing 1284, down 9. January beans down 8.5, $13.75. March beans 1310 and 3/4, down 7.75. December wheat closing 682 and 3/4, up 7. March wheat up 6.25, 697. May wheat, 703.5, up 4.75. October bean meal, 352.10, down $5. October bean oil on Thursday, 66.97, down 88 cents. Current electronic overnight trading, December corn down 1.5. March corn down 1 3/4. May corn 5.22 1/2, down 1 1/4. November beans in the overnight down 5 1/2. January beans down 5 3/4. March beans down 5 1/2, 13.05 1/4. December wheat in the overnight up 3 1/4. March wheat up 2 1/2. May wheat 7.05 1/4, up 1 3/4. Outside markets this morning, December Brent crude oil 99.36, down 2.95. The December gold contract 42.1390, up 11.60. Livestock trade from Thursday, October feeders 338.87, up 245. November feeder cattle 336.35, up 205. October live cattle 219.30, up 62 cents. December live cattle up 47 cents, 223.17. October lean hog 77.50, down $1.22. December lean hog 68.92, down half a dollar. Cash livestock, walnut livestock auction, steers 220 the top this week. Illinois direct barrels and gilts trading steady on Thursday, 53-63. And this is the RFD Radio Network.
5: This is Early Morning Weather Report for Friday from meteorologist Paul Otto for listeners on the RFD Radio Network. Except for areas along the Mississippi River that received over 2 inches of rain, most areas saw between 3/4 and up to 2 inches of rain over the last 24 hours, with areas along and south of I-70 still working towards their share, as the rain will continue through about lunch today, with only areas from about Wren Lake and southward needing to finish up by about 6 p.m. right before the start of Friday Night Lights. A sweatshirt, though, will be needed over the northwest half of the state, where clearing skies will take place before kickoff, and therefore a quick cooling in the temperatures once the sun does set, with the thick clouds, though, still hanging tough over southeast portions of the state to trap some of the warmth in for one last evening. And this evening does mark the beginning of a 9 to 10 day period of dry weather, with air temperatures that will start off about 2 to 5 degrees below normal and begin working back towards normal and then even above normal by the time we get to the end of our 15-day forecast. As soon as Sunday, the northern plains will send through another cooling reinforcement so that we go into next week, the first half on the cool side, up until the point when Canadian high pressure will get into the eastern Great Lakes and therefore send us a southerly flow that will prove our cooler air to be short-lived and therefore only last through about the middle of next week. The mid-range forecast period for the 7th through the 11th, temperatures do recover back to normal by late next week, with counties located to the south of I-74 even reaching back above normal. Rain will enter the picture on day 9 over southern Illinois, which coincides with next Sunday, while below normal rainfall for areas north of I-70 is going to be the rule as we go through the mid-range forecast period. This has been Freeze Notice. Meteorologist Paul Otto for the RFD Radio Network.
6: Corn and hogs were mixed Thursday. Soybeans finished lower and cattle closed higher. I'm John Perkins with a Brownfield Market Update. 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Each season brings promise and potential. Turn that potential into reality by planting the best genetics from Stein Seed Company. Soybeans are down on technical selling, with November 9 lower at $12.84 and January down 8.5 at $13.75. Corn was mixed, consolidating. December was up 1.5 at $5.02 1/4. March was 1 1/4 higher at $5.16 3/4. Live and feeder cattle were higher, watching the direct markets. Megan Grebner has more on that in a moment. December live is up 47 at $2.23.17. February was 37 higher at $2.25.45. November feeders are up $2.05 at $3.36.35. And hogs were mixed, adjusting spreads. The December down 50 at $68.92. And February lean 42 lower at $69.75. Now here's Megan Grebner with that full look at cash livestock. Megan?
7: Thanks, John. There was a light round of direct cash cattle business on Thursday. Deals were reported at $345 to $348 stressed in the north. That's down slightly from last week's weighted average basis. Bids did surface in the south at $226 live, but no trade has developed. Estimated cattle slaughter was 109,000 head, up 19,000 on the week and down more than 3,000 on the year. The cash hog market's likely going to have a slow finish to the week after a couple of solid days of business. Packers continue to have leverage and are moving numbers at their pace, which happens to be at mostly lower prices. They could also have what they need on hand, and we could see a very slow finish to the week. The industry is also monitoring the available supplies of market-ready hogs and hog weights. Estimated hog slaughter was 493,000 head, up 4,000 on the week and down more than 500 on the year. With John Perkins, I'm Megan Grebner for Brownfield.
1: That's all the time we have for RFD Illinois. You know, while we were had the last couple of days, kept noticing National Weather Service Des Moines was talking about rain events, flood watches in the southern half of the state, you know, wet for a while. What would you do then if you're not, you're supposed to be harvesting, but you're not harvesting?
2: Yeah, that's such a good question. We were thinking, hey, if what is your favorite, asking folks, what is your favorite rain day event during harvest? Yeah. Do you do equipment maintenance? Do you go to the doctor? Do you twiddle your thumbs? Yeah. Do you get angry?
1: Probably a good day to do paperwork, but no one will do the paperwork. You know, I would put off paperwork as long as I could. So
2: radio.
1: Yeah. Oh, radio at ILP.org. What do you do? Thanks for joining us. I'm Delos Yonke.
2: I'm Rita Frazier. Have a great one.
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11: NBC News Radio, I'm Mark Mayfield. President Trump says it shouldn't be very difficult to execute a death row inmate. Trump made the comment Thursday when he was asked by a reporter about the botched execution of Krista Pike in Tennessee. She survived 2 lethal injections on Wednesday.
12: Well, that was an interesting situation, but you're going to have to speak to Tennessee about it, whether or not they're going to go forward.
11: Tennessee Governor Bill Lee has announced a pause of executions in the state for the rest of the year, which would mean postponing an execution that had been scheduled for December 3rd. Additional U.S. forces are being sent to the Middle East as President Trump issues a dire warning to Iran. Reports say a Marine Expeditionary Unit and the USS Theodore Roosevelt are headed to the region, which would bring the total number of carriers in the area to 3. The news comes as President Trump said it's time for Iran to make a choice, accept a fair deal, or cease to exist. Trump told reporters yesterday that more oil is flowing out of the Strait of Hormuz since even before the start of the war, with the U.S. Navy in full control of the waterway. Former U.S. Olympian David Hearn is officially free of any prosecution related to the Lincoln Memorial reflecting pool. Chris Caraccio has more.
13: A Washington, D.C. judge dismissed the case with prejudice on Thursday, permanently blocking federal prosecutors from charging Hearn again. The 67-year-old was arrested earlier this year and initially accused of vandalizing the reflecting pool when he removed a piece of peeling paint from the water. I'm Chris Caraccio.
11: Fewer and fewer people believe college education is very important as higher education continues to lose the public's trust. That's according to a recent Gallup poll. Less than a third of Americans say a college education is very important. Their previous low was in 1978, and in 2013, a majority said that college was very important, with 7 in 10 Americans saying so. And the Browns and the Steelers kicked off Week 4 of the NFL as Cleveland topped Pittsburgh 27-24 on Thursday Night Football. 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The SpaceX Crew 13 has boarded the International Space Station. Here's Scott Carr.
14: And liftoff. Go Falcon, go Dragon, and go Crew 13.
15: The Crew 13 mission lifted off from Cape Canaveral Space Force Station Thursday morning. Hours later, the Space Dragon spacecraft docked with the ISS. Commander Jessica Watkins says the crew's embracing the 13 in the name.
16: We are really leaning into the legacy that was left by Apollo 13. And some may see that as bad luck, but for us, we actually see it as an amazing testament to their resilience, to their ability to adapt.
15: The 2 NASA and 1 Canadian astronauts and 1 Russian cosmonaut are set for a 6-month stay on the station. I'm Scott Carr.
17: Israeli Prime Minister Benjamin Netanyahu says the co-pilot, accused of trying to take over a fly-Dubai flight to Israel, underwent Islamist radical indoctrination. Netanyahu said Israeli investigators uncovered the information while examining the Omani national accused of attacking the plane's captain during Wednesday's flight from Dubai. Passengers and crew subdued the suspect before the plane carrying 174 people landed safely in Saudi Arabia. The United Arab Emirates is investigating possible terrorist intent, with Israel expected to participate. Lyft is agreeing to pay $272.5 million in a California driver misclassification lawsuit. Here's Daniel Martindale.
18: It's the largest wage and hour settlement in state history. It settles a lawsuit claiming Lyft misclassified drivers as independent contractors. Drivers say that made them lose wage and workplace protections required under state law. 87% of the total settlement will go directly to drivers. The cities of San Francisco, San Diego, and Los Angeles were part of the case, which originated in Alameda County. California voters approved Prop 22 in 2020. It created a separate classification framework for app-based drivers who meet specified criteria. I'm Daniel Martindale.
17: And the government's monthly jobs report will be released in the morning. Most analysts are expecting a drop from August. Mark Mayfield, NBC News Radio.
19: Boulder, Colorado residents are racing to raise $30 million to buy their mobile home park before an outside investor can purchase it. Residents like Julie Hines says they're worried what a private investor would mean for the cost of staying in the community, especially for people who've lived there for decades.
20: Large increases in lot rent make it very, very challenging. We have an affordable community here in Boulder right now. To lose that would be a crime.
19: The competing offer is due in early December, giving them just a few months to raise the remaining money. As we get closer to Election Day, politicians are asking the public to open their wallet, but far too often people are getting ripped off when they think they're making a single donation.
21: We see a pattern of them creating a very, very small text in the bottom that says, by the way, this is a recurring donation.
19: Jason Meza with the Better Business Bureau warns you may not get your money back.
21: 0 to 5% of the time do we see a good instance of somebody get their money back. You have to prove fraud exists.
19: And a second teachers union is suing California for delaying billions of dollars in school funding. Mark Mayfield explains.
17: The California Teachers Association filed a lawsuit this month. Unions say nearly $6 billion was delayed, labeled as a sort of IOU. The state says that such delays are normal until tax money arrives. A second union, the California Federation of Teachers, has joined the lawsuit. Unions want nearly $4 billion paid for 2025-26 and a halt to future delays.
19: And the Detroit People's Food Co-op needs financial help badly, as officials say they're coming up $20,000 to $30,000 short every week. It's the city's only Black-led and community-owned grocery operation and co-op member and shopper. Chinier Neal says they need the help desperately.
22: We bit off more than most co-ops attempt to chew at the very beginning. And so it's a challenge to try to support a full-fledged market.
19: She does have an idea of how the community can help.
22: There are plenty of people, you know, there's 100 churches on Woodward Avenue. Yeah. If everybody stopped by after church, you know, we would be fine.
19: I'm Monica Nelson with your consumer and business news.
23: The Cleveland Browns, on a late 56-yard field goal by Andre Schmidt, beat the Steelers 27-24 in the NFL Thursday night game. Schmidt's heroics coming after QB Deshaun Watson drove the Browns into field goal range following the Steelers' tying score with under 2 minutes to go. Browns coach Todd Monken.
24: Happy for Deshaun. Three straight fourth quarter comebacks, man. Really cool. Really cool for him and our team.
23: The Browns are now 3-1 for the first time in 5 years. The Steelers fall to 2-2. Now, former Steeler DB Joey Porter Jr. arrived in Dallas yesterday. He had his first workout with the Cowboys. Porter dealt to Dallas Wednesday. He says he hopes to play Sunday when the Cowboys visit the Texans. Also Sunday, the Commanders and Colts meet in London. Commanders QB Jaden Daniels says he feels good and hopes to play. He's coming back from his left elbow injury. And baseball, the Braves beat the Phillies 6-2 in the decisive third game of their wild card playoff series. The Braves meet the Dodgers in the divisional round starting tomorrow. I'm Matt McCoy.
25: The Southern Plains can expect heavy rain and flooding. Parts of Texas and Oklahoma could see several inches of additional rain, with a significant flash flood threat continuing along the Southern Plains and into the lower Mississippi Valley. The South and Gulf Coast will see periods of heavy rain and thunderstorms moving eastward. Temperatures will mainly be in the 70s and 80s. Showers and thunderstorms are in the forecast from the Midwest as well, especially across the southern and central portions, while the Northeast turns drier between the recent storm system. In the Southwest, the wet pattern is starting to ease up. Las Vegas will be sunny with temperatures near 95, while Phoenix hits the upper 90s. And the Northwest will be generally dry with cooler temperatures. In California, extreme heat becomes a big story as Los Angeles could easily hit 95 degrees with even hotter temperatures inland. Northern California would be much cooler with San Francisco in the mid-70s. And in Hawaii, moisture associated with Tropical Storm Nolo will keep showers active, especially across windward areas, before drier trade winds return over the weekend. That's your national forecast. I'm Tammy Trujillo.
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0: Former Ottawa Police Chief Brent Rolson is the first to formally announce his candidacy for mayor of Ottawa. In a Facebook post on Thursday, Rolson points out that he has been a public servant for over 30 years with what he calls an unwavering love for the Ottawa community. Rolson currently serves as the city's code enforcement officer. The municipal election is next April. Ottawa's Fall Fest and Parade is Sunday, sponsored by the Special Events Office at Ottawa City Hall. The parade will step off at noon from Washington Square Park and move south on LaSalle Street to Lincoln Place, and then from 1 until 5 on Sunday afternoon, the Jordan Block and Court Street will be featuring live music, kids' activities, vendors, and food trucks. The 100 block of West Main Street will be closed for a short period of time during a performance by the Jesse White Tumblers. The Wallace Dickey Cemetery Preservation Association will be hosting guided tours on Sunday of the Wallace Dickey Cemetery and the Wallace Ancestral Home, the Oaks, on Ottawa's North Bluff. General W.H.L. Wallace, who was killed during the Civil War's Battle of Shiloh in 1862, and family members are buried at that private, landlocked cemetery. Registration begins at 8:30 a.m. at the Ottawa Historical and Scouting Heritage Museum, with buses running periodically to the location and then returning. Admission is $15 for adults, $10 for students. The proceeds benefit preservation efforts of the cemetery. Ottawa Water Department flushing schedule involves all the hydrants south of the Illinois River from State Street east of the city limits and south to Watson Street today. And a reminder that the flushing can stir up sediment in the water lines, causing a temporary discoloration of water from the tap. More news after this.
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0: 38th District State Senator Sue Resnick will be hosting a senior health fair Monday morning from 9 to 11 at Illinois Valley Community College, Oglesby campus. That free event will feature vendors providing information about programs and resources available to area seniors, along with complimentary health screenings, refreshments, and even some legislative information. That fair, held annually by the Morris Republican, is open to district residents seeking information and services geared towards senior health and well-being. Changes taking effect yesterday will affect the Supplemental Nutrition Assistance Program for millions of Americans, and that includes Illinoisans. Most households will initially receive a modest increase in monthly SNAP benefits, but stricter eligibility rules and administrative changes are expected to reduce assistance for some families in the coming months. The Center on Budget and Policy Priorities estimates about 5 million Americans, including more than a million children, have lost SNAP benefits over the past year under the Trump administration's tax and spending law. A new report from the Illinois Economic Policy Institute and the University of Illinois Project for Middle Class Renewal projects $57 billion in data center development over the next decade, generating thousands of jobs and millions in property tax revenue. The report estimates increased energy use could add $12 to monthly utility bills, while watchdogs fear higher costs and question the job projections. Both sides support regulations to guide development and protect taxpayers. Governor Pritzker's office offering a little update on the Bears Stadium conversations. The governor's office releasing a statement yesterday saying that they've been in conversation with the Bears about their plans in Illinois all summer. And they add that the Pritzker met yesterday with NFL Commissioner Roger Goodell, team board member Pat Ryan, Illinois House Speaker Emmanuel Chris Welch, and State Representative Cam Buckner, and State Senator Bill Cunningham. The update comes after the Bears announced earlier this summer their focus remains on a proposed stadium project across across the state line in Hammond, Indiana. State of Illinois and the city of Chicago are joining a coalition of 25 states, counties, and cities suing the Trump administration for dismantling federal greenhouse gas pollution limits for many of the nation's largest power plants. Last month, the EPA repealed safeguards that required coal and gas-fired power plants to reduce their greenhouse gas emissions. The coalition believes this clears the way for a significant increase in pollution. The group is filing a petition asking the U.S. Court of Appeals to strike down the repeal and restore the protections. Peru-based Caris is expanding its environmental remediation capabilities through an exclusive U.S. sales and marketing agreement with Australian environmental technology company Rembind. That partnership will provide access to remediation technologies designed to address PFAS and other contaminants in soil, groundwater, and related environmental applications. Caris said the agreement reflects the company's continued growth and its efforts to bring innovative environmental solutions to communities and industries across the United States, including its LaSalle facility. 34-year-old Raymond McHugh of Oglesby sentenced in LaSalle County Circuit Court Thursday to 12 years in prison for intentionally setting fire to the KFC restaurant in LaSalle in June of 2022. The restaurant was gutted. It never reopened. McHugh, who previously worked there, also pleaded guilty to two aggravated battery charges involving peace officers from May of 2024 and received seven-year sentences on each. The sentences will be served concurrently. Wednesday afternoon, about 3:30, LaSalle County deputies stopped a Streeter woman at West 2nd and Shaft Streets. 37-year-old Erica Morgan was charged with driving on a revoked license. She was released with a court date. Mendota police stopping 41-year-old Luther S. Johnson of Mendota Wednesday morning at about 8:30. At Illinois Avenue and Jefferson Street, Johnson charged with driving on a revoked license. He was released from custody with a notice to appear in court. And LaSalle County deputies had a traffic stop Thursday morning just after 6:30 at U.S. 6 and Illinois 71 in Rutland Township. 38-year-old Jose Cedeno of Bartlett was arrested for driving on a suspended license. He was released with a notice to appear in court. And the 2026 Illinois fall trout fishing season kicks off later this month. The season opens October 17th at 60 ponds, lakes, and streams statewide. Early fall catch and release trout fishing will open at select sites tomorrow. Still ahead, obituaries, sports, and weather.
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2: From the 93.5 1430 WCMY obituary page, Bruce Buchko, 78 of Ottawa, passed away peacefully at his home surrounded by his loving wife and family on September 26th. A visitation for Bruce will take place from 10 to noon today at Ottawa Funeral Home, with interment immediately following at Oakwood Memorial Park. Norma Carrera, age 93 of Ottawa, passed away Friday, September 25th at the LaSalle County Nursing Home after a courageous battle with dementia. Visitation for Norma will begin at 10 a.m. on Saturday, October 3rd at Glenfelter Redker Funeral Home, following the funeral service at noon. Private interment will be at Oakwood Memorial Park. Michael Benya, 75 of Ottawa, passed away peacefully on the family farm on September 24th. A private mass will be held for Michael at St. Columba Catholic Church, and burial will take place at Calvary Cemetery. You can find these full obituaries on our website at 1430wcmy.com. Click on the obituaries tab.
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6: 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Well, don't forget to join us tonight for our featured football game of the week as your Ottawa Pirates will take on the Rochelle Hubs. We'll have a 6:55 pregame and a 7 p.m. kickoff with Hunter Odell and Coach Chris Watka. Marquette Crusaders will also be taking on St. Teresa tonight. We'll keep you updated on that score throughout the Ottawa Pirates broadcast. In other sports from yesterday in girls volleyball, it was Marquette Lady Crusaders. They defeated Henry in volleyball action at Bader Gym in two sets. The Crew now sit at 21-6 on the season. And Rochelle defeated Ottawa in a back-and-forth match. At Rochelle, the host Hubs defeated the visiting Pirates. They now sit at 10-12-1 overall and 0-4 in the Interstate 8 Conference. And in pro sports, the Chicago White Sox begin the American League Division Series against a rival tomorrow. The team squares off against the Guardians in Game 1 from Cleveland. Chicago went 7-6 against the Central winners during the regular season. We'll have an 11:30 a.m. pregame and a noon first pitch right here on your official postseason station for the White Sox, WCMY. Week 4 of the NFL will feature a pair of former Detroit coordinators squaring off for the first time as head coaches. Ben Johnson and the Chicago Bears host Aaron Glenn and the New York Jets on Sunday at Soldier Field. Johnson took over for the Bears sideline last year after spending three seasons as the offensive coordinator for the Lions. Glenn is also in his second season as head coach as the Jets after 4 years in Detroit. The Mammoth are starting the new NHL season with a huge victory. The team shut out the Chicago Blackhawks 6-0 from Salt Lake City. Soderstrom allowed all six goals on 32 shots for Chicago, which has given up 11 goals over its first two games. The Chicago Sky will not be making any coaching changes despite a 26-62 overall record over 2 years. Tyler Marsh will retain his job for a third season. And basketball is back. The NBA preseason tips off as the Bulls host the Suns on Wednesday to begin exhibition play. And another Bulls news, former NBA star Michael Jordan is still setting records. His Bull jersey for his final championship season sold for $12.26 million. The buyer was not identified. The sale surpasses Jordan's previous auction records, which was set in 2022 when his red jersey from Game 1 of the semifinals series against the Utah Jazz sold for $10.1 million at Sotheby's. In collegiate sports, the college football season is rolling into Week 5, and it'll kick off tonight as Northwestern Wildcats will play Penn State. Saturday games include Notre Dame Fighting Irish taking on North Carolina, Western Illinois versus Tennessee State. Illinois Fighting Illini will take on Purdue. Southern Illinois will take on Youngstown State. And Illinois State Redbirds will be at home against South Dakota State. Eastern Illinois and Northern Illinois don't have games this week. Their next matchups are both on October 10th. And that is your Friday Sports Report.
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6: Here is your LaSalle County weather forecast for your Friday. And a quick look through the weekend. We'll have a mostly cloudy day through mid-morning. Gradual clearing with a high near 66. Tonight, mostly clear with a low around 44. Your weekend looking like this. Saturday, sunny with a high near 70 and a low around 47 under mostly clear skies for your Saturday night. Sunday, more of the same. Sunny with a high near 74. Clear skies for Sunday night and a low around 44. And that is your LaSalle County weather forecast for your Friday.
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Hi there. It's almost 7:24 and a good Friday morning to you from Studio One here, the First National Bank of Ottawa studio. It's the second day of October 2026. I'm Jay Lesueur. Thanks for letting us be a part of the start of your day here. We're happy you're a part of ours. And much better weather has arrived. Should be lovely from here on out. Might take the day today to dry things up a little bit. I had a lot of water in the ditches around the house yesterday. That tells me that we had a lot of rain. I had over 2 inches at my house during that whole rain event over the past, about 60 hours, I guess, something like that. And we had about the same amount here at the station as well when we add everything up between Wednesday and last night. Fortunately, we missed out on some of the heavier weather, and there were a few embedded thunderstorms here and there, but most of that stayed off to the southeast of us after it passed by. After starting out in the southwest of us and looking like it was coming this way, and then it kind of slid on by. So anyway, here we are, a good-looking day, and more to come this weekend. We'll have another look at our LaSalle County weather forecast in just a bit. Should really feel like fall tonight at football games, so grab the hoodies. You'll need them. Coming up here this morning, we'll have some in-studio visitors from Marquette Academy on the Marquette Minute. Mindy McConaughey bringing a royal group over after 8:30. It is homecoming week at the Academy. And then around 10 to 9, we'll get in our Mortgage Minute with Mary Beth from the Mortgage Department at the First National Bank of Ottawa. After 9 o'clock, Fred Moore, Kyle Dubois scheduled to be here from the LaSalle County Emergency Management Agency. Then after 10, I'll visit with Ottawa High School Athletic Director Chad Gross on the OHS Booster Club break, and then we'll morph into the Friday show. Jonathan Freeberg will be joining me here in the Studio One, and we'll also hear or see Mark Strell from Fox 32 Weather. So that's what's up today. Phone number here is 815-433-1430. 433-1430. The text line, if you want to shoot a message in here, is 815-617-9351. That's 617-9351. This second day of October is National Custodial Workers Day. How many of you are able to remember the name of the janitor at maybe your elementary school or even at one of the custodians at your high school? I can still tell you the names of a few that I had, and that's been 60 years ago. National Smarties Day today. Those little bitty sweet tart knockoff candies that came in a little wrapper. It was part of the penny candy thing when I was growing up. Always get, pick a Smartie in there to put into that little bag for a dime. National Name Your Car Day today. I've named a couple of my cars. They weren't very complimentary when I decided to name them. And as a very young boy, I remember I had an aunt who drove a 1952 Chevrolet Deluxe Coupe, and she called it Old Nellie. It's National Manufacturing Day today, National Body Language Day, and we've got a food on the calendar today. It's National Fried Scallops Day. Happy October 2nd to you. And we were wondering a few weeks ago whether we would be changing our clocks on Halloween night this year or not, because there was a bill that passed through the U.S. House of Representatives and moved on to the Senate, the Sunshine Protection Act, it's called, which would put the entire nation under permanent daylight saving time. Well, now the future of that bill is uncertain because the Senate has adjourned ahead of November's midterm elections. The House passed the Sunshine Protection Act over the summer. President Trump supports the bill. Experts, though, still discussing the negatives to permanent daylight saving time. And the Senate isn't scheduled to be back at the Capitol until the week of November the 9th. And by then, we will already have been past the time change, which will kick in on the first Sunday in November. Senate Majority Leader John Thune has cast some doubts about the Sunshine Protection Act's ability to reach that required 60 vote
threshold than the Senate needed to pass. So expect right now to be changing the clocks back an hour when Halloween arrives. Or I guess after the kids are all done trick-or-treating. Halloween night. So Saturday night, October 31st, change the clocks back an hour because the time change will kick in at 2 a.m. on Sunday, November 1st. 7:29 Central Daylight Time. And it is 52 degrees. There's the time and the temp on 93.5 1430 WCMY. Time to call Chapin's Mechanical at 815-223-1379 to have your HVAC system checked. Some of the names in the news today include Dolly Parton, Michael Jordan, two brothers in Louisiana, Omar Adahami and Abdel Adahami. David Hearn is another name in the news today, along with Neil Gorsuch, Brett Kavanaugh, Amy Coney Barrett. And I'll tell you about those names in the news coming up here in just a little bit. We'll also have in about 10 minutes or so a look at dollars and cents headlines and the markets and the commodities, and then we'll go in detail through our LaSalle County weather forecast, which will take us into the first part of the work week. But what a weekend we're going to have coming. It's going to be dynamite here. Super hits of the 60s, 70s, and the 80s. We're community music and you, 93.5, 1430, WCMY, and this is Van Morrison. Hey, well.

0: Van Morrison's Brown Eyed Girl, 7:33 here on 93.5, 1430 WCMY. Some of those names in the news today that have caught my eye. Dolly Parton could soon have another connection to Nashville International Airport beyond that possible name change that we learned about shortly after her passing. The woman behind the petition to rename the Nashville Airport after Parton is now suggesting that the airport create an imagination library space where families could learn about the program, sign up, and pick up a book. The idea comes as the airport authority considers new ways to honor Dolly Parton after changing its naming policy earlier this month. The Nashville Airport, which is coded BNA, says it's working through the details of a potential partnership with the Imagination Library. Travelers are told to stay tuned for some future announcements. And I read a Dolly Parton book to a group of kindergartners on a Wednesday afternoon at the after-school program at the Ottawa YMCA. That was fun. It was called the Crunchy Pickle, if I recall. Another name out there on the ticker today, former NBA star Michael Jordan, his name popping up, and apparently he is still setting records. His Bulls jersey from his final championship season has sold for $12.26 million. The buyer not identified. That sale surpasses Jordan's previous auction record, which was set in 2022 when his red jersey from Game 1 of that same Finals series against the Utah Jazz sold for $10.1 million at the famous auction house Sotheby's. Next names in the news today are two brothers in Louisiana accused of using social media to send tens of thousands of dollars to the terrorist group Hamas. Omar and Abdel Adhami were arrested last month in New Orleans at the end of a joint investigation by the FBI and the NYPD. FBI special agents claim the brothers solicited funds through Snapchat and Instagram and then sent more than $105,000 between February 2021 and just this last month to that Palestinian terrorist group that attacked Israel nearly 3 years ago this month. The pair face federal charges of supporting a foreign terrorist organization, conspiracy to commit wire fraud, and conspiracy to commit money laundering. Next name on the list today on the news wires, David Hearn, a former U.S. Olympian, now officially free of any prosecution related to the Lincoln Memorial Reflecting Pool. A judge in Washington, D.C. dismissed the case with prejudice yesterday, permanently blocking federal prosecutors from charging Hearn again. The 67-year-old man was arrested earlier this year and initially accused of vandalizing that reflecting pool when he removed a piece of the peeling paint out of the water. Remember that? And then another set of names. President Trump says he regrets nominating three conservative judges to the U.S. Supreme Court. Mr. Trump gave an interview to Time magazine that was published yesterday. He was asked if he regrets nominating Justices Neil Gorsuch, Brett Kavanaugh, and Amy Coney Barrett, and he responded that he does regret it because, as he put it, quote, they vote against me often, end quote. The president recently criticized the three justices for voting with the majority to block his mail-in voting plan. He also rallied against them, striking down his tariffs as well as his executive order when it comes to birthright citizenship. There you go. Some of the names in the news on this second day of October 2026. Dollars and cents headlines, a look at markets and commodities and weather all coming up.
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5: J. Charlie Mitchell, county clerk candidate, reminds you to vote early now through Monday, November 2nd. 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
0: 22 here before 8 o'clock. It's 7:38, 52. Our temperature reading headed for a high today of 66. A look at weather coming up in just a few minutes here. Dollars and cents headlines on this Friday morning. The government's monthly jobs report will be released within the hour here. Most analysts are expecting a drop from August, which saw the economy add 162,000 new jobs. That number is likely to have fallen to around 84,000 in September. No real change in the unemployment rate is expected. It has been at 4.1%. We Americans spent more than $160 billion using buy now, pay later plans in the last year, according to some research out from economists at the Federal Reserve. Experts say these plans are increasingly being used for everyday expenses, including groceries, regular household bills, transportation, and even rent. Pay in four plans accounted for about half of that spending, with use of those plans up nearly 80% since 2023. Financial experts warn consumers to read that fine print, understand how missed payments could affect their credit rating, and avoid taking on multiple pay later plans that maybe they can't afford. Gas prices are falling a bit as we approach the weekend. AAA puts today's national average for a gallon of regular unleaded at $4.39. That's down from yesterday's $4.41. A week ago at this time, the national average was $4.49. And switch to diesel anywhere in the country. Those prices are hovering today at about $6.37. That's down from $6.50 last week. Amazon's Fall Prime Day event returns next week, October 6th and 7th. Customers will be able to shop for deals across a variety of categories, including tech goodies, plus tools, home essentials, everyday basics. Amazon's October Prime Day is a scaled-back version of the company's annual Prime Day sale, but Prime members will still have the opportunity to take advantage of markdowns across hundreds of categories. Prime memberships, which cost $139 per year, provide access to steep discounts and limited-time price cuts. Employees at Kroger supermarkets are getting a new look. New uniforms rolling out across the grocery chain. Workers will wear T-shirts or polos, while managers will have button-down shirts or quarter-zip jackets. And the outfits come in blue, red, or black, depending on the store division. Kroger says the changes were based on feedback from customers and employees who say the new look makes customers in particular say the new look makes workers easier to spot. It's the company's first mandatory dress code change in a decade that affects nearly 400,000 employees at Kroger stores across the country. Opening bell rings this morning on Wall Street in less than 50 minutes after stocks closed higher yesterday to kick off the month of October. The Dow Industrial's up 20 yesterday, opens today at 50,926. The S&P 500 gained 14. It'll start at 7,666. The NASDAQ up 10 points yesterday, opens this morning 26,871. And a look at the commodities in a minute.
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0: All right, 7:43, our time here at WCMY. Let's see how the commodities look at the break. We'll head to agmarket.net. In Normal, we've got Ethan Robson on the line.

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1: What's the news that's going to be coming here during the month of October? Any reports that you're looking forward to?
0: Yes, we have a USDA WASDE report out next Friday. That's going to be interesting to see how the USDA reconciles that grain stocks report. Obviously, back half of this week's been a little bit of a weaker tone just based on that grain stocks report, surprised with how much more corn bushels were out there than what the trade was expecting. And so going to be important to see how the USDA decides to dig and zag that U.S. corn balance sheet, because that's going to be a main mover for the week ahead, especially going through harvest.
1: Early call for today. How you feeling?
0: A little bit today, the weaker commitment traders report out 2:30 this afternoon. That's going to show managed money's report as of Tuesday this week, so it's not going to show the back half of this weaker tone. So it's going to be important to see where managed money wants to go on Monday.
1: What's the phone number and website for you all there?
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1: Thanks a lot. Have a good weekend. Talk to you on Monday.
0: You too. Thank you.
1: All right. See, Ethan Robson there at agmarket.net in Normal, and we'll have more agribusiness at the noon hour today, courtesy of Brownfield and RFD. Closing markets about 4:10 or so after the news and obituaries and sports and weather. And we've got a short and sweet weather forecast to share. And that's up in less than a minute here at 7:45.
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1: Here's 746 WCMY's LaSalle County weather forecast. Skies are becoming sunny and it will be cooler today. We'll have a north wind coming in 5 to 15 miles an hour. Might gust up to about 20 miles an hour as we get into the afternoon hours. A high today of 66. Patchy fog could develop before dawn tomorrow. It'll be clear tonight, the low about 44, and then another bright sunny day on tap for Saturday. The wind tomorrow out of the southeast at 5 to 10. We'll have a high of around 70. 47 for a low Sunday morning. For the daytime Sunday for Ottawa's Fall Fest and everything else going on around the area, it's going to be a gorgeous day. Sunshine, 74. And then back to work Monday, sunny and just a little cooler, a high of 68. Tuesday should be sunny as well, and a high around 71, which is right where we ought to be right now. The weather calendar for the second day of October shows an average high and low of 71 and 48. And we're going to be a little under that today by about 4 or 5 degrees, it looks like. 91, the record high on this day in 1971. 26, the record low in 2003. The sunrise this morning came at 6:53, and the sunset this evening at 6:36 p.m. Northwest wind at 5, gusting to 12 miles an hour, 85% humidity. Barometers at 30 and 25 hundredths inches, and it's rising. It's 53 degrees at 93.5, 1430 WCMY, community, music, and you.

0: That's Chad and Jeremy. It's Yesterday's Gone, and it's 10 before 8, 7:50 here at 93.5, 1430 WCMY. 53, headed for 66 today. I did not grab a jacket today. I thought, I'm not going to do it. Wore one the past couple of days because it was raining. But nice weekend coming. I'm reading this morning that the governor of New York State is appointing the state attorney general as the special prosecutor of that gang rape case we've been hearing about from Cornell University in Ithaca. Governor Kathy Hochul said yesterday at a news conference she has lost confidence in the prosecutors involved in the case, so she is taking it out of their hands. The statement yesterday has Hochul citing new information that she says raises serious questions about the investigation conducted by the Cornell campus police and also the decision by the county district attorney not to prosecute that rape case. Hochul signed an executive order appointing the state attorney general, Letitia James, as a special prosecutor in the case. And with that rape investigation making the headlines from Cornell University, there's a new poll out asking if sexual assault on college campus is a serious problem, and one half of Americans believe it is. Another third in that poll, which was done by YouGov, call it somewhat serious. The poll numbers are roughly the same across all age groups, but women, blacks, and Democrats were more likely to consider campus sex assault a very serious threat. That poll was conducted after that rape investigation was reported at the Ivy League Cornell University. Meantime, a record low number of us say that college education is very important as higher education continues to lose the public's trust. Less than a third of Americans told pollsters that a college education is very important. That's down 4 percentage points from when the same question was asked last year. The previous low was in 1978. And in 2013, a majority of people who were polled, being asked this same question about the importance of college education, the majority in 2013 said college was very important. 7 in 10 Americans thought so at the time. It's 8 before 8, 7:52.
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0: 6 minutes before 8 o'clock here on WCMY, and I think I have found the good news story of the day. I have not been able to find one all week, I don't recall. And I look every day. But the whole story and all the sidebars surrounding that hijacking incident of that commercial aircraft in the Middle East from a couple of days ago, just more stories keep emerging out of that whole incident. The Indian pilot who was stabbed in that dramatic mid-flight incident earlier this week has told reporters that he, quote, couldn't let everybody else die. Smit Muchar was the captain of a Fly Dubai passenger plane that was taking 174 people from Dubai to Ben Gurion Airport in Israel earlier this week when he was stabbed in the cockpit by his co-pilot, who was then subdued by passengers. Yesterday, a Muchar spoke from his hospital bed in a video call to Indian Prime Minister Narendra Modi and said that he kept fighting because he, quote, could not let everybody else die. And he was literally dying in that cockpit. He was bleeding out. Modi praised his bravery and said that his presence of mind saved lives, referring to that pilot, Smit Muchar, the captain of that aircraft. So there you go. That's, I suppose, the good news story of the day. Happy Friday to you here.
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0: Super hits of the 60s, 70s, and 80s, and we'll pull this little 70s treat out for you here. It is Frida Payne.

Frida Payne's Band of Gold. And it's a couple of minutes before 8 o'clock here on WCMY. I'm Jay LeSueur. Good morning to you on a Friday here. We'll have news from NBC, local and state news, obituaries, sports, and weather. And we'll get to it at 8 o'clock after this from the New Colony 6.

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1: NBC News Radio, I'm Michael Kastner. More U.S. forces are heading to the Middle East as President Trump issues a dire warning to Iran, accept a fair deal, or cease to exist. James Gooderson reports the comments come after Trump rejected Iran's latest ceasefire proposal.
2: Both Iran and the U.S. sort of had a bit of reignition of talks when they were at the U.N. General Assembly. But really, it just feels like it's back and forth and back and forth again.
1: Trump told reporters yesterday that more oil is flowing out of the Strait of Hormuz since even before the start of the war, with the U.S. Navy in full control of the waterway. Meanwhile, reports say a Marine Expeditionary Unit and the USS Theodore Roosevelt are heading to the region, which would bring the total number of carriers in the area to 3. There are a lot of questions after the Tennessee death row inmate who survived an execution by lethal injection is now in critical condition. More from Mark Mayfield.
3: Krista Pike's attorney said she's receiving life-saving medical care after Wednesday's failed execution. She reportedly was still breathing and snoring after receiving 2 doses of pentobarbital. One of her lawyers said he saw at least 7 needles go into Pike's arm during the execution attempt. Her attorneys are now calling for Governor Bill Lee to commute her sentence. Lee has issued a stay on all executions in Tennessee for now.
1: New York's Governor Kathy Hochul is appointing Attorney General Letitia James as special prosecutor in the Cornell University frat house gang rape case. More from Scott Pringle.
4: James will be replacing the local district attorney after Hochul says serious questions have been raised about the decision by the DA not to prosecute an alleged sex assault. A former student filed a civil suit accusing frat members of raping her at a party in 2024.
1: Before the opening bell, stock futures are on the rise. Michael Kastner, NBC News Radio. The often challenged ICE detention policy is on its way to the U.S. Supreme Court. Tammy Trujillo with details.
5: Justices have agreed to hear the case during their next term, which opens next week. At issue is the Trump administration's interpretation of the policy that gives ICE the right to detain immigrants with roots in the U.S. instead of just recent border crossers. More than 450 judges, including some Trump appointees, have rejected the policy in lower courts more than 20,000 times in the past 14 months. I'm Tammy Trujillo.
1: Dozens are injured in a 50-car pileup in South Carolina. The chain reaction collision happened Thursday morning on I-95 north of Charleston when vehicles drove into a thick fog bank over Lake Marion. Local officials say 15 tractor trailers and 50 cars crashed into each other, bringing traffic to a standstill in both directions and injuring multiple people, including one in serious condition. With a rape investigation making headlines at Cornell University, a new poll asks if sexual assault on campus is a serious problem. More from Rory O'Neill.
6: One half of Americans believe sexual assault on college campuses is a very serious problem. Another third in the YouGov poll call it somewhat serious. The poll numbers are roughly the same across age groups, but women, blacks, and Democrats were more likely to consider campus sex assault a very serious threat. The poll was taken after a rape investigation was reported at Cornell University. I'm Rory O'Neill.
1: Sean Diddy Combs is reportedly in solitary confinement following a report about his prison life. NBC News said the rap mogul was living large while serving time at the Fort Dix Federal Prison in New Jersey. Sources say Diddy was allegedly paying inmates to do his chores and that Combs was able to smuggle in banned items like cell phones and liquor. Michael Kastner, NBC News Radio.
7: Boulder, Colorado residents are racing to raise $30 million to buy their mobile home park before an outside investor can purchase it. Residents like Julie Hines says they're worried what a private investor would mean for the cost of staying in the community, especially for people who've lived there for decades.
8: Large increases in lot rent make it very, very challenging. We have an affordable community here in Boulder right now. To lose that would be a crime.
7: The competing offer is due in early December, giving them just a few months to raise the remaining money. As we get closer to Election Day, politicians are asking the public to open their wallet, but far too often people are getting ripped off when they think they're making a single donation.
9: We see a pattern of them creating a very, very small text in the bottom that says, by the way, this is a recurring donation.
7: Jason Meza with the Better Business Bureau warns you may not get your money back.
9: 0 to 5% of the time do we see a good instance of somebody get their money back. You have to prove fraud exists.
7: And a second teachers union is suing California for delaying billions of dollars in school funding. Mark Mayfield explains.
10: The California Teachers Association filed a lawsuit this month. Unions say nearly $6 billion was delayed, labeled as a sort of IOU. The state says that such delays are normal until tax money arrives. A second union, the California Federation of Teachers, has joined the lawsuit. Unions want nearly $4 billion paid for 2025-26 and a halt to future delays.
7: And the Detroit People's Food Co-op needs financial help badly, as officials say they're coming up $20,000 to $30,000 short every week. It's the city's only Black-led and community-owned grocery operation, and co-op member and shopper Chinier Neal says they need the help desperately.
11: We bit off more than most co-ops attempt to chew at the very beginning. And so it's a challenge to try to support a full-fledged market.
7: She does have an idea of how the community can help.
11: There are plenty of people, you know, there's 100 churches on Woodward Avenue. Yeah. If everybody stopped by after church, you know, we would be fine.
7: I'm Monica Nelson with your consumer and business news.
12: The Cleveland Browns, on a late 56-yard field goal by Andre Schmidt, beat the Steelers 27-24 in the NFL Thursday night game. Schmidt's heroics coming after QB Deshaun Watson drove the Browns into field goal range following the Steelers' tying score with under 2 minutes to go. Browns coach Todd Monken.
13: Happy for Deshaun. Three straight fourth-quarter comebacks, man. Really cool. Really cool for him and our team.
12: The Browns are now 3-1 for the first time in 5 years. The Steelers fall to 2-2. Now, former Steeler DB Joey Porter Jr. arrived in Dallas yesterday. He had his first workout with the Cowboys. Porter dealt to Dallas Wednesday. He says he hopes to play Sunday when the Cowboys visit the Texans. Also Sunday, the Commanders and Colts meet in London. Commanders QB Jaden Daniels says he feels good and hopes to play. He's coming back from his left elbow injury. And baseball, the Braves beat the Phillies 6-2 in the decisive third game of their wild card playoff series. The Braves meet the Dodgers in the divisional round starting tomorrow. I'm Matt McCoy.
5: The Southern Plains can expect heavy rain and flooding. Parts of Texas and Oklahoma could see several inches of additional rain, with a significant flash flood threat continuing along the Southern Plains and into the lower Mississippi Valley. The South and Gulf Coast will see periods of heavy rain and thunderstorms moving eastward. Temperatures will mainly be in the 70s and 80s. Showers and thunderstorms are in the forecast from the Midwest as well, especially across the southern and central portions, while the Northeast turns drier between the recent storm system. In the Southwest, the wet pattern is starting to ease up. Las Vegas will be sunny with temperatures near 95, while Phoenix hits the upper 90s. And the Northwest will be generally dry with cooler temperatures. In California, extreme heat becomes a big story, as Los Angeles could easily hit 95 degrees with even hotter temperatures inland. Northern California would be much cooler, with San Francisco in the mid-70s. And in Hawaii, moisture associated with Tropical Storm Nolo will keep showers active, especially across windward areas, before drier trade winds return over the weekend. That's your national forecast. I'm Tammy Trujillo.
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14: Ottawa's Fall Fest and Parade is all set for Sunday. Sponsored by the Special Events Office at Ottawa City Hall, the parade will step off at noon from Washington Square Park at Jackson Street, and then move south on LaSalle Street to Lincoln Place, and then from 1 until 5, the Jordan Block and Court Street will feature live music, kids' activities, vendors, and food trucks. The 100 block of West Main Street will be closed for a short period of time during a performance by the Jesse White Tumblers. And the Wallace Dickey Cemetery Preservation Association hosting guided tours Sunday of the Wallace Dickey Cemetery and the Wallace Ancestral Home, the Oaks, on Ottawa's North Bluff. General W.H.L. Wallace, who was killed during the Civil War's Battle of Shiloh in 1862, and family members are buried at that private landlocked cemetery. Registration begins at 8:30 a.m. at the Ottawa Historical and Scouting Heritage Museum. Admission is $15 for adults, $10 for students. All the proceeds benefit preservation efforts of the cemetery, and buses will be running periodically throughout the day from the Historical and Scouting Heritage Museum. Former Ottawa Police Chief Brent Rolson is the first to formally announce his candidacy for mayor of Ottawa in a Facebook post on Thursday. Rolson points out that he has been a public servant for over 30 years with what he calls an unwavering love for the Ottawa community. Rolson currently serves as the city's code enforcement officer. The municipal election is next April. Ottawa Water Department's flushing schedule today has all the hydrants south of the Illinois River from State Street east to the city limits and south to Watson Street. A reminder that the flushing can stir up sediment in the water line. That will cause a temporary discoloration of water from the tap. Just let it run for a few moments and it will clear up. 38th District State Senator Sue Resin scheduled to host a senior health fair on Monday from 9 to 11 a.m. at the Illinois Valley Community College Oglesby campus. The free event will feature vendors providing information about programs and resources available to area seniors, along with complimentary health screenings, refreshments, and legislative information. The fair, held annually by the Morris Republican, is open to district residents seeking information and services geared toward senior health and well-being. New report from the Illinois Economic Policy Institute and the University of Illinois' Project for Middle Class Renewal projects $57 billion in data center development over the next decade, generating thousands of jobs and millions in property tax revenue. The report estimates increased energy use could add $12 to monthly utility bills, while watchdogs fear higher costs and they question the job projections. Both sides support regulations to guide development and protect ratepayers. More news after this.
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14: The state of Illinois and the city of Chicago are joining a coalition of 25 states, counties, and cities suing the Trump administration for dismantling federal greenhouse gas pollution limits for many of the nation's largest power plants. Last month, the EPA repealed safeguards that required coal and gas-fired power plants to reduce their greenhouse gas emissions. The coalition believes that clears the way for a significant increase in pollution. The group is filing a petition asking the U.S. Court of Appeals to strike down the repeal and restore those projections, or protections, that is. Peru-based Caris is expanding its environmental remediation capabilities through an exclusive U.S. sales and marketing agreement with Australian environmental technology company Rembind. The partnership will provide access to remediation technologies designed to address PFAS and other contaminants in soil, groundwater, and related environmental applications. Caris said the agreement reflects the company's continued growth and its efforts to bring innovative environmental solutions to communities and industries all across the country, including Caris's facility in the LaSalle County area. Governor Pritzker's office offering an update on Bears Stadium talks. The governor's office releasing a statement this week saying that they've remained in conversation with the Bears about their plans in Illinois throughout the summer. And the statement adds, Pritzker met this week with NFL Commissioner Roger Goodell, team board member Pat Ryan, Illinois House Speaker Emanuel Chris Welch, State Representative Cam Buckner, and State Senator Bill Cunningham. The update comes after the Bears announced earlier in the summer that their focus remains on a proposed stadium project across the state line in Hammond, Indiana. Wednesday afternoon, about 3:30, LaSalle County deputies stopped a streeter woman at West 2nd and Shaft Streets. 37-year-old Erica Morgan was charged with driving on a revoked license. She was released with a court date. 34-year-old Raymond McHugh of Oglesby sentenced in LaSalle County Circuit Court this week to 12 years in prison for intentionally setting fire to the KFC restaurant in LaSalle in June 2022. The restaurant was gutted and never reopened. McHugh, who previously worked at that KFC restaurant, also pleaded guilty to two aggravated battery charges involving peace officers from May 2024 and received seven-year sentences on each. The sentences will be served concurrently. LaSalle County deputies conducted a traffic stop Thursday morning just after 6:30 at U.S. 6 and Illinois 71 in Rutland Township. 30-year-old Jose Cedeno of Bartlett arrested for driving on a suspended license. He was released with a court date. Mendota police stopped 41-year-old Luther S. Johnson of Mendota Wednesday morning at 8:40 at Illinois Avenue and Jefferson Street. Johnson was charged with driving on a revoked license. He was released with a notice to appear in court. And the 2026 Illinois fall trout fishing season will kick off later this month. The season opens on October 17th at 60 ponds and lakes and streams across the state. Early fall catch and release trout fishing opens at select sites around the state tomorrow. Obituaries, sports, and weather yet to come.
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18: From the 93.5 1430 WCMY obituary page, Bruce Buchko, 78 of Ottawa, passed away peacefully at his home surrounded by his loving wife and family on September 26th. A visitation for Bruce will take place from 10 to noon today at Ottawa Funeral Home, with interment immediately following at Oakwood Memorial Park. Norma Carrera, age 93 of Ottawa, passed away Friday, September 25th at the LaSalle County Nursing Home after a courageous battle with dementia. Visitation for Norma will begin at 10 a.m. on Saturday, October 3rd at Glenfelter Redker Funeral Home, following the funeral service at noon. Private interment will be at Oakwood Memorial Park. Michael Benya, 75 of Ottawa, passed away peacefully on the family farm on September 24th. A private mass will be held for Michael at St. Columba Catholic Church, and burial will take place at Calvary Cemetery. You can find these full obituaries on our website at 1430wcmy.com. Click on the Obituaries tab.
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18: 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Well, don't forget to join us tonight for our featured football game of the week as your Ottawa Pirates will take on the Rochelle Hubs. We'll have a 6:55 pregame and a 7 p.m. kickoff with Hunter Odell and Coach Chris Watka. Marquette Crusaders will also be taking on St. Teresa tonight, and we'll keep you updated on that score throughout the Ottawa Pirates broadcast. In other sports from yesterday in girls volleyball, it was Marquette Lady Crusaders. They defeated Henry in volleyball action at Bader Gym in two sets. The Crew now sit at 21-6 on the season. And Rochelle defeated Ottawa in a back-and-forth match at Rochelle. The host Hubs defeated the visiting Pirates. They now sit at 10-12-1 overall and 0-4 in the Interstate 8 Conference. And in pro sports, the Chicago White Sox begin the American League Division Series against a rival tomorrow. The team squares off against the Guardians in Game 1 from Cleveland. Chicago went 7-6 against the Central winners during the regular season. We'll have an 11:30 a.m. pregame and a noon first pitch right here on your official postseason station for the White Sox, WCMY. Week 4 of the NFL will feature a pair of former Detroit coordinators squaring off for the first time as head coaches. Ben Johnson and the Chicago Bears host Aaron Glenn and the New York Jets on Sunday at Soldier Field. Johnson took over for the Bears sideline last year after spending three seasons as the offensive coordinator for the Lions. Glenn is also in his second season as head coach as the Jets after 4 years in Detroit. The Mammoth are starting the new NHL season with a huge victory. The team shut out the Chicago Blackhawks 6-0 from Salt Lake City. Soderstrom allowed all 6 goals on 32 shots for Chicago, which has given up 11 goals over its first 2 games. The Chicago Sky will not be making any coaching changes despite a 26-62 overall record over 2 years. Tyler Marsh will retain his job for a 3rd season. And basketball is back. The NBA preseason tips off as the Bulls host the Suns on Wednesday to begin exhibition play. And another Bulls news, former NBA star Michael Jordan is still setting records. His Bull jersey for his final championship season sold for $12.26 million. The buyer was not identified. The sale surpasses Jordan's previous auction records, which was set in 2022 when his red jersey from Game 1 of the semifinals series against the Utah Jazz sold for $10.1 million at Sotheby's. In collegiate sports, the college football season is rolling into Week 5, and it'll kick off tonight as Northwestern Wildcats will play Penn State. Saturday games include Notre Dame Fighting Irish taking on North Carolina, Western Illinois versus Tennessee State. Illinois Fighting Illini will take on Purdue. Southern Illinois will take on Youngstown State, and Illinois State Redbirds will be at home against South Dakota State. Eastern Illinois and Northern Illinois don't have games this week. Their next matchups are both on October 10th, and that is your Friday Sports Report. Swing for
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18: Here is your LaSalle County weather forecast for your Friday. And a quick look through the weekend. We'll have a mostly cloudy day through mid-morning. Gradual clearing with a high near 66. Tonight, mostly clear with a low around 44. Your weekend looking like this. Saturday, sunny with a high near 70 and a low around 47 under mostly clear skies for your Saturday night. Sunday, more of the same. Sunny with a high near 74. Clear skies for Sunday night and a low around 44. And that is your LaSalle County weather forecast for your Friday.

All righty, we're rolling on here. It is 8:23. I'm Jay Lesore. Good morning from Studio One, sponsored by the First National Bank of Ottawa. It's a Friday, our TGIF radio party on this 2nd of October, 2026. Coming up here in just a little bit, we'll have some in-studio visitors from Marquette Academy on the Marquette Minute. Mindy McConaughey told us yesterday she'd be bringing some royalty over. So I'm assuming it's members of the homecoming court, or some of them anyway. Also, before we hit 9 o'clock, we'll talk with Mary Beth at the Mortgage Department of the First National Bank of Ottawa for the Mortgage Minute. After 9 o'clock, coming in from the LaSalle County Emergency Management Agency, Fred Moore and Kyle Dubois. Then after 10, a conversation with Ottawa High School Athletic Director Chad Gross on the OHS Booster Club break. And then we'll morph into the Friday show. Jonathan Freeberg joining us here in Studio One. And I'm not sure if we'll see him in person or maybe on the phone. Mark Strell from Fox 32 Weather, scheduled to be part of that little gathering. So that's what's up. Phone number is 815-433-1430. The text line, 815-617-9351. 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Birthdays today on the celebrity list for this October the 2nd include singer and songwriter Don McLean, who is 81 years old today. Probably best known for his classic American Pie. About 8.5 minutes long telling the whole story of the early days of rock and roll. Actor Avery Brooks is 78 years old today. On primetime TV and a couple of series, he was on the ABC series Spencer for Hire and then Star Trek Deep Space Nine. Fashion designer Donna Karan is 78 years old today. The designer and creator behind Donna Karan New York and her DKNY clothing labels. Photographer Annie Leibovitz is 77 years old today. Her portrait of John Lennon and Yoko Ono, which was taken 5 hours before John Lennon's murder, was hailed as one of Rolling Stone's most famous cover photographs. She's also the first woman to have a feature exhibit at the National Portrait Gallery in Washington, D.C. Frontman for the music group Mike and the Mechanics, and then he was also a member of Genesis with Phil Collins. Mike Rutherford is 76 years old today, and Sting, frontman for the Police, is 75. Gordon Sumner, his name, and then he had a pretty good solo career as well. From syndicated daytime TV, Live with Kelly and Mac, Mark, her husband, Mark Consuelos, Kelly Ripa, is 56 years old today. She was also on the daytime drama All My Children, and then she had her own primetime sitcom, Hope and Faith. Actor Efren Ramirez is 53 years old today. Pedro Sanchez in Napoleon Dynamite. He was also on a couple of other movies, Crank and the Employee of the Month. From General Hospital, she was the character Lisa Niles. Actress Brianna Brown turns 47 today if you have a birthday or an anniversary on this 2nd of October. Hope it's a very happy day for you. Some of the trivia tidbits on the history calendar today. October the 2nd, it was on this date in 1780 that British Army Major John Andre was hanged as a spy. He was carrying information about the actions of Benedict Arnold. On this day in 1836, Charles Darwin returned to England after 5 years of acquiring knowledge around the world about fauna, flora, wildlife, and geology. And he used what he gathered to develop his theory of evolution, which became his 1859 book, The Origin of Species by Means of Natural Selection. On this day in 1870, Rome was made the capital of Italy, and in 1876, the Agricultural and Mechanical College of Texas opened up. A&M, the Lone Star State's first venture into public higher education. On this day in 1919, President Woodrow Wilson suffered a stroke that left him partially paralyzed. The public was not told about his failing health.
And in 1925, Scottish inventor John Logie Baird completed the first transmission of moving images. He referred to it as television, and the name stuck. In 1944, Nazis crushed the Warsaw Uprising. 3 years after starting Operation Typhoon, which was the plan to take the city of Moscow, which failed. In 1950, peanuts showed up in the funny papers for the very first time. And in 1962, U.S. ports were closed to nations that allowed their ships to carry arms to Cuba. Ships that had docked in a socialist country were prohibited from docking in the U.S. during that time. The U.S. banning ships owned by companies that traded with Cuba. The Cuban Missile Crisis was just developing. We hadn't been told all of it yet. And it was on this day in 2015, the reorganization of Google into Alphabet Incorporated was completed. Alphabet becoming the parent company of Google and several other companies that had previously been owned by Google. So there you go. Look at this day, October 2nd. In years gone by. 829 on 93.5, 1430 WCMY. 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The Marquette Minute's around the corner for us. And we have time to roll out a little birthday music here. Along with the song American Pie, Don McLean, who's 81 years old today, is rather well known for this little biographical music piece. Starry,

0: 8:33 is our time here on WCMY, and Fridays, it's the Marquette Minute in studio, and we have, you told me you were bringing a group over today, and
1: yes.
0: we have a group here.
1: It is
0: so.
1: A royal group.
0: But it's been quite the week.
1: Yeah, it has.
0: It's been a good week. I mean,
1: it has been very busy.
0: The weather stunk. But,
1: yeah. We had to move a lot of stuff indoors due to weather, but we were still, like I said, able to get the parade off, but we had to move the cookout indoors, and then yesterday we had field day indoors.
0: Yeah.
1: So. It's okay.
0: And you had a dress-up day every week?
1: Every day has been something different. Today is blue and gold, so,
0: okay. You
1: know, a little tradition there, and we're going to have our pep assembly.
0: Most have the shirts on or something.
1: Yeah,
0: so,
1: they have something on
0: cool.
1: for
0: okay.
1: it. Yeah,
0: good.
1: Ready to roll.
0: And who's the opponent in the game tonight?
1: They're playing St. Teresa.
0: Okay. From Decatur?
1: Yes.
0: Oh, boy, they got a drive.
1: Yeah.
0: Wow.
1: Yeah, hopefully they're tired.
0: Well, the weather ought to be good.
1: It is. It's going to be like actual, like real football weather.
0: Yeah, Lee Hoodie weather.
1: Yeah,
0: for sure.
1: Like low 60s. It's going to be awesome.
0: Okay, what else is going on?
1: Well, like I said, today we've got our pep assembly that's going to start at 2:15 in Bader Gym. So if anybody wants to come down, they can watch that. Our cheerleaders and Poms are going to perform. We'll present the court, all that fun stuff. There's going to be some different games and activities that the cheerleaders are putting on. So pretty excited for that. And then today, also during house time, our seniors won the four-way volleyball yesterday, so they will be taking on the staff during house. So, I'm gonna have to stretch. And,
0: somebody's happy over here. So.
1: Yeah, I tried to get staff to do tug of war against them yesterday, but no one was takers. I was like, come on.
0: Oh, really?
1: Party poopers. Yeah, it's fine. I love tug of war.
0: Yeah.
1: Like, I'm in.
0: The muddier, the better.
1: Yeah, well, it was on the gym floor, which is
0: fine. Oh, okay. All right. Well, that's all right,
1: like,
0: too.
1: Like, then you have some traction, at least. Like, come on. This isn't hard.
0: Just take care of that gym floor.
1: Yeah, I know, right?
0: There's quite an investment in there.
1: It's been through the ringer. It has been through the ringer. My God. But, yeah, so we'll do that today. And then, obviously, tomorrow is the dance. So we're going to have 6 to 8. The dance will be in Bader Gym. So.
0: Okay. Who's in charge of decorating?
1: Me. Who else?
0: So did you put a committee together?
1: Or, yeah, it's the sophomores that are in charge of the dance. So we're going to be decorating after school today and some finishing touches on Saturday.
0: Okay. So we have almost the whole court here.
1: Yeah, I think we
0: have. As far as the girls go, right?
1: I think we got everybody.
0: And then we got one of the guys.
1: Yeah. Our lone soldier.
0: Okay. Well, let's meet everybody and then go from there. How's
1: Absolutely.
0: That? Absolutely. So, okay. So just lean into the microphone and tell us who you are and you're in school and who your folks are, and we'll go from there. So you're first.
2: Hi, I'm Rita McLaughlin. My mom is Marie McLaughlin, and I'm a freshman.
0: Okay.
3: Hi, my name is Fiona McGrath. My parents are Patricia and Dan McGrath, and I'm a freshman.
4: I'm Olivia Entwistle. My mom is Danielle, and my dad's Matt Entwistle, and I'm a freshman.
5: Hi, my name is Cece Reynolds. My parents are Liz Reynolds and Ryan Reynolds, and I'm a sophomore.
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7: I'm Jacoby Reed. My parents are Jennifer Reed and James Reed, and I'm a junior.
8: I'm Lucy McGrath. My parents are Mary McGrath and Pete McGrath, and I'm a junior.
9: I'm Taylor Gammons. My parents are Jeff and Donna Gammons, and I'm a senior.
10: I'm Lillian Polnow, and my mom is Alicia Siebert, and I'm a senior.
11: My name is Caitlin Davis, and my parents are Ronnie and Don Davis, and I am a senior.
12: My name's Hunter Hopkins. My parents are Katie and Todd Hopkins, and I'm a senior.
13: My name is Lucas Craig. My parents are Steve and Andrea Craig, and I'm a senior.
0: Lucas, how tall are you?
14: 6'4".
0: 6'4"? Okay. What position do you play?
14: I'm a receiver.
0: Receiver, okay. So we had a chance for one guy to get here then, huh?
1: Is that, he's our king. We only
0: he's the
1: guy.
0: King? Well, see, I didn't, okay.
1: He's super important.
0: All right. So who's the queen?
1: Taylor.
0: So you're escorting Taylor then, is that right? I mean, so are you the first announced or the last? It's been a long time since I've been to a homecoming, like 50-some years. So
14: I think we're the last.
0: You're the last. So it starts with freshmen?
1: So it'll go like athletical, so freshmen, then sophomores,
0: okay.
1: Juniors,
0: and so
1: senior attendance, and then king and queen.
0: Do each of you have an escort then? Or How does it work? How's the election work
1: for
0: in
1: the
0: this?
1: Pep Assembly, they'll have an escort, but when we do down at the field, it's their families that escort them out.
0: The families. Mm-hmm. Okay. Yeah. Right. So how does it work? Who gets selected? How does
1: so
0: this
1: it's
0: happen?
1: It's a Google vote, actually, and it goes out to all their classes. So the freshmen vote for the freshmen, sophomores vote for sophomores, juniors, seniors, all that. But everybody votes for king and queen.
0: And then you pick how many for each class. Did I hear three freshmen here?
1: There was a tie.
0: Oh, yeah. There was a tie?
1: Yeah. So there's usually only two attendants, but we actually had two ties this year.
0: So that's why there's three freshmen then. Well, I guess that's kind of neat.
1: Yeah. And it's funny. A lot of times it does happen where there's a tie, you know, and so we're like, okay.
0: Yeah.
1: Roll it.
0: So who advises you on your dresses? How does the fashion side of this whole thing work?
1: Well, a long time ago, we had whoever was in charge of student council, this was probably 15 years ago, decided to make it like just blue and gold. Because it used to be like when I was in high school, they just had to pick like a formal dress to wear.
0: Uh-huh.
1: About 15 years ago, we kind of changed it. So the court wears either blue or gold, and then the queen obviously is in white. And
0: uh-huh.
1: King gets to kind of pick what he wants to wear. And,
0: okay.
1: Yeah.
0: So as attendance then, what responsibilities have you had this week? Or when did you find out, first of all? Because I saw the picture on Facebook.
1: 2 weeks ago, maybe?
0: Okay, so it was a while
1: it was
0: back.
1: Recently voted, yeah.
0: Okay. Well, what responsibilities have you had this week as members of the court? Do you have some special things you have to do? Anybody?
15: We had to be in the parade, and we go in like the jeeps, and the king and queen go in a convertible.
0: Uh-huh.
15: Yeah.
0: And then each class was in its own vehicle?
1: Yeah.
0: Is that kind of how it worked?
1: It was all part of the parade. They had their own vehicle. And
0: okay.
1: Yeah.
0: And the rain stopped just in time.
1: It did.
0: I think,
1: well, I mean, it was kind of
0: Well, it was wet, but yeah, right.
1: It was fine.
0: Yeah.
1: Everybody had an umbrella just in case. It was
0: so
1: fine.
0: What's the most fun you've had this week so far? Anybody want to step up about anything?
16: Probably field day yesterday was really fun. The juniors won tug of war because we're just so good.
0: And that's always a little bragging rights kind
1: it
0: of
1: is.
0: Thing.
1: So, like, yeah. We had, like I said, obviously we had to shift everything because usually there's like it's almost like minute to win it type games.
0: Yeah.
1: But you know, being in the gym and the fact that there was a volleyball game there that night, we couldn't bring all the craziness down there. So we shifted to the volleyball contest. So the boys, and then they had to have one girl on their team. She couldn't be a volleyball player. But they played against each other. So the seniors won that overall. They ended up taking that one. So they get to play the staff today. But tug of war, we made that more for the ladies. So since the boys got to do the volleyball thing, you had to pick five girls and one boy. And then in the championship round, it was the five girls and two boys. So it was pretty epic.
0: Sounds like it.
1: Yeah.
0: So is there food at the dance, or do you go out later?
1: No,
0: or,
1: they either eat before or after. It's kind of up to them.
0: Okay.
1: But the dance is from 6 to 8.
0: 6 to 8. And do you have a DJ or a band?
1: We have a DJ.
0: Okay. Good. Yeah. And then is there like a little after party? I mean, does everybody kind of
1: whatever they
0: want to
1: do
0: some other things?
1: I'm sure they have plans, yeah. Well, I go home at 8.
0: Yeah. Well, you've had quite the week. Yeah. Well, I want to ask the freshmen, though, what do you think of all of this? You're new to high school.
17: Yeah, it's pretty crazy, but it's like a lot of fun.
0: Okay. And have you met some more people? Mm-hmm. I mean, the student body isn't that big, but still, I mean, it's, you kind of stick with your own class most time because...
1: Yeah,
0: right? But you get a chance to meet some of the upperclassmen.
1: Hang out with some of the older kids, yeah.
0: Yeah. Mm-hmm. Anybody else want of the three freshmen? Anything want to say anything else about how it's been? No? Nothing at all?
18: I feel like doing sports also helped out a lot to become friends with everyone else.
0: Yeah. Well, we're going to find out about it, each one of you here.
1: Yeah.
0: So tell us what else you're involved in at Marquette. We'll just go on around here again.
17: I do volleyball and I cheer.
0: And you're enjoying high school?
17: And I'm very enjoying high school.
0: Good.
17: A lot.
0: Yes. I always ask that a freshman. You?
18: Right now I'm doing volleyball and cheer.
0: Okay.
18: And I'm enjoying high school.
0: Good.
17: Right now I'm just doing cross country and student council and FFA.
19: I'm in volleyball and cheer right now, and I'm in key club as well.
2: I'm in volleyball, and I'm in FFA as well.
19: I'm just in volleyball right now.
0: You've been busy this week.
1: Yeah, we had two homecoming wins this week. We'll take it.
20: I

0: Well, just one more question I'll throw out there. Anybody can answer. What's the best thing about homecoming week?
1: Some periods we don't have to do work.
0: Uh-huh. Okay. So it's a little light in the classroom this week?
2: We've been on an adjusted schedule like every single day because there have been activities going on.
0: Well, sure. Yeah.
2: So, yeah, it's a little lighter this week, and, you know, we'll get back to the grind on Monday.
0: Yeah. Anybody else want to say anything? Best thing about homecoming week?
3: The football game on Friday is really fun. Everyone seems to go to that one.
0: Okay. And the weather will be good.
2: Yeah.
0: Field might be a little wet.
2: It's going to be a little muddy.
0: Anybody else want to say anything before we finish up?
4: For homecoming week, we don't have to wear our uniforms either.
0: Oh, that's right, because you do have different things each day, right?
2: Yeah, there was a different theme for every day.
0: Okay. What were the days this week? I mean, was there like, you know, rock and roll day or crazy character day?
3: Monday was mass day, and then...
0: Well, you have to dress up.
3: Yeah, Tuesday was welcome to the jungle because our themes went in Rio, and then... was Wednesday.
2: Wednesday was house.
3: Wednesday was our house. We had to wear like our house colors, and then we did house competitions. And then Thursday, was that yesterday?
2: Class
3: distinction. Distinction day. seniors were pink. Juniors were what, blue? Blue. Sophomores were yellow. And freshmen were orange.
0: Okay.
3: And then today's blue and gold.
0: Okay. Well, there you go.
2: Yeah.
0: Well, have a good time.
2: Thank you.
0: And good luck on the football game tonight.
2: Yes, good luck, good luck.
0: And have a great weekend.
2: Yeah, safe, fun-filled weekend. Yes. And like I said, we'll be back Monday and ready to roll with a regular week.
0: Okay, I'll give you a ring then.
2: Sounds good.
0: All right. Well, thanks for bringing the court over today.
2: Thank you for having us.
0: And congratulations on being selected.
2: Thank you.
0: And enjoy yourself.
2: Thank you.
0: All right, that's the Marquette Minute here. It's 8:45 here on WCMY Community Music and You.
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0: 8:49 at 93.5, 1430 WCMY, and let's get to the mid-morning market update here. The government's always closely watched monthly jobs report is out, and it has missed. expectations. The Bureau

0: of Labor Statistics says 29,000 non-farm payroll jobs were created in September. That's down from the 162,000 seen in August. Most analysts were expecting today's number to come in at right around 84,000. Not 29,000. The unemployment rate, while it didn't change significantly, did tick up from 4.1% to 4.2%. Wall Street opening higher following that soft jobs report. The stocks jumping as Treasury yields fell after the Labor Department said that we had fewer jobs than expected created in September. And that surprisingly weak data raised hopes that the Fed will hold interest rates steady in October. At the opening bell, the Dow Industrials up more than 300 points. The S&P 500 and the NASDAQ are also higher to start the market session today. And we'll turn to weather, and then we'll get to the Mortgage Minute.
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0: Here's our WCMY LaSalle County weather forecast. Becoming sunny, and it'll be a little cooler today. A north wind will be coming in 10 to 15 miles an hour. Might gust up to about 20 this afternoon. We go for a high of 66. Some patchy fog before dawn tomorrow, but clear overnight and a low of about 44. Then, after the foggy start, a sunny day tomorrow. The high should be 70. Sunday, sunny and 74. Monday, sunny and 68. Tuesday, sunny and 71. So after all that rain, we're going to have a lot of sunshine here. Northeast wind at 5, gusting to 13 miles an hour, 84% humidity. The barometer's at 30 and 24 hundredths inches. It's holding steady. And it's 56 degrees at 93.5, 1430 WCMY. 9 before 9, 8:51. 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Good morning.
3: Good morning. And a beautiful morning it is.
0: Well, we deserve it after the last 2 days.
3: We do indeed. Lots of rain.
0: So what's happening in your world?
3: I'm going to touch a little bit on USDA loans. So USDA loans are 100% financing. There are two different types of USDA loans. There's guaranteed loans, which is what we do. Lenders do guaranteed loans. And they're direct loans, and those you go through USDA, they make those loans to you directly. So there's a bit of a difference between the two. Our loans are, like I said, still 100% financing. You do still need some, you know, some cash on hand or funds on hand to cover closing costs and such like that. The direct loan, the way that works is it is a payment assistance. That's the big difference between the USDA loan that I would do and the USDA loan that is direct through USDA. So what that means is they're going to give you probably a much lower interest rate, which that's a great thing. And it's going to make your payment much lower. However, the flip side of that is at some point, you are going to owe them back the difference.
0: Owe them back the... Can you explain that a little bit?
3: Yes. So let's say the rate on the regular rate is like 5%. And they're giving you your loan for 2%, and you pay that loan over, if you pay it through the full 30 years, at the end of that loan, your balance will be zero, but there will be a recapture out there of a certain amount of money because they are subsidizing your payment, they want to collect some of that subsidy back.
0: Okay, all right. Thank you.
3: So I don't feel like borrowers 100% understand that when through the process of purchasing. I have recent experience with exactly that. Payment has been made for 30 years. They want to do a home equity line of credit to do some improvements to the house. There's this huge recapture
0: mm-hmm.
3: that they have to pay back in order. So if they were to sell the home within, you know, say 15 years down the road, a young family had chosen this route. 15 years down the road, this house is too small for them. They need a bigger house. They go to sell it. USDA takes that recapture money back before you get the proceeds of your sale.
0: Mm-hmm.
3: So, if you know anybody that's talking about doing a USDA direct loan, they need to make sure they ask a lot of questions about, you know, what if I sell? So if you sell, that money is due upon the sale. As long as you live in the house, you pay the house off, you live in the house for, you know, the rest of your life, and your heirs go to sell the house, that money is due back to USDA at that time. So, you know, in the last 30 years, homes have appreciated a great deal. So, and, you know, their payment has been considerably lower over those 30 years. And there's nothing to stop them from making additional payments over the course of the loan to mm-hmm. pay toward that subsidy
0: mm-hmm.
3: so that it'll be lower when they go to pay pay the loan off or sell the house. But I don't think they always understand all of that.
0: But you're getting the advantage up front to get you into the home. That's part of it.
3: To get you into the home yep. and a lower monthly payment.
0: Uh-huh.
3: So, like I said, if you know somebody that's been offered that route, they need to ask a lot of questions about, you know, what happens when I sell my house? When I pay my house off, is this forgiven? Those are the types of questions that they need to ask, because it's going to make a big difference in the long run on how much, you know, how much they're going to walk away with when they sell their house.
0: Mm-hmm.
3: So, but again, if they make their payments for the full 30 years, live in their house until they pass away, they're fine. It's their heirs that will have to make that recapture subsidy payment.
0: Mm-hmm.
3: So, you know, if somebody can afford, you know, a little bit higher payment, the guaranteed one is the way to go, because that is not a part of our loan.
0: Right.
3: Because their interest rate is going to be a little bit higher. They're going to pay more. But in the end, with a direct, I think they're probably, it probably washes out. It's just deferred.
0: Well, this is certainly an option for a lot of folks, it sounds like, that might be something they can look at.
3: Yeah.
0: Did I lose you? Oh, okay. All right.
3: It is an option for people, but they need to make sure they 100% understand.
0: Right.
3: I had a young lady a number of years ago that opted for this, and then, you know, she lived in her house for about 8 years, went to sell it, was not aware of this recapture, and she did not have enough equity. When she went to sell it, she ended up not selling her house because she wouldn't have had money for down payment because mm-hmm. of that recapture. So.
0: Okay.
3: You know, yeah. They need to make sure they ask a lot of questions on how it works in the long run.
0: Well, for folks who want to explore this or maybe just talk to you to get maybe the ball rolling before they go shopping and everything. Well, how do they find you?
3: Mary Beth LeSueur, NMLS number 579173, 701 LaSalle Street in beautiful downtown Ottawa. 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
0: Thank you very much.
3: All righty. Thank you.
0: All right. That's the Mortgage Minute with Mary Beth from the Mortgage Department at the First National Bank of Ottawa. We're headed for 9 o'clock. We'll have some news and weather and the health beat. And then joining us from the LaSalle County Emergency Management Agency, Fred Moore and Kyle Dubois. Hang around. I'm Jay LeSueur. Good Friday morning to you.
4: Hey, everyone. It's Karen from the Second Cup. I'll be taking a short break. Can't wait to see you all again right here on WCMY.
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8: NBC News Radio, I'm Michael Kastner. The government's always closely watched monthly jobs report is out, and it's missed expectations. The Bureau of Labor Statistics says 29,000 non-farm payroll jobs were created in September. That's down from the 162,000 seen in August. Most analysts were expecting today's number to come in right at around 84,000. Investopedia editor Caleb Silver.
9: The economy and the labor market was not that strong going through the summer. We saw some pickup at the end, but now another drop here. It tells you we're in a slow hire, low hire environment, low fire environment. Not a lot of layoffs, but not a lot of job gains here, and not a lot of job gains in high paying jobs.
8: Tennessee death row inmate Chris DePike is receiving life-saving medical care after this week's failed attempt to execute her by lethal injection. Attorney Devin Rafa says lawyers for other condemned inmates are watching this case closely.
10: That is the argument that the death row inmates are going to make, and the attorneys are going to make, is saying that this drug, now we actually have an example here, unfortunately, to say it's a cruel and unusual.
8: Pike's attorney says she remains in critical condition after receiving two doses of pentobarbital on Wednesday. While the Tennessee Department of Correction says officials followed the state's established execution protocol, Governor Bill Lee is pausing executions for the rest of 2026 while a third-party review examines what went wrong. President Trump is now one of the few presidents to visit a tribal nation while in office.
11: So you have to pretend I'm on the ticket.
8: Trump held a rally Thursday at the Choctaw Nation Events Center in southern Oklahoma, where he was getting his Republican followers pumped up for the midterm elections. Today he'll be in Mobile, Alabama to celebrate the groundbreaking of a new $4 billion bridge. Michael Kastner, NBC News Radio.
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8: The SpaceX Crew 13 has boarded the International Space Station. Scott Carr has more.
14: And liftoff. Go Falcon, go Dragon, and go Crew 13.
15: The Crew 13 mission lifted off from Cape Canaveral Space Force Station Thursday morning. Hours later, the Space Dragon spacecraft docked with the ISS. Commander Jessica Watkins says the crew's embracing the 13 in the name.
16: We are really leaning into the legacy that was left by Apollo 13. And some may see that as bad luck, but for us, we actually see it as an amazing testament to their resilience, to their ability to adapt.
15: The two NASA and one Canadian astronauts and one Russian cosmonaut are set for a six-month stay on the station.
8: Sean Diddy Combs is reportedly in solitary confinement following a report about his life behind bars. According to NBC News, the rap mogul is living large while serving time at the Fort Dix Federal Prison in New Jersey. Sources say Diddy was allegedly paying several inmates to do his chores and give him massages. Prisoners who stayed at the same unit also claimed that Combs was able to smuggle in banned items like cell phones and liquor. A new report finds that more than half of those living along the Texas border say the presence of ICE agents makes their life harder, not safer. Lauren Goldstein did the survey for the ACLU of Texas.
17: We are by the border, and it has never been dangerous like it is now.
8: Since President Trump took office again, one in four ICE arrests have been in Texas, but the raids have included a pair of agent-involved shootings in both Houston and Austin. Americans spent more than $160 billion through buy now, pay later plans last year, according to Federal Reserve economists. The plans are increasingly being used for everyday expenses like groceries, bills, transportation, and even rent. Michael Kastner, NBC News Radio.
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22: Here is your LaSalle County weather forecast for your Friday. And a quick look through the weekend. We'll have a mostly cloudy day through mid-morning. Gradual clearing with a high near 66. Tonight, mostly clear with a low around 44. Your weekend looking like this. Saturday, sunny with a high near 70 and a low around 47 under mostly clear skies for your Saturday night. Sunday, more of the same. Sunday with a high near 74. Clear skies for Sunday night and a low around 44. And that is your LaSalle County weather forecast for your Friday.
23: This is Health Beat.
24: An estimated 10 million Americans are not seeking treatment for high blood pressure, despite being eligible. That's according to research from the American Heart Association and the American College of Cardiology.
25: And if you look at the risk over 10 years, hypertension may account for almost 200,000 to 300,000 deaths that could be prevented.
24: That's Dr. Grant Reed, a cardiologist at the Cleveland Clinic. He says symptoms may not be noticeable, so blood pressure screenings in childhood and adulthood should be done at checkups. There are new guidelines to help identify iron deficiency in an effort to highlight what's a problem, especially for women. Past studies show about 40% of teen girls and young women have low levels of iron. The American Society of Hematology is offering guidelines for the first time to standardize the diagnosis of iron deficiency. The new guidelines make it easier for someone to be diagnosed. Health Update. I'm Sarah Lee Kessler.
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0: 9:11 our time here on 93.5 1430 WCMY. I'm Jay Lesore. Good morning. And as you heard, we come to you from Studio One here, sponsored by the First National Bank of Ottawa. Happy Friday to you. It's our TGIF radio party on this second day of October. Next hour, we'll talk with Ottawa High Athletic Director Chad Gross on the OHS Booster Club break, and then we'll morph into the Friday show. Jonathan Freeberg's going to pop in, and we may either see Mark Strell in person, or he may be with us from the Fox 32 Weather Center downtown. So we'll just kind of wait and see together. Meantime, here we are, and joining us from the LaSalle County Emergency Management Agency is the Director, Fred Moore. Good morning to you, sir.
1: Nice Good morning.
0: To see you. And Kyle Dubois over there.
2: Good morning.
0: Appreciate you both coming in here.
3: We appreciate you having us all the time.
0: I saw the vehicle just you know, through the window out there to get to the street, and I see the state license plate, and I thought, uh-oh, is there somebody? And then I realized it was probably you fellas. So. You do have some emergency vehicles that you
3: one or two
0: are assigned.
3: One or two.
0: So what's happening in your agency here lately? Well, I haven't seen you for a couple of months. You were away.
3: I was away last month.
0: And your assistant did a fine job filling in.
3: Well, that's good to hear. Yeah. So I'm glad happened that way.
0: Yeah,
3: I was even happier if it was lasted longer than 5 minutes, because that's what I originally anticipated, is it's going to be a boom, boom, boom out. So I'm glad it was a good interview.
0: No, we did fine. Good, we talked about several things.
3: That's good to hear.
0: Yeah.
3: No, we're just busy. Requests through the sheriff's office for assistance and just our normal day to day. Illinois State Admin Code has changed. Mm-hmm. So we're in the process now of reviewing and updating our emergency operations plan to meet the letter of the law as it relates to the state of Illinois.
0: And is that a result of our exercise that we went through, or is this another plan book?
3: This is another plan. This is the all hazards plan.
0: Okay.
3: This applies to everything.
0: Then.
3: Yep. And it's pretty much, I think, going to be fine. Mm-hmm. There may be a couple tweaks that we have to make into it to meet the letter of the law, but it is what it is. We'll get it done, and mm-hmm. we'll have that done probably by January. It's due to Springfield in March, so we'll get that done now.
0: And every county has to go through this.
3: Every county, yes. So, and every county in 25 accredited jurisdictions. So there are some cities that have accredited emergency management agencies, and they have to go through the same process. So
0: Chicago, for example, would have their own.
3: Yes.
0: On top of Cook County's.
3: Correct, yes. And, you know, like Joliet, well, no, not Joliet anymore, but like St. Charles, I think, has an accredited emergency management agency.
0: Oh, okay.
3: Aurora has an accredited emergency management agency. So certain cities.
0: If they so choose, then it's something their city council would select to do.
3: And right now, I believe there's a moratorium on those. I don't believe mm-hmm. that they're allowing accredited cities anymore.
0: Mm-hmm.
3: But those that are existing, as long as they maintain their accreditation, they're keeping it.
0: Yeah, I'm just sitting here thinking outside of Chicago, just because its size. But you know, St. Charles, for example, you know, they could run into a little conflict maybe with Kane County, you know, you take a city like Aurora, part of it's in Kane, some of it's in Kendall, DuPage. I mean, it's, you know.
3: Kendall is
0: and Naperville's in three counties, I think, now.
3: Aurora is that, I think Aurora's in four different counties. I'm not positive on that, but, Naperville is in three.
0: Mm-hmm.
3: So, yeah, it becomes a challenge for those communities, and it's just easier for them to say, okay, because they get to pick. Aurora gets to pick which county they associate with, even though they're in all four counties or whatever. They have to pick one, and then they just come up with their own plan, because it makes it easier for managing incidents up there. As it relates to the nuclear plan, though, we are getting ready to go into the review process of that as well, and we're looking at, you know, you were there. You did the, mm-hmm. the media messages for us, and we've started switching them over to web or to word-based products. I'm going to continue that process so that that general message, if we have to take and add a little bit something, it's just easier.
0: Yeah, it's easier just to do cut and paste and boom, you got it, rather than having to write it up.
3: Yeah,
0: or you know, we went on the old paper thing when we had the stickers and things that we had to lay out.
3: So that's the only change that I'm anticipating as it relates to the nuclear plan, is just updating those media messages. The results came back from FEMA on the review. There were zero findings, which is always good. When they can't find anything wrong with our response, that's a good thing.
0: But collectively, there's usually a little pinprick hole in the plan that sometimes needs to be
3: right. That's
0: just the result of the plan, not the execution.
3: Yeah, exactly. And that's something too that that not well known. There's 16 planning standards that applies to the nuclear power plant, and within those planning standards, within each one of those planning standards, there's separate criteria that have to be met. And if they tweak a little bit of the criteria, then we have to come in and tweak our plan. So it's very regimented. There's no flying by the seat of your pants as it relates to something like that. And you shouldn't, right? I mean, that's a serious incident that needs to be handled promptly and with respect.
0: But every incident is unique, and that's where the add-ons come in.
3: Right.
0: Is that, hey, here's a thing we didn't think would happen or hadn't thought of in the tabletop exercises where you try to invent what could happen.
3: Exactly.
0: And, oh, wait a minute.
3: So and
0: this never happened before, so what do we do?
3: Kyle and I have talked. He's actually going to do the next exercise, so he's going to be sitting in the hot seat.
1: I look forward to it.
0: You'll be to my left then, sitting there, okay?
3: You'll be there if you want to be there. Let's put it that way. I'm still the boss, so you'll be there if you want to be there. But no, I'm going to get his feet wet. I mean, he was there for the pre-exercise and got to do the pre-exercise, which is just a practice round, right? And then during the exercise, I did it so he could see how we run it in LaSalle County. Next year, or 2028, when we have to do the full-scale exercise again, he'll be in the hot seat. I'll be in his ear. Hey, don't forget to do this. Got to do that. Go talk to this person. You know, just so that, you know, number one, it's successful. Number two, he's still learning. So I can't expect him to know everything right away, right? But bottom line is, if you just follow that checklist that we have, which now is electronic, that's now on the computer.
0: And you can see where everybody is.
3: Yep.
0: As far as, you know.
3: So, you know, we'll get through it. Looking forward to turning the reins over to him so that he can do it. Because in 2030 becomes a hostile actions scenario.
0: Oh.
3: Which requires one of us in the EOC and one of us at the forward command post. So, don't know what we're going to do there. I'll probably throw him at the command post because he will have had EOC experience.
0: And that's over in Grundy County, isn't it?
3: The forward command post?
0: Yeah.
3: It just depends. The forward command post will probably be the command bus that we have now.
0: Oh, I'm with you. Okay.
3: We'll probably pull that out and simulate that as being someplace in the Grand Ridge area and run operations out of it. Just because that's the way we would be doing it, right? It would be pulled forward, and we would be operating out of that bus.
0: Okay. So.
3: But, you know, again, to test that, just so that, you know, we're always partnering with our nuclear counties, right? Because if this were a long, protracted event, Kyle and I can't work 12-hour shifts because one would be 12-hour days, one would be 12-hour nights. We can't run that for weeks on end, right? So we, in the nuclear counties, Illinois being the most nuclear state in the nation, with 6 power plants, 12 reactors, or 11 reactors within those power plants, we've got kind of like mutual aid agreements between us that we will take and relieve each other.
0: Mm-hmm.
3: And again, it goes back to that plan. It's a simple checklist. Everything's right there. I can go into Will County and run a Will County incident if I have to, just like they can come here and run ours. But to practice, what we're doing is the Braidwood exercise is coming up in the end of the month, and we are partnering with the state of Illinois. We are going to allow them to use our facility as their alternate facility to see how this is all going to work out. And it'll be federally evaluated by FEMA as well. So there's lots of moving parts going on right now. And
0: sounds like it.
3: It's kind of fun.
0: Well, you know, and just on another thing away from the nuclear, but I didn't realize for the longest time that your office does get called out sometimes by the sheriff's office to come assist when there's an incident and maybe some scene management, whether it's maybe a traffic man. Were you called out earlier this week about the lost body out at Ransom?
3: Yeah, we were. Yeah. We were called, I would say, technical support initially.
0: Uh-huh. Uh-huh.
3: They were asking me questions about how they could do something. And who I could call to help them do that thing. I don't want to go deep into it, Jay.
0: But they
3: called us out for that. And then there was a point where we saw the need that we needed to get the command vehicle out there so that we could bring those decision makers in the command vehicle away from everybody else and be
0: isolated a little bit. Then.
3: Yeah.
0: Well, I just, because, you know, when you think emergency management, I immediately just think of either weather or nuclear, considering where we are. But it's a lot broader than that.
3: When
0: you use that topic, emergency management.
3: We got a lot of hats that we wear.
0: Mm-hmm.
3: And, you know, we'll be at Burgoo doing crossing guard detail, right? You're going to get 10,000 to 15,000 people in Utica.
0: Mm-hmm.
3: And they park on one side of 178 and Burgoo's on the other side of 178. So, you know, in order to do that safely and effectively, we provide.
0: Or they're parked out there at the local 150 the operating engineers hall
3: then,
0: out there.
3: Yeah, they get a bus rocked down. Yep. So we do that. We do traffic control for the sheriff. If he needs a road shut down because of an accident reconstruction or whatever, we'll go out for that. Basically, whatever the sheriff needs, we're there to support it. So,
0: well,
1: just fill in any capability gap, really. That's how I like to think of
0: it. That's a good way to put it.
1: If any first responder organization you know, needs something that they don't have access to, we're designed to coordinate that effort.
0: Because you really wouldn't be considered a first responder agency, would you?
3: We technically are.
0: Yeah. You technically are?
3: Yep.
0: And yes, you would be probably at the head of the game if we did have something out at the nuclear plant, or if we had a weather event, a major weather event. You know, if we had the Naplate Ottawa tornado thing again, probably.
3: Right.
0: You know.
3: Or a chemical event. Look, think Karis.
0: Well, there's another one with all the between I almost said Marbon, but you know, Sobek, or Karis,
3: and
0: anything in between.
3: And it's not that we run the incident at all. All right, we don't have the technical expertise to run the incident. We're standing in the background saying, "Hey, do you think we need to notify the public about this? Hey, do you think?" We need to get food in here for your responders because we're going to be here for 12 hours. Do you need food? What do you think about putting out emergency messaging, shelter in place, evacuation?
0: Mm-hmm.
3: We're kind of like the little gremlin on the shoulder, just saying things in the ear of that incident commander saying, hey, did you think about this? Should we do this?
0: Do you have the ability to trigger phones?
3: Mm-hmm.
0: Okay.
3: Yep. Yep, and we're changing software for that, so that's a learning curve that we've been going through here in the last 3 weeks or so. So, you know, it's...
0: Mm-hmm.
3: But, yeah, we can send that unique tone and that unique vibration that comes across.
0: Because, yeah, the only time, you know, I've had mine go off is in a tornado warning situation, but I just wondered, okay, if we did realistically have a nuclear situation or some kind of emergency evac due to a plant fire or something.
3: So I meet with the fire chiefs regularly. I don't go to police chief meetings nearly as much. I wish I was invited to them, but I think they talk about things that they don't need outsiders sitting there listening about.
0: Mm-hmm.
3: But I do meet with fire chiefs regularly, and everybody, fire and police, know that we have the ability to put out those messages. Most recently, I think would be we had a gas leak up here at Stevenson Drive Route 23, and the fire chief called and said, mm-hmm. "Hey, can you put a stay in place order out for this area? We don't need people coming through here." So, you know, we put that out. Mm-hmm. Little half mile area, I think, is what he requested. Mm-hmm. And so, yeah, we'll assist with anything when it comes to that emergency messaging.
0: Fred Moore and Kyle Dubois from the LaSalle County Emergency Management Agency are here, and I know we've got a topic to touch on this month.
3: Yep.
0: Which we will do in just a minute and a half.
3: All right, sounds good.
0: It's 927 here on WCMY.
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0: .928 here on WCMY as we visit with Fred Moore and Kyle Dubois from the LaSalle County Emergency Management Agency. So here we are in October, which is one of the more transitional months of the year weather-wise.
3: Mm-hmm.
0: Because our average high right now is 71. By the end of the month, the average daily high is like 50.
3: Ah, nice.
0: You like that kind of weather?
3: I like that cool crisp
1: season of the year, too. Yeah.
0: And I do recall one Halloween, we've been in our house for 30-some years now. And it was maybe the second or third Halloween of living. And I handed out Halloween candy in the snow. It was snowing one year.
3: I can remember that.
0: The kids were all bundled up. They had winter coats over their costumes, and they'd want to show you their costume. But anyway, that's it. So here we are, October. What are we preparing for this month?
3: Well, I'm going to turn this over to Kyle for a little bit. I'm getting a dry voice here.
0: You need some water?
1: I'm good. This month's topic is Cybersecurity Awareness Month.
0: Aha. Uh-huh. Which is kind of a new one. They just added this in a few years ago, if I recall, mm-hmm. I think.
3: Yep.
1: That's right. We did talk about it. It was my first time on the radio last year, I think, whenever the job started.
3: There you go.
1: Yep.
0: And we've been hearing more and more about getting fished and scammed and preyed upon.
3: All kinds of them out there now. I mean, they're using artificial intelligence to
0: which is going rogue sometimes.
3: To record your voice, and it sounds like grandma calling saying, hey, she's been in an accident, or, you know, there's the QR codes. Everything's going to QR codes now. And you go to certain restaurants, you don't get a menu anymore. There's a QR code on the table that you have to scan.
0: Mm-hmm.
3: That can be hacked.
0: Because you're leaving a cookie.
3: Yeah.
0: I mean, I don't know if they call them cookies anymore, but it used to be the thing about websites. But I suppose, I mean, they're watching on the phone all the time. So what's item number one when it comes to cybersecurity preparedness awareness month?
1: The first thing I would suggest is just keeping your systems, your phone updated, your computers updated, because that updates it updates its ability to defend against the most modern attacks. That's the first one. And then the big one's password management, you know, and not clicking links like in your email that you don't trust. But the big one is just updating your passwords, making sure they're strong, and making sure your hardware is updated.
0: Well, and I just did an iOS update last week because it prompted me that, you know, plug it in tonight and this update's going to run. And then when I got up in the morning, it said restart to activate this. It downloaded during the night. So I powered up the phone again and did everything it said to do. And then they put out an advisory that said, oh, by the way, this little update may cause your battery life to be shortened. And all of a sudden, I noticed in the past couple of weeks that about 2 o'clock in the afternoon, whether I've been on my phone a lot or not, all of a sudden I'm down to like 30% power when it Wow. used to last me all day. And
1: time
0: so
1: to get a new one.
0: That update is, yeah.
1: Well, times it, yeah.
3: Well, if they know that it's causing a battery drain, they'll probably put a patch out to fix that.
0: Yeah.
3: Because they don't, of course, maybe they do want to sell additional phones and
0: mm-hmm. get oh, some. Oh, sure. Oh, I'm sure they do. But you're right. You know, I periodically change passwords, which is that's an old thing from way back.
1: It is. A lot of suggestions now, it used to be, a lot of them are standard, you know, your capital letters, special characters.
0: Mm-hmm.
1: Now there's suggestions even to go out to 30 characters. With the way wow. that AI computers, and there's different ways to do it, whether it's Word, special character Word, some people create sentences. You know, the more characters, the harder it is to hack,
0: mm-hmm.
1: is the thought process. But, yeah.
0: But it can...
3: And silly stuff works, right? Because, mm-hmm. you know, you don't want to say, I married my wife on this day, right? Because mm-hmm. that can be found on the internet.
0: Sure.
3: Somewhere,
0: yeah.
3: right? But if you were to make your password purple elephants drink coffee, mm-hmm. who's going to think that your password is something stupidly ridiculous like that? So the only thing bad about that would be that they are words that could take and be more easily copied. You know, a lot of the password managers now, they use random characters, random letters, to the point where you have to have a password manager to use it, because mm-hmm. if you don't, you're not going to remember.
0: You can't keep it, yeah.
3: Yeah.
0: Because the old trick I used for a while, and I still use it occasionally, is I'll take my old addresses, even maybe the address of the house when I was a kid, maybe backwards.
3: Yeah.
0: You know, the house number, the street, mm-hmm. sometimes even the town or the state.
3: Yeah, that's a good idea.
0: Or I'll put it almost like a code writer's. You know, every third letter is really a word, but the rest of it is all just
3: gibberish.
0: Mm-hmm. So anyway, but you're right about the password managers, and then they've got this two-factor identification thing now that's been around for quite a while.
3: I love
0: And you know, as long as you're, I wasn't prepared for it when it first kicked in. So it was more an element of frustration for a while. But once I figured out how it worked, it made sense.
3: And it's so easy if you have an Apple phone, right? And
0: yeah, because you just go to the authenticator and it says, you know, go find 36.
3: Yeah.
0: So you just click on 36.
3: And, so it's yeah. you're right. When it came out, it was a hassle. But
0: yeah.
3: now it's just another step in the mm-hmm. in the day.
0: And then we've got these things called CAPTCHAs. Is that what they call them?
3: Yeah.
1: Yeah, Facebook's kind of famous.
0: Where you have to say, I'm not a robot. Right. And sometimes I still even get the thing with the pictures, you know, click on the ones that have a motorcycle
1: exactly.
0: or whatever.
1: Yeah.
0: And even if it's just like the back end of the motorcycle tire, that's the motor.
3: It's part of it. Yep.
0: Anyway, I'm probably getting ahead of you or maybe getting you off track. I don't know. What are some of the other pieces of advice that we've got about
1: big one
0: cybersecurity?
1: Is, you know, make sure you're backing up your computer. You know, save your information. So if your computer is affected or your phone, you know, back your phone up to the cloud whatever that is. So if you do have to change devices, you know, you don't lose all your information.
0: Mm-hmm.
1: That's a big one. And then, you know, have the ability to operate and live your life for at least a few days without internet. You know, if your computer or your phone gets hacked, you know, don't let your phone be the only way you can pay bills or have access to your money, to mm-hmm. your bank, that mm-hmm. kind of thing. Mm-hmm. So still have the ability to accomplish things manually.
0: Yeah, maybe just use it as a phone.
1: Absolutely.
0: For a few days. Imagine that.
3: Mm-hmm. The whole thing with cybersecurity, though, is just don't make it easy for somebody to get your stuff, right? When you leave the house in the morning, you lock the doors, right?
0: Mm-hmm.
3: When you get in the car, you put the seatbelt on. So just making those everyday things, you know, cybersecurity is another thing. It's just an everyday thing that you have to do. Updating your software. Don't put it off. If that update is coming in, and I go back to when we had the ransomware, Jay, back in 2020, I think it was. We had the ransomware like the week before COVID.
0: Yep.
3: And that was caught, or that happened because it's called a zero day hack, because that hack came out that day. And none of the softwares had seen it yet, mm-hmm. so there were no fixes in place mm-hmm. to get it.
0: Mm-hmm.
3: So with these computer updates and things, when they come out, you know we've got 25 computers in the one room, right? So there's a lot of updates that we have to do when we do updates. But those that come out, it's important that you do them and not delay, because that is more than likely a security patch of some sort.
0: Mm-hmm, mm-hmm.
3: So that's why you got to get those done.
0: And see, I still, even some of my personal files, I still back up on flash drives and things.
1: Oh, I do too.
0: You know, just so, you know, it might be on my computer. I may have backed it up to the cloud as well, but I've also got a hard copy of it, if you will.
1: That's smart.
0: You know, on my, I mean, I've got a flash drive on my keychain that I just keep things on
3: mm-hmm.
0: so that I don't need my computer to access that stuff. I can just use any computer and plug it in, and it's all password protected. And, you know, I just launch the program and put in my access code that I've created, and then I can. And it's more personal stuff. It's insurance, it's household, it's you know.
3: I'm not
0: life stuff, I guess.
3: Don't answer this question, okay? I don't want an answer to this, but
0: okay.
3: Do you have your medical history on there as well? Because if you show up at the doctor's office and, well, when did I have that hip replacement? Hold on, plug this in. It was on this day. You know, so you could even put your medical history on there so that you've got that readily available. Now, it's not going to do you any good if you're unconscious, right? Hospital's not going to be able to get it because you do have it password protected. But that's just another thing to include on something.
0: But if you've got a close contact who you can trust to have maybe some of your information,
3: yeah,
0: so that they could answer questions on your behalf,
3: your prescriptions. Yep. You know, if you're a sick individual, mm-hmm. you know, you have a lot of illnesses or a lot of things wrong with you, and you've got 30 medicines. I was on an ambulance for years. There are people out there that have 30, 40, 50 medicines that they take. It's kind of hard to keep track of all of those in your mind.
0: Yeah. And you're asking them questions while they're on the rig
3: yep.
0: with you.
3: Yep.
0: Right?
3: So.
0: And then what about kids? I mean, there's teenagers and college students. And
1: that's big. I mean, with online gaming, social media, there's a lot of people who just bad actors trying to influence, yeah, the youth in one way or another. You know, mm-hmm. that's dangerous. I mean, I know I have a son in high school. Like, we limit certain social media message, like, availability. But then we also check, like, we use the parenting function. I believe Megan, there's like a, how do I say it? Where a parent can kind of see what your kid is looking at.
0: Mm-hmm.
1: So that's a big one. Check messages every once in a while, making sure there's no strangers or, you know, everything's above.
0: Well, what did I see? It wasn't Google, but maybe it was Instagram. Instagram or Snapchat, one of the two, has put out an additional parental control level now, where mom and dad can set the parameters a little bit tighter than they used to be able to do.
1: And online gaming is an interesting one, too. You know, I've personally heard, you know, my son playing video games like most kids do. You know, there'll be people asking for information that they have no business asking for.
0: Right.
1: And it'll be adults, you know, talking to teenagers. So, you know, be aware. Pay attention to what your kid's talking about while playing video games. You never know who's on the other side of that microphone.
0: Well, and then I read a thing not too long ago that was something about, you know, TikTok has a little or had a little bug in it. I think they fixed it now where, you know, information could be, it's not just one way where you can go in and watch videos and things or post it can extract information from your device.
3: Interesting.
1: I mean, it makes sense as technology evolves, so does cyber attack technology and strategy. So,
3: yeah, everything that's out there to prevent a cyber incident, somebody's already working on hacking that fix.
0: Well,
3: so
0: it's just like this AI stuff just over the last couple, 3 months, where OpenAI, ChatGPT, and I don't know who all, you know, some of those AI programs are going rogue, and they just all of a sudden have branched off, and I think they hacked into the FBI, they hacked into some government programs. They were caught, you know, pretty quick. But I think I saw I read an interview with Sam Altman, he's ChatGPT or something, OpenAI.
1: Yes, sir.
0: And he admitted that you know, they've got some things that they need to look at because AI is beginning to show indications that it can start thinking on its own. And
1: regulation seems to be the key moving forward, I would think.
0: Mm-hmm.
3: It's kind of like iRobot. Remember that movie?
0: Yeah.
3: The robots just started thinking on their own and started doing their own thing.
0: Well, you know, I was a kid when 2001 A Space Odyssey came out. And, you know, I still remember, you know, he's out there doing a spacewalk to try to fix something, and Hal won't open the door to let him, you know. It's
1: I can't do that, Dave.
0: I can read lips. You were talking about me. You
1: know. That's what's interesting. You know, 20, 30, 40 years ago, the AI was in science fiction movies, and here we are living it in real life. So it's going to be interesting.
0: Mm-hmm. Well, and you know, people joke that, you know, when the early flip phones were coming out, you know, it was like the Star Trek communicator things that they used to have, you know, on the TV show. And that was 60 years ago.
3: Well, and, you know, you can go one more. Phasers, remember phasers?
0: Yep.
3: We now have tasers. That's real similar.
0: Yes.
3: I mean, it's not vaporizing you, but it's similar.
1: Yeah, we have internet sent down from space. There's all kinds of stuff.
0: But when it does come to cybersecurity, though, the keyword, password, I mean, you really did say that's the top of the protection.

0: 2 years now that we got Starlink. We just decided we'll go ahead, we'll buy the equipment, mm-hmm. and got it at Home Depot, and it's, you know, the panel and everything, and it was easy to set up, wasn't difficult at all. And we got rid of the wired internet access and all that. And I think I used the same password that we'd had when I created the new thing, when we set up Starlink. And I'm just thinking right now, I probably ought to change that.
1: Every couple months, I would guess.
0: You don't have to change the name of your network. It's
2: correct.
0: It's the password.
2: Well, along with changing your password there, I mean, a lot of people nowadays, rather than rent their modem, will buy a modem. And that has a username and password, which is generic. It is admin and admin, mm-hmm. or admin and password for that. If you're not going in and changing that username and that password,
0: right.
2: you're inviting anybody who mm-hmm. happens to know that you have a Linksys modem that, hey, I can just log in.
0: The default is admin.
2: Yeah.
0: Yep.
2: And then they can change things on you that you have no way to go and change back,
0: mm-hmm.
2: because especially if they change your password.
0: They'll shut you out.
2: Yep.
0: Yep. Well, it's a complicated world these days, even though we have all these conveniences, as they call them. But, you know, it is when something does go south, it's like, oh, my gosh, what a mess.
2: you look around here, right? I think OSF had a cyber incident. IVCC mm-hmm. had a cyber incident. Before they closed, IVCH had a cyber incident.
0: Yep.
2: We had a cyber yep. incident. It's not that the credit union itself had a cyber incident, but the Streeter Credit Union was affected by a cyber incident affecting their ATM machine.
0: Yeah, see, that's it. I mean, third parties can actually filter down. And maybe it doesn't happen at your financial institution directly, but it's their access down the chain, so to speak. It's happened here a couple of times.
2: So it's...
0: And, you know, even though we've got, you know, we got fiber coming into the building and T1 access and all kinds of stuff, it's, you know, one morning I was sitting here and I thought, why is this all running so slowly today? And, you know, just nothing was... responding, and it turned out there was something going on up the chain away from me that wasn't affecting me directly, but you know, it was like when the phone circuits used to get busy a long time ago.
2: Oh God, yeah.
0: Remember that? And
2: oh, yeah.
0: No matter who you tried to call, you'd get that real fast busy signal, not the usual mm-hmm. busy signal, and it was just, you know, the circuits were jammed.
2: Ran into that in 9/11.
0: There you go.
1: That happened nationwide, didn't it?
2: That was
0: it
2: nationwide.
0: Did. Yeah, yeah, that was a nationwide thing. Yeah, even, you know, because we still had a wired phone at home, and I had a family member that lived in one of the New York boroughs, and I couldn't get a call out, and then when I did get a call out, it wouldn't go through. The circuits were blown out in New York. So
2: it's crazy.
0: So there's more on FEMA's website?
2: Yeah, there's more on FEMA's website. When it comes to cybersecurity, it's—I don't remember the acronym's name or what it stands for, but CISA, CISA.gov.
0: Mm-hmm.
2: They're the go-to for cyber stuff at the federal government.
1: Yep, cyber level. Infrastructure Security Agency.
2: Yeah.
0: Yep. What's it called? Cybersecurity.
1: I believe it's Cyber Infrastructure.
0: CISA, CISA.
1: Security Agency.
0: Yep. Uh-huh.
2: They're the go-to people that we would go to. And
0: okay.
2: I'm pretty sure we probably got something on our app, too, for cybersecurity.
0: I bet you do. I don't have my phone hand. Where did I put it? I put it over here on the other side of my squeaky chair. Because I was looking at your
2: yes.
0: page just yesterday because we got that flood watch, and my phone dinged at me. Well, I was on the air here. It was like 9:30 yesterday morning, and we got that flood watch that kicked in.
2: There is cybersecurity, what to do before, during, and after.
0: I see it, yeah. Very good.

0: Well, if we've talked about it before, if you have not done so, go to your app store and download the LaSalle County Emergency Management Agency app. It's absolutely free.
1: Absolutely free.
0: You get weather information and plus everything we've been talking about.
1: You just mentioned that flood watch came across the app yesterday, and it was just a ding. That the weather alerts, because everybody has weather alerts, and everybody has 14 ways from Sunday to get weather alerts on their radio. We chose to make our weather alert just a ding,
0: mm-hmm.
1: because we don't want people to not download it because it's annoying.
0: Yeah, and that's what I get. I don't have that function, you know, turned on for every app.
1: Right.
0: I've just got selected apps turned on for notification purposes. And otherwise, you know, your phone would just be dinging at you. I finally turned my mail off because it's just...
2: comes a lot.
0: Oh, man, you aren't kidding. I mean, when my phone, you know, rings, I want it to be a call, or I've got certain text numbers that are... And when I hear that particular ring, I know who it is. I don't even have to, you know... And then I've got just some basic notifications turned on, and one of them is... emergency management, and when you put out a weather link or something. So
1: we appreciate that.
0: So download that app. I would just tell everybody, whichever kind of phone you got, go to the App Store.
1: Go to the App Store, yep.
0: And download it. More on the line if you go to, is it LaSalleCountyEMA.org?
1: Yep.
0: Okay. Or you can access it through the county website as well.
1: LaSalleCountyIL.gov.
0: As one of the departments.
1: Yep.
0: So appreciate you coming in today.
1: Appreciate you having us.
2: Thank you.
0: And I bet next month we're going to talk about winter weather, aren't we? You think?
1: That might be a good guess.
0: Uh-huh. Just, you know, it's November.
1: It will be winter weather next month, because then it'll be holidays, I'm sure, after that. So, but yeah, we'll be here.
0: Because when Kyle was here last month and you were away, I think it was just general preparedness month, wasn't it?
2: National preparedness month.
0: Because we just kind of... had a broad range of topics we touched on.
1: So for National Preparedness Month, we did a preparedness event up at the agency.
0: Yes.
1: So we had
0: It was on a Saturday morning.
1: Yeah, 100 kits we gave out.
0: Great.
1: Had a bucket that they could go from station to station and get, you know, just different preparedness items thrown in the bucket. And I think we're going to do it again. We're going to sit down and plan it out with our volunteers a little bit and see how we're going to do it, what we might tweak, what we might not tweak. And
0: great.
1: We'll be doing it again next September or August. I'm not sure which.
0: All right. Well, stay tuned for more about that. We'll see you again.
1: All right.
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0: 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It's National Custodial Workers Day today, National Smarties Day. A little sugary treat. It's National Name Your Car Day, National Manufacturing Day, National Body Language Day, National Fried Scallops Day as well. If you're thinking about going to the show this weekend, Verity is looking to get off to a big start at the box office. The film that stars Anne Hathaway and is an adaptation of a Colleen Hoover novel is projected to bring in between $30 and $35 million in gross ticket sales in its debut weekend across Canada and the United States. Meanwhile, Digger, starring Tom Cruise, expected to make an underwhelming $12 to $15 million in its first weekend of wide release. The holdovers like Heart of the Beast, Resident Evil, and Primetime will all battle with Digger, probably for a second place.
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0: Okay, here we are, headed for 10 o'clock, and we'll have some news headlines for you. Also, a look at our LaSalle County weather forecast, which has just an ideal weekend in store for us, and the Chicago Board of Trade opening quotations, and then we'll have the OHS Booster Club break, sponsored by the Ottawa Township High School Booster Club, and I'll spend a few minutes visiting with Ottawa High Athletic Director Chad Gross. And then we'll morph into the Friday show, and from what I'm gathering, Jonathan Freeberg and Mark Strell will both be joining us right here in Studio One. WCMY. Looking forward to that little get-together. Happy to have you along with us here on Friday morning. I'm Jay Lesure. It's White Plains, taking us up to the news at 10 o'clock here.

0: Time for the OHS Booster Club break, sponsored by the Ottawa Township High School Booster Club. And joining us is Ottawa High School Athletic Director Chad Gross. Good morning.
1: Good morning, Jay. How are we doing today?
0: Hey, we're getting ready for a great night for football. The weather is going to be perfect.
1: Beautiful day here so far, and hopefully it stays just like this. We had plenty of rain the last few days, and we are ready for some nice fall weather here to this evening and right into the weekend. We got a lot of events going, so we're excited.
0: And where's the football team headed tonight?
1: We are home. We're home tonight against Rochelle.
0: Oh.
1: So the Hubs of Rochelle are coming in. And,
0: I don't know why I thought it was on the road.
1: Big night. We do the junior high band night, so Mr. Jacoby has a big halftime performance planned
0: cool.
1: with the junior high band kids, and that's always a really good turnout for our crowd, and I know they've been practicing that performance, so he's ready to go.
0: Well, we've got it on radio tonight, and Hunter and Coach Walker are both going to be there for radio.
1: So. Awesome.
0: Anyway.
1: No, it's going to be a good night. Yeah, we've had a good week here at Ottawa. We had Wednesday, minus the weather.
0: Yeah.
1: We were able to brave through the conditions. We had to take about an hour break in the middle of their round, but the boys' golf team, coached by Coach Podzowski and Jerry Couch and Mark Cooper, they captured their eighth consecutive regional championship here and was out at Deer Park. And I just want to take a time to recognize each of those boys that had a tough day out there, and they battled through the elements and prevailed as champions. So all the members that were playing on Wednesday were Josh Armstrong, Logan Cottingham, Briar Harris, Bodie Martin, Jackson New, and James Threadgill, and all those young men qualify for the sectional as a team on Monday up at Kishwaukee Country Club. So we're looking to continue success there and hopefully make it down the state.
0: Well, congratulations to that whole group, and best of luck.
2: That's pretty impressive, actually.
0: Yeah, that is.
2: It really
1: yeah,
2: is.
1: Eight consecutive regionals is quite the feat here for Coach Podzowski. He has that program really, really playing well. So I know they put a lot of work in the off season, and these kids go and their parents run them to all these different tournaments and do all different things with them, pay for coaching lessons and all that kind of stuff. But golf's one that you got to put a lot of extra work in on your own, and these
0: yep.
1: kids do it, and it pays off for them.
0: Well, and you know what? It has really shown the advantage of having golf be a fall sport now rather than a spring sport as it was when I was growing up.
2: You have the whole summer to lead up to it.
0: Yeah, yeah. I mean, you can really
1: lead right into it.
0: Yeah, you can be in fine shape when golf season hits.
2: Mm-hmm.
1: Northern Illinois, you don't get much practice in December and January.
0: No.
1: The simulators, so.
0: Yeah,
1: it's great for our kids. They're doing really well.
0: What else is happening in Pirate Land you want to tell us about?
1: We got all kinds of stuff going. Tennis, they're wrapping up here. We are almost to the postseason for tennis. They have their conference meets this weekend and next weekend. So our JV girls are heading over to La Salle Peru tomorrow for their conference tournament. And then we are actually the host for our varsity girls tournament next Saturday for the conference. So if you're a tennis fan, come on down. We're going to have a lot of teams here and playing good tennis down at OHS next Saturday for the Interstate 8 Conference Tournament. But other than that, we have a lot of road stuff next week, honestly. We are going to be on the road a lot. We have volleyball away, soccer away, tennis away. But we will be home next Wednesday against Rochelle again for soccer. And our boys are playing well right now. They're in the second half of their conference schedule. And they're looking to make a climb up the leaderboard here in conference. The first round, we had a lot of really close matches. A couple of them went down to penalty kicks. And we've already on the second half here, beat Morris the other night, and we are peaking at the right time. I think Coach Hughes has the boys playing really well, and they're coming on.
0: Is there admission for soccer when you come watch?
1: No. Our soccer, it's free.
0: Okay.
1: You come on out. We play the boys out on the it's in the baseball outfield is where we play it down there, just past the tennis courts right down there.
0: Cause
1: Well, the way it was explained to me is the boys like a wider field.
0: Yep.
1: A little bit wider compared to playing it on our football field, which is a little narrow for them.
0: Right.
1: So they like the spacing element of being able to be out there and have a little more space. So that's why they play it over there is what I was told.
2: It's called a pitch. That I know from Ted Lasso.
0: That's the field?
2: Yeah. Instead of a field, it's called a pitch.
0: A pitch.
2: Yeah.
0: I see.
1: Well, soccer, I know it's a growing sport here in Ottawa. You see that on the weekends. The Ottawa Soccer Club's done a tremendous job getting opportunities for our youth to get out there and play. I mean, anywhere you look, around town there on the weekends. They're always full of kids out there playing soccer, and that's great. We need kids to get involved in sports and activities, so that's awesome.
0: Well, and then once the city rec department gets finished with what they're doing out at the golf course, the old golf course there,
2: nice.
0: At Dayton Ridge, there'll be a lot of soccer fields mm-hmm. out there. So,
1: yeah, I was amazed heading out to my parents' house, driving by, seeing all the trees ripped
0: trees
1: out.
0: Trees are gone.
1: Pretty amazing looking at it now.
0: It's just a little bit of a shock if you don't know that it's going to show.
2: Yeah, if you don't see it coming, exactly.
0: Yeah, right. Anything else you want to pass along?
1: Yeah. Next Friday night
0: yes.
1: will be our senior night here at Ottawa.
0: Okay.
1: So we will honor our, obviously our football players, but we also have a lot of other people that will get to be announced and walk out there and honored on their senior night. So we also have our cheer team, our POMs, our student trainers, and our cross country are also all going to be announced in between our first contest and the second contest okay. Friday night, next Friday night. So that's not till next week. And we'll touch on that again next Friday, but I just good. Want to put that out okay. there for people. Next Friday night versus Caitlin is our senior night for all of that.
0: Okay, very good. We'll keep that in mind. All right. Well, we'll see you tonight at the ball game.
1: Sounds good. I hope we get a good crowd here tonight.
0: Oh, yeah.
1: It should be a good night for football. And
0: oh, yeah.
1: Like I said, the band, they're going to have a good performance. We have a lot of youth performers. So
2: who are we playing tonight?
0: Rochelle,
2: okay.
0: Yeah, and then the youth band night when the young ones get to play with the high school kids.
2: It's, oh yeah, I remember those days, man. Ooh,
0: yeah, that's cool.
2: A lot of fun.
0: All right, thanks a lot. We appreciate it.
1: Thank you, guys. Have a great weekend.
2: You too, coach.
0: We'll see you. Bye. That's Ottawa High School Athletic Director Chad Gross. That's the OHS Booster Club break, sponsored by the Ottawa Township High School Booster Club. It's 10:16 here on WCMY. The Friday show is just about ready to roll.
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0: I deliver bad news.
1: You know, if you had to use the restroom, you could have just asked me to run the board.
2: Oh, that's okay.
1: Yeah, it's one of those restroom songs we used to play in radio.
2: There's a reason I brought this up.
1: Okay, a little Don McLean. I know why. I'll let you say. His birthday.
2: Yes.
1: How old is Don?
2: 81.
1: 81 years old?
2: Yeah.
1: Oh, my goodness.
2: The music died. Okay, we'll just end it at that.
1: Oh, boy.
2: Don McLean, 81, the history of the early days of rock and roll right there. Yeah. Anyway, one of those sing-along things. You ready to go?
1: Here? I am ready to go, and you
2: okay,
1: are, my friend.
2: All right.
1: Fire off. Fire alive. Jorge Jones.
3: Yeah.
2: And it is welcome considering the last 2 days and the weather. But anyway,
1: oh, we
2: know,
1: so
2: into each life, some rain must fall. I
1: well,
2: was
1: we
2: told.
1: Well, we got more than our so. Share.
2: Anyway, yes, man. Didn't we though?
1: We have more than our share.
2: I had a little over 2 inches at the house.
1: My rain gauge is kind of wonky, so I'm not exactly sure how much I had, but I was talking to a farmer down near Grand Ridge, and he says he's had 35 inches of rain this planting season.
2: Could be true.
1: Yeah, that's a lot of rain.
2: Because when I use my ditches as a little bit of a gauge, because I'm on a corner, and there's one ditch that fills up more quickly than the other, only because it's short and not as... tilted, I guess, to go to the drainage thing, the culvert.
1: Culvert is what we call the drainage.
2: And if we get an inch of rain within 24 hours, it starts to fill up.
1: Okay.
2: So, and then my gauge sort of bore that out between Wednesday midnight, the beginning of Wednesday midnight, through 5 a.m. today. I had just a hair under 2 inches of rain. 1.96, I think, is what it was.
1: When did it stop raining? Was it middle of the night? Because I drove home from the meeting last night. It was still raining pretty good.
2: It had stopped raining before I went to bed, and I went to bed at halftime of the football game, which was 9 o'clock.
1: Okay. Yeah, I probably got home about 8.
2: And the Browns came back and won that.
1: They did. Yeah. Yeah,
2: they were up at halftime.
1: Poor Aaron Rodgers.
2: Then the Steelers came on, and then he and Mike McCarthy got into a little shouting match. You could read Mike McCarthy's lips.
1: You know,
2: it's slow motion.
1: It's
2: and
1: not gonna become...
2: I can't repeat it on the radio here, but he basically told Rodgers where to go.
1: They're going to start having to pixelate, I think, some of that stuff, because even the guys on TV were talking about what. Well, and Aaron Rodgers gave it right back. In fact, you know.
2: Yeah.
1: He's like, yeah, make the call, would you? Blankety, blankety, blank.
2: Yeah, right.
1: So, anyway.
2: But I thought they were friends.
1: They had been together at Green Bay all those years.
2: What, 13 seasons or something like that?
1: Maybe that wasn't the fairy tale we thought it was.
2: Probably not.
1: I think Aaron's, I don't know, I just, I'm
2: not
1: a fan.
2: He should have quit.
1: I'm not a fan.
2: You know, when he hurt himself in that first play.
1: In the Jets.
2: With the Jets.
1: Yep.
2: The first play on a Monday night football game, wasn't it? And I thought I said to my wife, I think, because I said, he's done.
1: Yeah.
2: I said, I mean, he might be done. I said, I thought he was done anyway, and then he signed up with the Jets, and, you know, I said, obviously, he's not going to play anymore this year because he just tore his ACL or whatever, you know, the Achilles.
1: And that was his very first game with the Jets.
2: Yeah, the first play.
1: Yeah, first play of the first game.
2: Yeah.
1: Aaron, maybe God's trying to tell you something.
2: Well, you know.
1: Sometimes when we don't listen to God's voice, Aaron, bad things happen.
2: There's things in this world that maybe we don't quite sense as deeply as we did once upon a time.
1: As we should.
2: As we should. Because we're distracted by all kinds of other things.
1: But hey, let's talk about that Bears game Monday night. Man,
2: man.
1: Was that wonderful.
2: That was fun.
1: Yeah. I actually was able to stay awake for that whole game.
2: Yeah,
1: I was very proud of myself.
2: That was just fun.
1: Yeah.
2: I saw the first half, which was essentially the game, because the second half, not much happened. So, anyway. But, no, my son, who is a huge Bears fan and lives in Indianapolis, of all places, was even texting me saying, wow, this is something else here. So,
1: Yeah, no, it was an amazing football game.
3: Hey, Mark.
2: We're morphing into the Friday show. Jonathan Faber is here, and we've got Mark Strell from Fox 32 here.
1: The band is back together.
4: I'm morphing.
2: You don't have to be on duty this morning.
4: No, I do not. No, I'm dutyless.
2: Do you like this talk show better than that one, or does it really matter?
4: Yes, I like it. Infinitely better.
1: Well, Jay, you and I can both pronounce our L's and our R's, so that puts us head and shoulders above a couple of people that Mark has worked with in the last couple of weeks.
2: Did they miss that day at linguistics class or something? Or what?
1: Oh, he got killed in the building.
4: Oh, my goodness.
1: On his birthday. Third major market in the country, and that's
2: so he can't say, yes, I'm a trained announcer.
1: He can. It would not be a truthful statement.
2: Well, we've got lovely weather. It's just gorgeous out
4: there. And it got better all of a sudden, too.
2: Just like a switch.
4: This was kind of one of those weeks where you're like, hey. It started raining, Tuesday night? And hasn't stopped.
1: But I love the rain.
4: Sleeping weather. Rabbit.
1: Man, I slept great this week with all the rain.
4: You know who used to not sleep well unless it was raining was W.C. Fields.
1: Really?
4: Yeah.
1: He should have moved to Seattle.
4: Well, he should have, and he lived in the wrong place, Los Angeles, where it didn't rain much.
2: Yeah.
4: So his, I don't know if it was his girlfriend, I think it was his girlfriend, after, Mrs. Field moved on to a different field.
1: Went on to her cookie business.
4: his girlfriend would, and of course, he's the W.C. Fields that we remember in all the pictures, the round face with the top hat and the cigar or whatever. And, of course, she's like this 30-year-old bombshell. But they were happy together. That's all that counts.
1: That's all that matters.
4: And she would take the garden hose and then sprinkle it on his window so he could get to sleep at night. That's love.
2: Really?
1: That's love. Wow. Yeah. That's finding a good woman there.
4: Yeah, right there to... I was going to say to handle your hose, but you take the garden hose and sprinkle it on the window.
1: You put a nice sprinkler on the end of it, and you're all set.
4: And then you can get to sleep at night.
1: There you go. Yeah. You sleep well. Right. Yeah. Exactly.
4: Mm-hmm. These are things that modern couples may not think of very much.
1: No. Well, every couple needs a good hose.
3: That never came up in our...
1: Every couple needs a good host.
4: Really? You never never talked about who would handle the watering duties in the garden?
2: No, that's my wife. She does that stuff.
1: Yeah.
2: No. Yeah. No, I don't need anybody tinkling on the window.
4: That's good. You can get to sleep without that window tinkling.
1: Not to change the subject.
4: Yes.
1: But we opened the show earlier with Don McLean, who is 81.
2: 81 years old
1: saw a video this week of Donnie Iris. Remember the song Aaliyah? Donnie Iris is 83.
4: No kidding.
2: Really?
1: And has pancreatic cancer or some cancer, and was actually doing a concert in a wheelchair somewhere. I think it was in Pittsburgh, of all places.
4: Really?
1: Yeah.
4: Really? Well, if you think about it, all these people that we grew up listening to...
1: Are older than us.
4: Yes, they are. by virtue of, they had a career when we were kids listening
2: to them. Or within like 10 years of us.
4: Yeah, right.
1: Donnie still sounded pretty good, although he wasn't doing the parts that Aaliyah's got. But
4: He did an aha.
2: Fred Winston, longtime disc jockey in Chicago, on not only WLS, but he was on the old Fire a long time ago.
1: WCFL.
4: Yeah.
2: And he was at 1000 for a while. He was inducted into the Radio Hall of Fame this week.
4: Oh, wow.
2: Yeah.
4: Is that the National Radio Hall of Fame?
2: I think so,
4: yeah.
2: And he's still...
4: Still alive and kicking?
2: He looks his age, but he still has the mustache, and he still has the pipes.
4: Now, he must have been off the air for the last 30 years.
2: Oh, yeah. It's been a while.
4: And he sounded like Jay LaSure.
1: I can remember him being on WLS. He came back to WLS briefly. Right before they did Talk.
2: Yeah.
1: I think right when they started to Talk, then he realized that was probably his. And I saw a recent picture of the guys that are left from that old group.
2: Mm-hmm.
1: Because I think it was John Guerin's birthday, John, the old PD from WLS. Winston was there, Tommy Edwards was there, Brant Miller was there, and then that was about it.
2: Mm-hmm.
1: Everyone else is gone.
2: Mm. So, anyway.
1: Uncle Lair.
4: Uncle Lair.
2: When I saw Don McLean's birthday today, and he's 81, I thought, wow.
4: I would have even guessed a little bit older.
2: See, I really didn't have any frame of reference.
4: I didn't know he was still alive.
1: Was that at the time? That was one of the longest running number one songs, I believe.
4: Like, American Pie.
1: Yeah, 1974. Maybe.
4: I think it probably was. Yeah.
1: And then was put off the big idol by or the big pedestal by Debbie Boone's "You Light Up My Life."
4: Mm-hmm. Seriously?
1: Uh huh.
4: Wow.
1: Which may remain to be one of the longest running number one songs in AT40 history.
4: And you're not talking about Debbie Boone.
1: Yeah, it is Debbie Boone.
4: Oh, Debbie Boone had the longest running?
1: Yeah, "You Light Up My Life."
4: Seriously?
1: Yeah.
4: Oh, no, I know the song. Please don't sing it anymore.
1: I'm sorry. Bringing bad some bad memories for you.
4: Yeah. If there was ever a fast-forward button on the radio, I'd be hitting it back then.
1: Well,
4: yeah.
1: And it came from...
2: Casey Kasem didn't even want to play it.
1: Well, it came from perhaps one of the worst movies ever made called "You Light Up My Life."
4: Huh.
1: Dede Khan played the lead in it, and she sang it supposedly in the movie.
4: Huh.
1: A little bit of trivia nobody cared about.
2: Yeah.
1: There's some answers nobody asked questions to.
2: Oh, those were the days.
1: Oh, man. But you know what? That was the soundtrack of my youth.
2: Well, that's just it. They say that your musical tastes are set when you're about 15 or 16 years old. So
1: yeah.
4: I feel sorry for some kids from about 12 years ago.
2: I wanted to play the drums like Joe Bohannon.
1: Here's you talk about new music, and this isn't all that new music, but this made me laugh this morning. The Backstreet Boys are on tour. It's the Backstreet Boys brought to you by SlimFast. That is the tour sponsor.
4: Seriously.
1: Yes.
4: Well, at least it's not like, arthritis medication.
1: Because all of our fans apparently need SlimFast.
2: What demographic are they going for?
4: Wow. Where is the Broadcast Museum Hall of Fame located?
1: In Chicago, is it?
2: The National Radio Hall of Fame?
4: Yeah.
2: I thought it was in Cleveland.
4: Oh, along with the rock and roll.
2: They're
4: right there together. Yeah.
2: I thought I can look that up.
1: And I know there's a...
4: Jay, come on. You're going to be inducted in there any week now.
1: Any second now. There's an Illinois Hall of Fame in Joliet. I think it's housed near where the Rialto is.
4: It's actually a physical place?
1: Yeah.
4: Really?
1: Yeah. I think I donated to it a number of years ago.
2: The Radio Hall of Fame is located at the Museum of Broadcast Communications, right not too far from where you
1: That's
2: work.
1: Where I thought it was, yeah.
4: Oh,
1: yeah.
4: Which is where?
2: 360 North State Street.
1: 360 North Street. Oh, okay. Which would be right around the corner from the old 360 North Michigan.
4: I'm not sure if it's still there.
1: I think it is.
4: For the longest time, it was...
2: I thought it was on Randolph.
4: For the longest time, it was just up from my building, from my apartment.
2: Bruce Dumont's thing that he started, right?
4: Yeah, but that's gone. It's been gone for a while.
2: It moved since then.
4: You know, got to pay the rent somehow, and apparently not a lot of people were going to pay the $5 to get in.
1: Yeah, no, I thought it was, well, 360 North State, 360 North Michigan is where the old WLS was back in the day.
2: The National Radio
1: High
2: Hall
1: above
2: of Fame
1: the downtown Burger King.
2: The National Radio Hall of Fame Gallery is located on the second floor of the MBC building at 360 North State Street. It's on the second and fourth floors.
1: Are you saying MBC or N?
2: Well, it's the Museum of Broadcast Communications.
1: Nancy, okay, there you go. I got you. Okay, they have their own building.
2: Well, I did. They're in
4: got a
2: building.
4: Floor.
1: Wow,
2: 360 North State.
1: I can tell you that I will never be in there.
4: You know, don't give up hope.
2: Which is
1: plus, what do you guys nominate?
2: Which side
1: of
2: the river?
1: For?
4: North.
2: That'd be north of the river.
4: Yeah.
2: Okay.
1: Oh, it would be.
4: Yeah.
1: Because 360 North Michigan was south of the river.
4: Probably.
1: Yeah.
4: Yeah.
1: But it kind of gerrymanders.
2: Because the river turns a little.
4: Gerrymanders. That gerrymandering river.
1: Yeah, yep, it does.
4: Yeah.
2: Well, we shouldn't let the politicians decide where the river ought
4: to go. Yeah, that's exactly right. I'm going to die on that hill.
2: But it does make a turn downtown.
4: Yeah,
1: it does.
2: It does have a curve.
4: Yeah.
2: And then it curves again when it gets over towards Willis Tower.
4: Here's what I think is funny. So for the first time in, I think, 50 or 60 years, they legally allowed people to swim into the river. And it was downtown for a charity event.
1: What, do we need to thin the herd? What?
4: So they had scientists down there probing the water to make sure that, you know, it was a high enough quality. And it got rained out last weekend or weekend before.
2: They did call it off.
4: Yeah. So I'm not sure if it's going on this weekend or what's going on. But you would pay well, raised donations to be in the river, and it was pretty spendy. You had to come up with a couple thousand bucks to put yourself at risk. But here's the thing I think is funny. They certified that it was safe right downtown in the loop. But if you went about 500 yards downstream to where it splits at the Merchandise Mart, they're like, yeah.
2: Over the North Branch.
1: Over by LaSalle.
4: Yeah, don't swim in the North Branch and don't swim in the South Branch. So you were cleared for a few hundred yards downtown. I think that was about it.
2: I think I'd bathe in alcohol before I got in.
4: Or maybe
2: coat my body with Vaseline and then wear a scuba helmet or something to protect my...
4: Yeah, a yellow hazmat suit.
1: I'd rather swim in the Ganges, I think. I mean, that's good.
4: Have cows floating by.
1: Yeah, the river is full of crocodile nasty.
4: That'd be a good name for a band.
1: Crocodile Nasty.
4: Yeah.
2: I've swam in the Illinois River twice in 42 years.
1: On purpose?
2: But on intention.
4: Once
2: was here at Ottawa.
4: Yeah.
2: We were getting ready to go out on a boat and getting everything in. And somehow I ended up in the water.
4: For the rest of the story.
2: We were boating and we went out. We were out toward Buffalo Rock. There was a place called Nickerson's that mm-hmm. was like a little bay or something mm-hmm. back in there. Like behind the county home and uh-huh. up that way. And it was a popular swimming place because you were outside of the current of the river. It was
4: right.
2: kind of calm. And that wasn't too bad.
1: I know a lot of people that swim in the river. It must not be that bad. Maybe it's more perception than anything else. But
4: well, you can swim in anything.
1: Ask a rat.
2: I took a shower when I got home.
4: Definitely would. You can,
1: did you look for leeches?
4: The most important thing is, are leeches live in that? I'm not sure.
1: I'm not sure.
4: You want to be careful of any open wounds or cuts. That would be the biggest
2: thing. Well, you grew up here. Did you swim in that river? Or were you at the RP most of the time?
4: The short answer was no. You did not swim in the river. However, there were a couple of spots. There was a place down on the west side. The west side kids would swim off of a place called Flat Rock. I never did that. Occasionally, we would swim out. There was a certain island in the river that we would swim to, sometimes in high school, because there was a very lovely...
2: Over here by the high school?
4: Yeah, there was a very lovely, clear pool in the middle. That's private land.
1: Mm-hmm. Of the island, there was?
4: Yeah, at the time, it was leased to the boat club, so, it was easier to access. And then water skiing, probably a handful of times water skiing. So water skiing, technically probably almost counts as swimming mm-hmm. because at some point you've got to get in and at some point you've got to get out. But as a rule, no, there were far, far, far better places to swim.
2: But canoeing on the Fox, I never hesitated to get out. I mean, sometimes you had to pull the canoe over the rocks if the river was too low.
4: Fox, honestly, I'm not a water quality expert, but I would consider the Fox generally probably to be a little less industrial pollutants than... Well, here's the thing.
2: Well, it goes through residential areas in Elgin and
1: Aurora.
2: It's
1: more fecal matter, yeah.
4: Yeah.
1: Fecal matter.
4: But you think about Chicago, and every time you flush in Chicago, where does it go?
1: Like Michigan, right?
4: No. Not since they reversed the river back in
2: the
4: 1890s.
2: Since like 1900, there was this sanitary and ship canal. Yeah. Which,
4: be careful how you say that. I was always nervous.
2: Which then empties into the Des Plaines, which then meets the Kankakee and then becomes the Illinois.
4: Ding, ding, ding, ding, ding, ding. And I love how Chicago just started digging one day, and St. Louis is like, no, we don't want all that stuff coming down here. So they actually took it to court. I think it made it to the Supreme Court, and they won.
1: Chicago won?
4: However, no, St. Louis won.
1: Oh.
4: But a lot of good that does, because at that time the water was already flowing down the river.
2: Right.
4: So, the Illinois has an unusual odor to it. I've never smelled it on any other river. It just has a certain odor.
1: Would you classify it as fishy?
4: At times, but no, it's more of a semi-industrial funk.
2: I've never noticed it.
1: Which would also be a great band name.
4: Yeah.
1: Hello, everybody.
2: The semi, and yeah, that would be pretty good.
1: Here's another bit of trivia, and I don't mean to dwell on Donny Iris. I did not realize he was in Wild Cherry. Play that funky music.
4: Really?
2: Oh, well, that guy, yeah. Really?
4: I guess we all got to start somewhere.
1: Well.
4: I'm hoping my broadcast career starts and takes off after, you know, my appearance here today.
1: So. Are we actually on the air right now, or are we just, is this practice still?
4: Well, you know what's funny?
1: We're in rehearsal,
4: yeah,
1: right?
4: I mean, it's funny,
1: this isn't really on the air.
4: It's not funny, it's sad funny. So last Saturday night,
1: yes.
4: I don't know what was going on. There was sports or something. So at 9 o'clock, our new policy is we will do a newscast on the internet or whatever the digital channels are. So, you know, you don't have to... The theory is they're getting away from broadcast, and they want to do it over their digital channels. So we start our broadcast at 9 o'clock promptly, and it's Dane Placco and myself, and we're about 7 minutes in, and all of a sudden over the speaker, all right, everybody, hang on, stop. Yeah, somebody forgot to turn the button on. I'm like, the button?
1: So the feed was not going out?
4: It was not going on into the inner web, nor any of the other channels, whatever the channels
1: platforms.
4: Are. The other platforms. And apparently, now this is what I find particularly amusing, that button was nowhere in the station. It was with an internet person who has the button technically on her computer, and she was unavailable.
1: She was up in Door County.
4: Yeah, yeah, looking at tea leaves or something. So, you know, we're doing a newscast.
1: Doesn't Channel 32, or Fox, I should say, owns a second Chicago TV station?
4: Channel 50.
1: Channel 50,
4: right.
1: Okay.
2: Which, sometimes there are newscasts on 50.
4: Sometimes there are.
2: Yeah.
1: Nobody knows.
4: I don't know when or why or how, or I don't know how that works.
1: I think last week may have been the USC football game. Maybe that was the reason.
4: Yeah. Yeah. I think it was, yeah.
2: Well, speaking of pushing buttons, I need to push one here.
1: You got to pay some bills?
4: You push our button.
2: It's the Friday show. Jonathan Freeberg and Mark Strell with us here on WCMY. We're on air at 93.5 and 1430. And we are streaming, because it's telling me we're streaming. 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
7: Hey everyone, it's Karen from The Second Cup. 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
2: That's us, and it's 10:42 here. It's the Friday show. Mark Strell and Jonathan Freeberg are here. And we're all enjoying what's, I mean, look at that sky.
1: A nice turn in the weather.
2: I'm trying to look through, you know, got through three windows.
1: Mind
2: I got to look
1: way.
2: Through. Well, no, you're fine. It's just the glare from the middle in window or whatever. But anyway, there's blue sky out there.
1: Blue skies.
4: I knew it was only a moment before you'd start singing that song. That's why I didn't.
1: It reminds me of White Christmas. What can I tell you?
4: One Christmas?
1: White Christmas.
4: Oh, blue sky.
1: Yeah, they sing that in White Christmas.
4: Willie Nelson's song is in White Christmas?
1: Yeah. That's it, not, it. It's when.
4: Did Willie sing it?
1: It's Danny Kaye and Bing Crosby.
4: I always thought blue Willie skies, was the guy
1: nothing
4: who
1: but blue
4: wrote
1: sky.
4: The song.
1: Hoop-a-da-da,
4: hoop-a-da-da. I guess I need to watch White Christmas
1: White,
4: more often.
1: It's back before they started the whole whatever it was they did. before they went to Vermont.
2: Well, White Christmas is all Irving Berlin music.
1: So he would have written that?
2: I would assume.
1: Okay.
2: Yeah.
4: Wow.
2: So do you have, at the Fox 32 Weather Center, do you have a window you can go look outside?
4: There is, but it faces the wrong way. It faces east, and it kind of faces into some buildings.
2: Okay, I was going to say, can you even see if there's...
4: You can see a little bit.
1: He sees right into the Swiss Hotel.
4: Yeah, right. Which is nice, because...
1: Great rooms.
4: It's a Swiss Hotel.
1: Yeah.
4: Yeah, it's... I tell you, if you ever want to see pretty stewardesses from Swiss Air, they stay at the Swiss Hotel.
2: There you go.
4: I didn't know that the two were related.
1: The Japan Airlines crews also stay at the Swiss
4: Hotel. Do they really?
1: Yeah.
4: It's almost like surreal sometimes. You feel like you're in a model shoot.
1: Well, and I've never been able to figure out, why did they come all the way into the loop or all the way downtown to go right back out to O'Hare?
4: Well, exactly. Yeah, because, I mean, you can spend an hour doing that.
1: Sure.
2: Yeah. You got the Hilton's right there.
1: Yeah. Well, and you got the Hyatt is right there.
2: At the airport.
1: There are a couple of Motel 6s out that way that wouldn't be terrible,
2: Yeah, you just got to go out on Mannheim for that.
1: Yeah. No, the Hyatt Regency is right there at O'Hare.

0: That's the location for the man on the street.
1: Yeah.
0: Our version of man on the street.
2: Yeah, yeah.
0: Which exactly. was a thing once upon a time.
1: Right.
0: I mean, 31 in Peoria did it for years when they were downtown.
2: As part of the radio?
0: It started on radio. And it was called the man on, Jack Brickhouse did it for you.
2: So you would walk out and ask, a certain question
0: just,
2: each day?
0: Just stop people on the street and ask questions.
2: Yeah.
0: And then 31 TV, when they were downtown there, they did, at noontime, they did street scene for 10 minutes or whatever. Mm-hmm. And they pulled up one of the black and white cameras out. And the only day it would be in color was the day the Santa Claus parade.
2: Really?
0: Because they already had the cameras.
3: They saved up their money for Santa Claus. Yeah.
0: Well, because Santa Claus Parade came down Jefferson, and then it turned at Liberty, and then went down to Adams, and then would go in front of Block and Cool, or Carson Perry Scott.
2: So I take it that this was a time period where they maybe had like one color camera, and they kind of used that sparingly?
0: I think so, yeah.
2: I remember I worked at the CBS station in Rockford at one point. Not really the high point of my career, but nonetheless,
0: And that's where men on the street would be out in a cornfield.
2: They would be. We're talking to Farmer John here today. What are you doing in my field here, son? But I came across this photograph one time, and it was the general manager and all the staff, and right in the center of this photograph was their new color camera. That was the thing they were most proud of, and they were going to integrate this one color. It wasn't like they bought five of them. It was one studio camera, and I think they would switch back and forth. So it would go from color to black and white, I think, at times. Well, kind of like you said, along the...
3: Depending on what the story was.
2: Street scene. If you went outside, it was black and white. So, it had to be... I do remember the change from black and white to color, but I don't remember watching necessarily a show where they're punching back and forth.
3: There's video out there, maybe I've seen it on YouTube, where the very, very first color broadcast... They kind of announce it as such. And so it's in black and white. Now we're going to switch to color. I think they call it Technicolor. And then, boom, everything was in color.
0: Mm-hmm.
3: Well, as a kid, I didn't get a color TV until I was like 14 or 15, I think.
2: That's why The Wizard of Oz was so incredible to audiences, because
3: most of
2: the people had never seen color in the movies before. And the movie starts out black and white, and then Dorothy lands in Oz. The door opens, and it's a new magical environment.
0: Mm-hmm. And then it ends in black and white when she wakes up.
3: Think about how metaphorical that is.
2: Yeah.
3: When you're in dream state, everything's in color.
0: But then Gone with the Wind, which premiered the same year, 1939,
2: was the
0: first big blockbuster color movie.
3: That was color, too? Okay.
0: Mm-hmm.
3: So getting back to White Christmas, I know they always made a big deal. That was in VistaVision.
0: Mm-hmm.
3: Of course, nobody knew what VistaVision was. Still don't. Yeah,
2: right?
3: Still don't know what VistaVision is.
2: Well, I'm more of a Panavision man myself.
3: Yeah.
2: Yeah. Or Cinevision, if you
3: A good one, too.
2: You can't have Panavision.
3: Yeah, Cinevision is not a bad backup, I guess.
0: When I remember as a kid going to St. Louis and out toward the cathedral on Lindell Boulevard was a brand new Cinerama theater. That had the curved
2: screen.
0: Mm-hmm. And I remember we saw the movie, it's a
3: Mad World. Yeah.
0: And it was shot in widescreen, and it was almost around you. It wasn't quite what IMAX is today, but it was close. It was sort of off to each side.
2: And you made a little trip in from Centralia to see that movie.
0: We drove into St. Louis and went to the movie, and then we went to the... on out a little bit to the other side of Forest Park and went to the Cheshire Inn on Clayton Road for a nice meal, I remember.
3: Did you get the French dip out there?
0: I did have their prime rib.
3: Oh, but that was good.
0: They had prime rib with Yorkshire pudding.
3: Ooh, yeah.
2: What is Yorkshire pudding?
3: Disneyland, just pudding.
0: I have no idea.
2: Pudding from Yorkshire.
0: I just remember there was Yorkshire pudding and then horseradish you could dip your prime rib in. And I was like seven.
3: When you were in the Circle Vision or whatever the movie with
0: Cinerama.
3: Did you ever feel like motion sickness?
0: No.
3: Okay.
0: Because it was just a regular theater. It's not like IMAX where you're in those seats that are like you're in the C section at the Assembly Hall at Champaign, where the person's head is at your feet. It was just a regular theater. It's just there was this big curved, and Cinerama was a thing through the

0: 60s, and then it was just kind of
1: went away.
0: That was the end of it.
1: Kind of like 8-tracks.
2: Disneyland used to have one of their attractions was called Circle Vision 360,
1: mm-hmm.
2: and it's where they mounted, I don't know how many cameras it was, but you basically got a 360 view, and I think one of them was on a bomber that went through the Grand Canyon.
1: Right.
2: They went down through Lombardi Street in San Francisco. But it was so realistic that and you stood for the entire presentation with these bars.
1: They had handrails.
2: Yeah, and you would see people like, oh, like they were literally getting dizzy from, and nothing was moving but the screens.
1: That Disney was messing with your mind even back then.
0: Have you tried any of the glasses, the reality vision?
1: I have not. No. I would like to sometime.
0: Because they're supposed to have that effect on you, right?
2: Really? Yeah, I think you're right, yeah.
1: You know, they were supposed to be the biggest, greatest, the next innovation, that's going to change your life. Yeah, I didn't really see too many people,
2: My life has not been changed.
1: Maybe in gaming, perhaps, but
2: Is that virtual reality? Is that what they call that?
0: Yeah. VR. Yeah. Is that what
1: I think Facebook / Meta, I think they were betting heavily on that.
2: Really?
1: That it was going to be that was going to be the next wave, and I think they kind of, bet on the 8-track player again.
0: I'm just excited to have a 70-inch TV, just better view of football,
2: Yeah, I have a 65 in my bedroom, or as I call it, my man cave at home. Yeah, nothing's better than a good football game on that big old screen.
1: I got to tell you, I was watching the Bears game on Monday night, and it was an establishment in Ottawa. And unfortunately, the widescreen, it probably looked good on paper, but it was made of 9 separate TV screens, and it had the black lines through it. And for whatever reason, the TVs were not synced properly. So, if you saw, a football player walking across the field, the top part, his head and shoulders, were walking at a different rate than his body was, and it was incredibly disconcerting.
2: So, kind of like a mosaic presentation. That wasn't quite sinking.
1: It wasn't mosaic enough for me.
0: Okay. That would almost make you think, hey, did I have one beverage too many?
2: You need to cut me off. I'm done.
0: Are my glasses working or
2: I'm
0: not?
2: I'm done.
1: Well, and I'm looking at this going, did someone not mention this the very first time they had football on? Because this is not the place where you're going to come watch football in the future. Or I would imagine anything because you're watching 3 or 4 different time frames in one big screen.
2: Well, and I think the equipment to do that is actually pretty pricey because, it's got to sync it all and it's probably got a lot of inputs
1: in
2: the back of it.
1: They may have cheated. And, it's funny because we're talking about all they have to do is go up to Sam's Club or, Costco and they can get themselves a big TV screen for $2,200.
2: Yeah, if that.
1: Yeah.
2: Yeah. They have really come down in price.
0: Yeah, that would make me get dizzy. It's just like, wait a minute.
1: Yeah, no, it was really disconcerting. It just was not synced properly.
0: Live or is it Memorex kind of thing?
1: Well, it would be bad enough to have those, For instance, it would be, with the 9 TV screens, you have basically a hash mark of black lines through it to begin with. But, after you watch the game, I'm sure that would kind of go away in your mind.
2: Yeah, beers.
1: But,
2: just,
1: not a big deal. Yeah. But now, all of a sudden, when these screens are not synced together, and they were just maybe a couple of tenths of a second apart, so you could kind of watch the action, but it very much looked like a bobblehead. There'd be somebody bobbling, and then their body would be at a normal space.
2: Uh-huh. No, that was just Troy Aikman.
1: Yeah, right.
0: Yeah, that'd be a tough video wall to watch.
1: Mm-hmm.
2: I think it's becoming painfully apparent that Troy may have taken one or two main hits to the head because he's kind of turned into a bumbling, mumbling idiot.
0: Well, and then who was Jim Nance's partner on CBS that isn't back now?
2: Tony Romo?
0: Yeah.
2: Yeah.
1: Is he gone for good?
0: Well,
2: yeah, he is.
0: They
2: let him go.
1: Did they really?
0: That's a shame because I thought he was pretty sharp.
1: Well, Eastern Illinois boy.
0: Yeah.
2: Well, and he could always Tony Romo could always tell you, almost predict what play was coming.
0: Yeah.
2: He would sit there and say, okay, this is going to be an end around or pull. Usually right.
0: If there was kind of a morals clause or something in his contract with either the NFL has to approve the announcers, I'm sure, but Jim Nance was no little angel.
1: He created some havoc in the day.
0: He had a little thing with a nanny once upon a time.
1: Oh, there's a lot of that.
2: Yes,
1: going
2: but the
1: around.
2: Nanny did not work for CBS.
0: Marriage, no.
2: I think where Tony Romo got into trouble was with someone. It was an at work sexual harassment situation.
0: There was more to it than just.
1: Oh, I thought it was a DUI.
0: Well, that's what triggered everything, and then they started looking at other.
2: Yeah,
0: things.
2: They started peeling back the onion.
1: So when the onion got peeled back, there were layer after
0: like,
1: layer.
0: Oh, look at this!
2: This is a smelly
1: really?
2: Little onion right here.
1: Oh, I was unaware of that. Yeah. Wow.
0: Hey, don't forget, we've got Fall Fest in downtown Ottawa Sunday.
1: Is that why all the pumpkins are hanging in
0: noon
1: the trees?
0: Noon to 5. The parade's at noon. Steps off right across the corner here at Washington Square Park. It'll go down LaSalle Street to Lincoln Place. And then from 1 to 5 in the Jordan Block, there's all kinds of music and food trucks and vendors and entertainment. And it'll be going on Court Street as well. And then they're going to close off Main Street for a short period of time for the Jesse White Tumblers to come in.
2: Oh, the Tumblers coming.
0: And they'll do their thing. And if you want to see the Wallace Dickey Cemetery up on the North Bluff, once again this weekend, just like they did last weekend, the Wallace Dickey Cemetery Preservation Group is doing a thing, so you can get your tickets at the Ottawa Historical and Scouting Heritage Museum. They'll bus you up there. You'll get a tour of the cemetery and the Oaks, the Wallace home.
1: Oh, you actually get in the house?
0: Yeah.
1: Oh, wow.
0: The McCrackens are opening up the doors.
1: Very nice.
0: Mm. And anyway, and that's for a donation to the Preservation Committee. Saturday is United Way's Labor of Love, so you'll see a lot of people working on homes around town, around the area, really. And I think there's a thing in Naplate to benefit the community holiday meal.
1: Very nice.
2: Mm.
1: A lot going on.
0: Yeah.
1: I'm happy to be in town this weekend.
0: Are you really?
2: Yeah, it will be good to have you.
1: Yeah.
0: You won't be doing the weather report.
1: I will not for the next 4 weeks. Yeah.
0: Okay.
1: I'm taking a little break so I can hang out in Ottawa.
0: Well, that's nice.
1: Yeah.
2: You've got time coming, my friend.
1: I figured so, you know, after 25 years.
2: I was going to say, as much time as you've put in there.
0: You do earn vacation time?
1: Is that, I don't know if I've earned it, but one way or another, I'm taking it.
2: He has to give up dental to get it. But
0: it's a little clause in the after a contract. Yeah.
2: How many years did you do Good Day Chicago?
1: About 13.
0: Was that the morning show?
2: Every morning?
1: Yep. Yeah.
2: And that's back when you guys went on the air at 4.
1: We went on at 4.
0: Yeah. Whoa! Sweet. I thought my gig at 5:30 was early.
1: You were, so my week, if I started in Rockford or Ottawa, I would start at 1 o'clock in the morning to prep to drive to Chicago, and then I'd be there for the rest of the week, and I would be up at 2 o'clock in the morning.
0: For 4 o'clock airtime.
1: Yeah, I'd be up at 2, at work at 3, on the air at 4, and on the air from 4 until 10.
2: How long did it take you, like, to set up the maps and all that kind
1: of
2: stuff?
1: Well, I could do that pretty quickly, and I have a lot of things set from the previous day, too.
2: Okay.
1: So it was, you kind of build upon what you've already built.
2: Gotcha.
1: Yeah. But, yeah, that was, and I always said getting up that early was the equivalent of smoking half a pack of cigarettes a day.
2: Now, in those days.
1: Not a whole pack, just a half a pack.
2: In those days, who was the evening weather person that you had to follow?
1: Oh, Rick DeMaio was there.
2: Harry Volkman?
1: Amy Freeze was there. I replaced Harry Volkman.
2: You, okay.
1: Yeah.
2: Okay.
1: When Harry left, I took over for him.
2: And Amy's out in Philly still, I think?
1: That's
2: all right. Maybe Tampa?
1: I don't think she's anywhere. Point, but Tammy Souza is in Philly.
2: Oh, okay. Yeah. Oh, Amy Freeze. Okay.
1: Amy Freeze.
2: That's who I'm
1: Bill Bellis. Don't forget Bill Belichick.
2: Billy Bellis.
1: Yeah.
0: Monday morning here on WCMY, we'll do the birthday club drawing after 7:30. So get your entries in. Go to the birthday club link there at 1430, WCMY.com. We'll talk to Mindy McConaughey at Marquette Academy. Miss Elizabeth, the Youth Services Librarian at Reddick Public Library, will drop by after 9 o'clock Monday morning. 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And Dave Argabright will be in from the Carpenters local.
2: Are they back together?
0: We'll have a couple of handouts.
1: That's what I was wondering, what he said, Carpenter.
2: I mean, Karen's been gone a long time, but maybe Richard's out there plugging away.
0: I'll have a couple of...
2: Richard found a new sister.
0: Handy Foods gift cards.
2: We've only just begun.
0: We'll talk with Nate Pinter, the principal at Jefferson Elementary School. He'll have the Ottawa Elementary 141 report, and then we'll talk about the History of Camp Takabashi, because it's their 100th year, and Jim Ridings, who wrote a book on the history of Camp Tuck, will join me.
1: Wow, ooh, interesting.
0: And we'll talk about his book. Mm. So there you go.
2: I think I'd like that book.
0: So have a nice weekend.
2: Thank you. You too.
1: We'll see you hanging from the trees.
2: Yeah, come on out to Crossbridge
1: like
2: this
1: the
2: weekend.
1: Pumpkins.
0: You singing?
2: Yeah. I am singing this weekend.
1: Wow.
2: Services.
1: Oh, okay.
2: Saturday night at 5, Sunday mornings at 9 and 10:45.
0: Oh my gosh, three performances.
2: We would love to see you.
0: All right. Well, thanks for coming in.
2: Good to see you on YouTube, either one.
0: Jonathan Freeberg and Mark Strell here with us.
1: Mm-hmm. Good to see you, my friend.
0: We'll see you again soon. It's 11 o'clock already here on WCMY.
2: Golly.

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4: Here is your LaSalle County weather forecast for your Friday. And a quick look through the weekend. We'll have a mostly cloudy day through mid-morning. Gradual clearing with a high near 66. Tonight, mostly clear with a low around 44. Your weekend looking like this. Saturday, sunny with a high near 70 and a low around 47 under mostly clear skies for your Saturday night. Sunday, more of the same. Sunny with a high near 74. Clear skies for Sunday night and a low around 44. And that is your LaSalle County weather forecast for your Friday.

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0: out of my vocabulary. The word goodbye. And Gloria Gaynor, this is Bill Nye. Rod Stewart standing by with Maggie May coming up for us next.
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0: Yeah, it's one of those kind of songs, a Somebody Did Somebody Wrong song, B.J. Thomas, and this is Bill Knight. Some good loving on the way. The Rascals are coming up next.
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0: Paperback Writer, those are the Beatles. And this is Bill Nye Cruise 98.3. How do? Rhiannon, we got Fleetwood Mac, the story of a Welsh witch, coming up next.
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unicorns looked up from the rocks and they cried, and the waters came down and sort of floated them away. And that's why you never seen a unicorn to this very day.

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1: NBC News Radio. I'm Chris Caraccio.
2: New York Attorney General Letitia James has been appointed special prosecutor in the Cornell University frat house gang rape case. She will be replacing the local district attorney after Hochul blasted Cornell police and the DA for how they handled the case. A former student just filed a civil suit accusing several frat members of raping her at a party in 2024. President Trump is visiting Alabama today. It's part of his tour touting the economy ahead of the midterms. He'll also celebrate the groundbreaking of Mobile, Alabama's new $4 billion bridge. The major Texas metros of Dallas, Austin, and San Antonio are again at the center of another flash flood risk today. NBC's Ryan Chandler says it comes amid a week-long flood threat across the central U.S., fueled by tropical moisture from what's left of Polo and Hurricane Rachel.
3: Widespread storms continue to batter the Midwest, creating a mess on the streets and inside homes. The governor of Kansas issuing a disaster proclamation after tornadoes struck the area Thursday.
2: Parts of the Midwest, Ohio Valley, and Northeast could see rain as the massive front slowly pushes eastward. A level 2 out of 4 risk of flash flooding covers a stretch from South Texas to southeastern Oklahoma. The pilot stabbed in a dramatic mid-flight altercation is speaking out about what happened, NBC's Matt Bradley reports. Smit Muchar says after he was stabbed, he knew he had to keep fighting.
4: He's saying he could feel the aircraft going down and told himself to give, quote, one last push to open the cockpit door. Adding, I was acting for my own life, but at the same time, I knew I couldn't let them all die.
2: Earlier today, Muchar spoke from his hospital bed in a video call to Indian Prime Minister Narendra Modi, who praised his bravery and said his presence of mind saved lives. Muchar was the captain of a fly Dubai passenger plane that was taking 174 people from Dubai to Israel earlier this week when he was attacked in the cockpit by his co-pilot, who was eventually subdued by passengers. I'm Chris Caraccio, NBC News Radio. FCC Chair Brendan Carr sees nothing wrong with the government-funded pro-President Trump ads that appeared on television over the weekend. Carr says there's nothing in the ads that merits a review, calling them normal PSAs. The ads feature President Trump vowing to defeat communism, socialism, and Marxism in the U.S. They have come under fire from government watchdogs and even some Republicans. Mental health experts are seeing an increase in the number of people struggling with financial stress and depression tied to online gambling platforms. Liz Ward with Penn State Health Advancement thinks easier access to gambling than ever before has resulted in more people dealing with mental health problems.
5: You can do it from your home. You can do it while you're at a waiting room, waiting for an appointment. You can do it in a car. You can do it anywhere at any time.
2: A study by Epic Research shows the number of those being diagnosed with a gambling disorder rose more than 60% since 2018, with the biggest increase among young men. Insiders say OpenAI has cut ties with three safety workers who reportedly shared company information with an AI safety organization. The Wall Street Journal says it's not clear if the unnamed researchers also shared their security concerns within the company. The MLB wildcard round is over. Last night, the Braves took down the Phillies 6-2 in a decisive Game 3. They will now face the Dodgers in Game 1 of the National League Divisional Series tomorrow. Also in the National League, and also tomorrow, the Brewers and Padres battle from Milwaukee. And over in the American League tomorrow, Game 1, the Guardians play the White Sox in Cleveland, while the Rays and Yankees square off in the Sunshine State. Former NBA superstar Michael Jordan is still setting records. His Bulls jersey from his final championship season sold for $12.26 million. The buyer was not identified. The sale surpassed Jordan's previous auction record, which was set in 2022 when his red jersey from Game 1 of the same finals against the Utah Jazz sold for $10.1 million. I'm Chris Caraccio, NBC News Radio.
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7: I'm Jim Miller in the WCMY newsroom. Former Ottawa Police Chief Brent Rolson is the first to formally announce his candidacy for mayor of Ottawa. In a Facebook post Thursday, he points out he's been a public servant for over 30 years and what he calls an unwavering love for the Ottawa community. Ottawa's Fall Fest and Parade is Sunday, sponsored by Special Events Office at Ottawa City Hall. A parade steps off at noon from Washington Square Park and moves south on LaSalle Street to Lincoln Place. Then from 1 until 5, the Jordan Block and Court State will feature lots of live music, vendors, food trucks. The 100 block of West Main Street closed for a short period of time during various performances. Wallace Dickey Cemetery Preservation Association will host guided tours Sunday of the Wallace Dickey Cemetery and Wallace Ancestral Home, the Oaks in Ottawa. General W.H.L. Wallace, who was killed during the Civil War's Battle of Shiloh in 1862, and family members are buried at the private landlocked cemetery. Registration begins at 8:30 a.m. Ottawa Water Department flushing schedule involves the hydrants south of the Illinois River from State Street east to city limits, then south to Watson Street. Reminder that flushing can stir up sediment of the water lines, causing a temporary discoloration of water. 38th District State Senator Sue Resin will host a senior health fair 9 to 11 a.m. next Monday at the Illinois Valley Community College. Free event features vendors providing information about programs and resources available to area seniors. A new report from the Illinois Economic Policy Institute and University of Illinois Project for Middle Class Renewal projects $57 billion in data center development over the next decade, generating thousands of jobs and millions in property tax revenue. State of Illinois and the City of Chicago joining a coalition of 25 states, counties, and cities. That's Peru-based Keras expanding its environmental remediation capabilities through an exclusive U.S. sales and marketing agreement with Australian environmental technology company Rembine. The partnership will also provide access to remediation technologies designed to address PFAS and other contaminants in soil, groundwater, and related environmental applications. Wednesday, LaSalle County deputies stopped a Streeter woman at West 2nd and Shaft Streets. 37-year-old Erica Morgan charged with driving out of a revoked license. LaSalle County deputies conducting a traffic stop Thursday. That was just after 6:30 at Highway 6 in Illinois 71 in Rutland Township. 38-year-old Jose Sedano of Bartlett arrested for driving on a suspended license. I'm Joe Miller in the WCMY Newsroom.
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12: 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Visitation for Norma will begin at 10 a.m. on Saturday, October 3rd at Glenfelter Redker Funeral Home, following the funeral service at noon. Private interment will be at Oakwood Memorial Park. Michael Benya, 75, of Ottawa, passed away peacefully on the family farm on September 24th. A private mass will be held for Michael at St. Columba Catholic Church, and burial will take place at Calvary Cemetery. You can find these full obituaries on our website at 1430wcmy.com. 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
12: 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Well, don't forget to join us tonight for our featured football game of the week as your Ottawa Pirates will take on the Rochelle Hubs. We'll have a 6:55 pregame and a 7 p.m. kickoff with Hunter Odell and Coach Chris Watka. Marquette Crusaders will also be taking on St. Teresa tonight. We'll keep you updated on that score throughout the Ottawa Pirates broadcast. In other sports from yesterday in girls volleyball, it was Marquette Lady Crusaders. They defeated Henry in volleyball action at Bader Gym in two sets. The Crew now sit at 21-6 on the season. And Rochelle defeated Ottawa in a back-and-forth match. At Rochelle, the host Hubs defeated the visiting Pirates. They now sit at 10-12-1 overall and 0-4 in the Interstate 8 Conference. And in pro sports, the Chicago White Sox begin the American League Division Series against a rival tomorrow. The team squares off against the Guardians in Game 1 from Cleveland. Chicago went 7-6 against the Central winners during the regular season. We'll have an 11:30 a.m. pregame and a noon first pitch right here on your official postseason station for the White Sox, WCMY. Week 4 of the NFL will feature a pair of former Detroit coordinators squaring off for the first time as head coaches. Ben Johnson and the Chicago Bears host Aaron Glenn and the New York Jets on Sunday at Soldier Field. Johnson took over for the Bears sideline last year after spending three seasons as the offensive coordinator for the Lions. Glenn is also in his second season as head coach as the Jets after 4 years in Detroit. The Mammoth are starting the new NHL season with a huge victory. The team shut out the Chicago Blackhawks 6-0 from Salt Lake City. Soderstrom allowed all six goals on 32 shots for Chicago, which has given up 11 goals over its first two games. The Chicago Sky will not be making any coaching changes despite a 26-62 overall record over 2 years. Tyler Marsh will retain his job for a third season. And basketball is back. The NBA preseason tips off as the Bulls host the Suns on Wednesday to begin exhibition play. And another Bulls news, former NBA star Michael Jordan is still setting records. His Bull jersey for his final championship season sold for $12.26 million. The buyer was not identified. The sale surpasses Jordan's previous auction records, which was set in 2022 when his red jersey from Game 1 of the semifinals series against the Utah Jazz sold for $10.1 million at Sotheby's. In collegiate sports, the college football season is rolling into Week 5, and it'll kick off tonight as Northwestern Wildcats will play Penn State. Saturday games include Notre Dame Fighting Irish taking on North Carolina, Western Illinois versus Tennessee State. Illinois Fighting Illini will take on Purdue. Southern Illinois will take on Youngstown State. And Illinois State Redbirds will be at home against South Dakota State. Eastern Illinois and Northern Illinois don't have games this week. Their next matchups are both on October 10th. And that is your Friday Sports Report.
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12: Here is your LaSalle County weather forecast for the remainder of your Friday. And a quick look through the weekend. We'll have a mostly clear remainder of this afternoon into this evening. Perfect football weather with a low around 44. Your Saturday, sunny with a high near 70 and a low around 47 under mostly clear skies for your Saturday night. Sunday, sunny, high near 74 under clear skies for Sunday night and a low around 44. And that is your LaSalle County weather forecast for the remainder of your Friday.
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11: Monday morning on 93.5, 1430 WCMY after 9 o'clock. 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Dave Argabright from the Carpenters Local will join us. We'll also have a couple of Handy Foods gift cards to give away, courtesy of IVLM. Just before that, in the 8 o'clock hour, we'll talk to Mindy McConaughey at Marquette Academy on the Marquette Minute. Also, Miss Elizabeth, the Youth Services Librarian at Reading Public Library in Ottawa, will talk to us. After 10 o'clock, we'll have an Ottawa Elementary School District 141 report from Nate Penner, the principal at Jefferson Elementary School, and then we'll talk more about the 100 years of Camp Tuckabatchee with author Jim Ridings, who has a whole book about the history of Camp Tuck. And don't forget, Monday mornings after 7:30, it's the WCMY Birthday Club drawing. We'll give away another Route 6 Pro Wash coupon, courtesy of Route 6 Pro Wash at LaSalle Street and Norris Drive in Ottawa. 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
13: How the beef industry is meeting consumer demands, even with a record small cattle herd. Hello, I'm Megan Grebner with Healthy Living in Brownfield. Beef demand has been solid, but as we've been reporting, the cattle herd still isn't growing. Charlie Martinez, an ag economist and the director of the King Ranch Institute for Ranch Management, says there's a reason the beef industry is able to meet demand needs.
14: Beef production declined 2% and it was sitting at 1.98 billion pounds. And they talk about that we have fewer head. We know that in the weekly slaughter reports that we see, we're 7% year to date behind, but we're offsetting that with higher carcass weights. And it's so much so that the average live weights have increased 28 pounds to 1,441 pounds. I mean, we're starting to see, I would not be surprised if we're breaking records every month from here on out until we see this turnaround in supplies.
13: But can those cattle carcasses get to be too big? He tells Brownfield.
14: And the answer to that is the packers will let us know when we've gotten too big and we see the discounts, market signal discount really start to hammer those fed cattle. The question, used to be where we can't get too big because we can't fit in the box. Well, now tight supplies are happening. We need all the retail meat that we can get. So retail meat yield is what we're shooting for. We do that by having increased weights. That gives us more pounds.
13: I'm Megan Grebner with Healthy Living on Brownfield.
15: A message from...
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20: 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Hello, everyone. I'm Cindy Young with Brownfield, and this is my two cents. Out here, people talk about luck, good weather, good markets, good timing. But anyone who's worked the land knows better. Luck might play a role, but it never works alone. 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One good year, we start thinking we've got it all figured out. 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But readiness, that's all yours to control. Because when the window opens, it won't be luck that carries you through. It will be your readiness. I'm Cindy Young with Brownfield. That's my two cents.
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3: Will the grain markets hit a harvest low? I'm Kara Hart, and this is Managing for Profit on Brownfield. Don Rose with U.S. Commodities says harvest results will determine which scenario plays out.
4: For the yield to go up from here is probably not going to happen, and the yield could go down just a little bit. So I guess I would take the approach that probably the crop gets small, crops get smaller, and that's what I would think happens. Now, on the soybeans, it could be the other way, where the crop could get a little bit bigger and give us a cushion. Typically, a harvest low, if we have a big crop, and I think that's where we're at, is this a big crop? We're going to try and decide this. But in a typical big crop, we put our lows in more like November, December. Now, a short crop year where the yield is not there, and that's what we're going to decide in the next couple weeks, I think. In a short crop year, you put your lows in like around this report, and you start to go up into harvest because as we harvest, the crop's not there, and the end user wants to grab those supplies. So from a bullish standpoint, that's what the producer hopes, and we'll see what unfolds. Going back to this stocks and all positions report, it does give us about a 1.8 billion bushel or 1 point bushel per acre cushion if you figure it out. So it is a bit of a game changer. Corn stocks were larger than the trade thought by about 170 some million bushels. That's about a 1.8 bushel an acre or bushel per acre cushion. The feed use was less than the government was carrying, and that gave a higher ending stocks, a bigger buffer going into next year, and it's going to make it very important that what the yield is as we go into harvest. Just the opposite on the soybeans. We've had continued strong crush rates out here, tighter supplies, tighter stocks. We know we've had basis levels that were big overs in the upper Midwest, partly because the stock's not quite as big, but partly because the weather conditions that we had. So shrunk the balance table going into next year by about 15 million bushels. We got under some technical points right after the report, and liquidation came in. I think it's going to be key on that market, how we react to it. Can we hold the $5 mark on December corn? And can soybeans continue to pivot around $13? From a farmer standpoint, there's still a carry in the market, still good levels out there on corn to take advantage of the carries in the marketplace. When you look at the old crop supplies, I think the farmer, is getting pretty close to harvest now. So the farmer, I think, basically has really cleared out his stocks, sold down pretty aggressively at, some of the areas if you were carrying over at some pretty good levels. On new crop, we think there was a fair amount of corn sold when the December board was between $4.75 and $5. Well, you're getting right back to $5 again right now on the board. Let's see if this market can improve and do better and see if we put an early harvest low in, because the crop is smaller than we think. But we don't think at these price levels, from a producer standpoint, if you have to sell stuff, you want to at least lock in what we have. We prefer locking in with puts, where you just protect the downside and see if this thing can come back to the upside. But certainly when a person's trying to protect his bottom line, even after these price levels dropping, you still have July corn that is hovering close to 530.
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5: This is the Midday Summary on the RFD Radio Network for a Friday. I'm Jim Taylor. As part of harvest safety, Ameren Illinois encourages farmers to look up and look down. What does that mean, and why is it so important during harvest?
6: So on both of those, looking up is, you're looking up to see where power lines are, where, risks are that you may not normally be thinking about because you're focused on your crops and, if you're cutting beans or picking corn or doing something like that. But then at the same time, thinking about what's under the ground, if you're out and doing work at, repairing drainage tiles or doing something like that. If there's, underground utilities, you want to be careful about that also. Make sure that you call 811 before you do any digging or anything to make sure you're protecting yourself in that instance also.
5: I think sometimes, too, we say, I don't know if I'm really digging deep enough where I need to call 811. And Sean Shooker's response to that would be what?
6: You just never know. And it's better to be safe and call 811 and make sure that you're clear than having the issue that you would run into if you didn't have enough room.
5: Sean Shooker, president of Ameren Transmission Company, says you should call 811 at least 3 business days before digging for drainage tile, repairs, or other excavation projects. Another group is weaving its way through the Illinois Ag Leadership Foundation program. Kyle Yance is a class of 2027 fellow.
7: 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And there's just so many more aspects than just the corn and beans, which has helped me, you know, broaden that horizon, which I think it will help me long term if opportunities come up through Growmark or other areas to have that base foundation that it's more than just corn and beans here in Illinois.
5: The class of 2027 will finish with an international trip to Vietnam and Singapore in March. 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
17: Hey everyone, it's Karen from The Second Cup. 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
5: Comstock Investments, Joe Camp, are we following the weather, I guess, entering the weekend?
21: We are thinking about what's ahead for harvest progress. Some farmers finally getting going this week and looking forward to what seems to be a clear forecast for the week ahead, some sunny days to help dry down this crop and some open windows of harvest. So that's on the mind here. It's been maybe somewhat of a negative, a headwind for grain prices as we now transition into the month of October, knowing that this period can produce some price pressure as a result of all of that crop coming in. We have that filling the pipeline and coming to the relief, say, for soybean processors who have been scratching the bottom of the barrel, trying to take advantage of robust production margins, those biofuels, the products, meal and oil, producing a strong profit prospect. But the soybeans still slim pickings. That can change here as we march forward now into this new month and should have that harvest pick up. And for the soybeans, one that can still prove a record yield. We are just a couple tenths of a bushel short of it in the September estimate. We'll be looking forward to the October crop report to revise those yield estimates, and still high hopes for what can be produced. Already with the rebound in acreage this season, the soybean crop projected at a new record. We have that to compare with the grain stocks report and the ending stocks from last season that we had this week for corn, knocking back the corn crop from last year to just below 17 billion bushels, but still the largest ever. So having that as a context as this harvest rolls forward.
5: Comstock Investments, Joe Camp. Paul Otto, freeze notice, weather. How about a break from the rain?
22: Jim, once we get done tracking the rain, that should finish up over the state by 6 p.m. along the Ohio River. We can then start tracking the clearing line. They'll reach about a Carbondale to Kearney line by the end of the first quarter of our Friday Night Lights game, and a sweatshirt will most likely be needed over the entire northwest half of the state at those games, as the clearing line will have moved on through before kickoff, and therefore expect a quick cooling in the temperatures once that sun does set while at the game. Thick clouds will remain over southeast Illinois, and they'll trap in some of the warmth for just one last evening, and this evening does mark the beginning of a 9 to 10 day period of dry weather. With air temperatures, they'll start off about 2 to 3 degrees below normal, as the northern plains will then also send us a cooling reinforcement on Sunday afternoon to keep that pattern in place. Canadian high pressure moves in for early next week, and we stay on that cool side of the high until Tuesday afternoon when it reaches the eastern Great Lakes and begins to send us a southerly flow, which will get us on track to warm back up. Mid-range forecast for the 7th through the 11th. Temperatures recover back to normal by midweek and even above normal as we go through the second half of next week. Areas to the south of I-74 will even reach back into above normal, say 5 to 7 degrees above normal as we approach the weekend. Rain will even enter the picture finally on day 9 over far southern Illinois and then statewide a day later. Below normal rainfall is expected for areas north of I-70, while normal rainfall is expected south of I-70 for this mid-range forecast period. Now the long range for the 12th through the 16th, it's all going to be about the above normal air that will eventually leave us on the 16th into the 17th, courtesy of strong winds.
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24: 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Bids are on the table at 226 in Kansas, but at Friday's start, that's the only development in the Fed cash cattle market. So far this week, there's been some light trade in the north at $345 to $350, but no southern trade has developed. Box beef is mixed. Choice is 243 lower at 374.36. Select is 47 cents higher at 353.36. At the Ogallala Livestock Auction in Nebraska, compared to 2 weeks ago, calves were $9 to $15 higher and feeders were $5 to $14 higher. The USDA says demand was good to moderate. Receipts were down on the week, but up on the year. Feeder supply included 39% steers, with 53% of the offering over 600 pounds. Medium-large one feeder steers, 554 to 598 pounds, brought 444 to 466 with an average price of $454.84. Medium and large one feeder heifers, 468 to 499 pounds, brought 443 to 463 with an average price of 450.42. Cash hogs were not reported at midday, and it's not a surprise if business continues slow after a solid few days of businesses where processors were aggressive in their procurement efforts. Packers are moving numbers at their pace with lower prices. The 5-day rolling average for barrows and gilts at the National Daily Direct are $77.85. Iowa, Minnesota is $78.01, Western Corn Belt $78, Eastern Corn Belt is $78.44. Butcher hog prices at the Midwest cash markets are steady at $60. At Illinois, slaughter sows were steady with moderate demand for light offerings up to $55. Barrows and gilt prices were steady with moderate demand for moderate offerings at $53 to $63. Boars range from $25 to $35 and $15 to $20. And pork values are 81 cents higher at 86.10. Picnics, loins, and bellies were higher to sharply higher. Butts, ribs, and hams were lower. This program was brought to you by John Deere. They're proud to support the American farmers and ranchers who harvest our future year in and year out. I'm Kellen Havikin for Brownfield.
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0: December bean meal's down $5.70 at $3.47.60. After yesterday's USDA crush numbers for August, December bean oil's up $1.39 at $68.77. Corn's down. It's watching harvest, expecting a faster pace in some areas once they warm up and dry out. Mexico did buy nearly 220,000 tons of U.S. corn ahead of the open. December's down four at 498 and a quarter. March is four and a half lower at 512 and a quarter. And wheat's mixed, mostly lower. Black Sea exports remain slow, and even if there's more talk about a ceasefire, the full resumption of trade would take quite a bit of time. December Chicago's down a quarter at 682 and a half. December Kansas City's three and a half lower at 734. December Minneapolis is a penny higher at 697 and three quarters. Live and feeder cattle are lower, waiting for direct trade in the south. Outside of a few bids at 226 on the live basis in Kansas and Texas, things are pretty quiet. Trade so far has been isolated in the north, generally steady with the week ago. Choice box beef's lower at midday, select is higher. December live's down 75 at 222.42, and February's 140 lower at 224.05. November feeders are down 405 at 332.30. And on oversold signals and the higher midday move in pork, December hogs are up 97 at 69.90. February leans up $1.27 at 71.02. John Perkins, Brownfield Market Update.
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4: I'm Brent Barnett with Ag Headline News on Brownfield. A growing number of states across the country are taking action to help farmers mitigate record fuel costs during harvest. Michigan Farm Bureau President Ben LaCrosse says allowing producers to use red-dyed diesel off the farm can immediately provide relief.
5: Indiana has done it. Nebraska has done it. Louisiana has done it. I think Minnesota has as well. Several others, and I would expect as the days go on, other states are going to follow suit.
4: In a social media post Friday morning, the White House said Europe has just agreed to immediately release a massive amount of diesel oil stocks. More actions are also expected soon by President Trump. The size of the U.S. dairy herd is expected to keep pressure on milk prices in 2027. CoBank economist Corey Geiger says dairy cow numbers are the highest they've been in 34 years.
6: Under normal times, we would see a contraction in the herd just because of Class 3 milk prices, cheese and whey. But the issue now is 5 years ago, 5% of dairy farm revenue was cull cows and beef on dairy calves. That's grown to 20%. That's the driver why the dairy herd has grown.
4: Geiger says the added margin from strong beef prices is keeping most dairy farms profitable, and he expects that to continue in the year ahead. A northeastern Kansas farmer says the ongoing wet weather is raising concerns about the quality of this year's crop. Andrew Ming says corn yields were above average before the rain started.
7: Any ear that is upright right now is getting water in there, and it is sprouting. I don't really know how big of an issue it's going to be, but the forecast now is more rain.
4: And the USDA reports the sale of nearly 220,000 tons of U.S. corn to Mexico. I'm Brent Barnett with Brownfield Ag News.
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11: Glyphosate review continues as the EPA and HHS expand agency collaboration. I'm Erin Anderson with Agribusiness News on Brownfield. A lot has changed over the last 100 years. One thing that hasn't, Pioneer and its

0: commitment to you. Thank you for trusting our people and products in your fields. Ag groups are closely watching how the U.S. EPA and the Department of Health and Human Services glyphosate review could impact product availability for farmers. Elizabeth Burns Thompson, Executive Director of the Modern Ag Alliance, says the pesticide is currently undergoing a mandatory 15-year labeling evaluation.
1: They go back in and they re-review the science. They re-review the application. There is an incredible amount of rigor that goes into product registrations.
0: She tells Brownfield the process could result in updates for how the product is used in the field.
1: Part of that re-registration can be also potentially changes to when a product can be used, the type of PPE that farmers or applicators may need to use, adjustments to the trainings to make sure that applicators also know of specific potential hazards.
0: Burns Thompson says the organization's focus remains on the regulatory process.
1: Our biggest concern at this point is having a product-based conversation as opposed to a process-based conversation, singling out individual chemistries or individual companies and applying a different level of rigor or due diligence to one versus the other.
0: The mandatory review is scheduled to be completed by early 2027. U.S. Senator Chuck Grassley says he's optimistic about trade negotiations between the U.S. and Mexico. During a media call, the Iowa Republican said Mexico's president has been willing to come to the table throughout the USMCA process.
2: She's making a real effort to get along with the Trump administration, and she needs to be complimented on it. And I know that she's getting pressure from her own political party, and I think she's fearful of the cartel as well.
0: Earlier this summer, U.S. Trade Representative Jameson Greer told lawmakers the administration is pursuing separate bilateral negotiations with Mexico and Canada as part of the USMCA review. An extension agronomist says it's been a frustrating start to the harvest season in parts of the Midwest. Megan Anderson with Iowa State University says the rain just won't let up.
3: Not a lot going on other than catching a few windows here or there. Most people have been totally stalled out waiting for dry conditions.
0: She tells Brownfield concerns about grain quality are prevalent. And she says there have been reports of mold developing in cornfields. I'm Erin Anderson for Brownfield.
4: Karen Rhodes is back every Tuesday and Thursday from 11 to noon with the Second Cup only on 93.5 1430 WCMY.
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10: 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I'm John Perkins with a Brownfield Market Update. 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Soybeans are down today on fund and technical selling. Forecasts for the coming week generally look warmer and drier, and that should help harvest pick up steam in parts of the region. China might be out of the export market for a few days due to the Golden Week holiday ongoing until the 7th. November beans are down 4 1/4 at 1279 and 3/4. January's 4 3/4 lower at 1296. December meals down 470 at 348.60. And with strong demand reflected in yesterday's August crush numbers from the USDA, December bean oil's up 127 at 68.65. Corn's down today on fund and technical selling. It's watching the harvest, expecting a faster pace after some areas warm up and dry out. Mexico bought nearly 220,000 tons of U.S. corn ahead of the open, mostly for delivery this marketing year. There is some for next marketing year and for the marketing year after that as well. December corn's 3 3/4 lower at 498.5. March is down 4 1/4 at 512 3/4. And wheat's mixed. Black Sea exports remain slow, and even if there's more talk about a ceasefire or a ceasefire actually happens this time, the full resumption of trade would take quite a while. Rains delaying winter wheat harvest planning, winter wheat planting in some areas, but that's beneficial over the long term. December Chicago's up a half at 683 1/4. Cotton looks at least a little bit oversold. December's up 84 at 78.60. March is 67 higher at 81.28. Rice, though, has seen some profit taking after recent strength. November's down 13.5 at 16.38. January's 13.5 lower at 16.84. Live and feeder cattle are down on technical selling, watching direct trade develop in the South. Business is light at 226 on the live basis in Texas. That's $4 higher than a week ago. Bids in Kansas are at 226. Bids today in Nebraska are at 221 live and 345 dressed. Trade in the North this week has been mainly at 345 to 350 dressed, about steady with a week ago. Choice box beef lower at midday, select is modestly higher. December lives down $1.12 at 222.05, and February's 167 lower at 223.77. November feeders are down 405 at 332.30. January's 377 lower at 325.92. And hogs are up on oversold signals and a higher midday move in pork. Midwest butcher markets are steady. The major direct markets had no comparison at the open. December lean is up 92 at 69.85, and February's $1.27 higher at 71.02. And in the broader market, crude oil is down but above the session lows, and the Dow's about 220 points higher despite some bad jobs numbers. John Perkins, Brownfield.
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1: The sun coming with a forecast for the remainder of your Friday. And a quick look through the weekend. We'll have a mostly clear remainder of this afternoon into this evening. Perfect football weather with a low around 44. Your Saturday, sunny with a high near 70 and a low around 47 under mostly clear skies for your Saturday night. Sunday, sunny, high near 74 under clear skies for Sunday night and a low around 44. And that is your LaSalle County weather forecast for the remainder of your Friday.

September gone. You want to dance in it? We got to wait a year. This is Bill Knight serving up the greatest hits of the 60s and 70s. John Fred, his Playboy band with Judy. She's in disguise.

0: Jerry Corbetta and Sugarloaf. Green-eyed lady, ocean lady. This is Bill Knight hanging out with you. Glad to have you on board. Love you for listening. Gary Lewis's Playboy is coming up next, and she's just my style.
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0: Word to the wise, I'd be careful what I did against the wind. It's Bob Seger and his Silver Bullet Band, and this is Bill Knight. I second that emotion. We got Smokey and the Miracles coming up for us next.
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1: Your LaSalle County weather forecast for the remainder of your Friday. And a quick look through the weekend. We'll have a mostly clear remainder of this afternoon into this evening. Perfect football weather with a low around 44. Your Saturday, sunny with a high near 70 and a low around 47 under mostly clear skies for your Saturday night. Sunday, sunny, high near 74 under clear skies for Sunday night and a low around 44. And that is your LaSalle County weather forecast for the remainder of your Friday.

Don't Let Me Be Misunderstood was written for Nina Simone, and she recorded it in 1964. The Animals turned it into a rock hit the following. It reached number 15 on the Billboard Hot

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0: The Eagles and Peaceful Easy Feeling. Good afternoon. Let's see who's celebrating birthdays today. Mr. American Pie, Don McLean, is 81. Celebrity photographer Annie Leibovitz is 77. Mike Rutherford of Genesis and Mike and the Mechanics is 76. Sting is 75. Lorraine Bracco, she was in The Sopranos, and she is 72. Kelly Ripa is 56. The singer Tiffany is 55. And born on this day in 1890, Groucho Marx. If today is your day, on behalf of all of us here, we wish you a very happy birthday.
1: 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Dave Argabright from the Carpenters Local will join us. We'll also have a couple of Handy Foods gift cards to give away, courtesy of IVLM. Just before that, in the 8 o'clock hour, we'll talk to Mindy McConaughey at Marquette Academy on the Marquette Minute. Also, Miss Elizabeth, the Youth Services Librarian at Reddick Public Library in Ottawa, will talk to us. After 10 o'clock, we'll have an Ottawa Elementary School District 141 report from Nate Penner, the principal at Jefferson Elementary School, and then we'll talk more about the 100 years of Camp Tuckabatchee with author Jim Ridings, who has a whole book about the history of Camp Tuck. And don't forget, Monday mornings after 7:30, it's the WCMY Birthday Club drawing. We'll give away another Route 6 Pro Wash coupon, courtesy of Route 6 Pro Wash at LaSalle Street and Norris Drive in Ottawa. 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

0: John Lennon and Just Like Starting Over. Good afternoon. Today is October the 2nd. Let's go back in time and see what happened on this day in history. In 1950, Charles M. Schulz introduced the world to Charlie Brown and the characters who would become the Peanuts Gang. The first strip, originally titled Little Folks, was published nationwide in 7 newspapers. Schulz had been developing the idea for years, and the strip was renamed Peanuts shortly afterward. It would eventually become one of the most popular and influential comic strips in history, featuring Charlie Brown, Snoopy, Lucy, Linus, and the rest of the gang. That happened on this day, 76 years ago.
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1: Here is your LaSalle County weather forecast for the remainder of your Friday. And a quick look through the weekend. We'll have a mostly clear remainder of this afternoon into this evening. Perfect football weather with a low around 44. Your Saturday, sunny with a high near 70 and a low around 47 under mostly clear skies for your Saturday night. Sunday, sunny, high near 74 under clear skies for Sunday night and a low around 44. And that is your LaSalle County weather forecast for the remainder of your Friday.

0: Bill Withers and Lean On Me. Good afternoon. Let's see what's on the calendar tomorrow. It's the beginning of the Albuquerque International Balloon Fiesta. Now, you may be too late to get down there this year, but if it's something you've considered doing, I would recommend it. I have done it. On launch day, you're down there on the field as these balloons take off. It is fascinating. But just like, in my opinion, Mount Rushmore, once you've done it, you've done it. But do it if you haven't. Tomorrow's also Frugal Fun Day and National Wide Awakes Day. That celebrates the historic youth organization that played a pivotal role in Abraham Lincoln's 1860 presidential campaign. Tomorrow's going to be another great day.
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0: It's Money News, and it's another weekend where there is big money waiting for both Mega Millions and Powerball. The Mega Millions estimated jackpot is at $321 million, and the cash value is at $131,100,000. That drawing is tonight. Powerball is at $440 million with the cash value at $183,100,000. That drawing is tomorrow night. Go find those lucky numbers, and remember, your odds of winning improve when you try, and somebody's got to win. Why not you?
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1: 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I'm Chris Caraccio.
2: New York Attorney General Letitia James has been appointed special prosecutor in the Cornell University frat house gang rape case. She will be replacing the local district attorney after Hochul blasted Cornell police and the DA for how they handled the case. A former student just filed a civil suit accusing several frat members of raping her at a party in 2024. President Trump is visiting Alabama today. It's part of his tour touting the economy ahead of the midterms. He'll also celebrate the groundbreaking of Mobile, Alabama's new $4 billion bridge. The major Texas metros of Dallas, Austin, and San Antonio are again at the center of another flash flood risk today. NBC's Ryan Chandler says it comes amid a week-long flood threat across the central U.S., fueled by tropical moisture from what's left of Polo and Hurricane Rachel.
3: Widespread storms continue to batter the Midwest, creating a mess on the streets and inside homes. The governor of Kansas issuing a disaster proclamation after tornadoes struck the area Thursday.
2: Parts of the Midwest, Ohio Valley, and Northeast could see rain as the massive front slowly pushes eastward. A level 2 out of 4 risk of flash flooding covers a stretch from South Texas to southeastern Oklahoma. The pilot stabbed in a dramatic mid-flight altercation is speaking out about what happened, NBC's Matt Bradley reports. Smit Muchar says after he was stabbed, he knew he had to keep fighting.
4: He's saying he could feel the aircraft going down and told himself to give, quote, one last push to open the cockpit door. Adding, I was acting for my own life, but at the same time, I knew I couldn't let them all die.
2: Earlier today, Muchar spoke from his hospital bed in a video call to Indian Prime Minister Narendra Modi, who praised his bravery and said his presence of mind saved lives. Muchar was the captain of a Fly Dubai passenger plane that was taking 174 people from Dubai to Israel earlier this week when he was attacked in the cockpit by his co-pilot, who was eventually subdued by passengers. I'm Chris Caraccio, NBC News Radio. FCC Chair Brendan Carr sees nothing wrong with the government-funded pro-President Trump ads that appeared on television over the weekend. Carr says there's nothing in the ads that merits a review, calling them normal PSAs. The ads feature President Trump vowing to defeat communism, socialism, and Marxism in the U.S. They have come under fire from government watchdogs and even some Republicans. Mental health experts are seeing an increase in the number of people struggling with financial stress and depression tied to online gambling platforms. Liz Ward with Penn State Health Advancement thinks easier access to gambling than ever before has resulted in more people dealing with mental health problems.
5: You can do it from your home. You can do it while you're at a waiting room waiting for an appointment. You can do it in a car. You can do it anywhere at any time.
2: A study by Epic Research shows the number of those being diagnosed with a gambling disorder rose more than 60% since 2018, with the biggest increase among young men. Insiders say OpenAI has cut ties with 3 safety workers who reportedly shared company information with an AI safety organization. The Wall Street Journal says it's not clear if the unnamed researchers also shared their security concerns within the company. The MLB wildcard round is over. Last night, the Braves took down the Phillies 6-2 in a decisive Game 3. They will now face the Dodgers in Game 1 of the National League Divisional Series tomorrow. Also in the National League, and also tomorrow, the Brewers and Padres battle from Milwaukee. And over in the American League tomorrow, Game 1, the Guardians play the White Sox in Cleveland, while the Rays and Yankees square off in the Sunshine State. Former NBA superstar Michael Jordan is still setting records. His Bulls jersey from his final championship season sold for $12.26 million. The buyer was not identified. The sale surpassed Jordan's previous auction record, which was set in 2022 when his red jersey from Game 1 of the same finals against the Utah Jazz sold for $10.1 million. I'm Chris Caraccio, NBC News Radio.
6: The world used to be afraid to say the word AIDS.
7: Now we speak out.
8: I just want to raise money to make sure people have dignity for the rest of their life and be able to live a little better.
6: We thought it was a disease that affected a few. Now we know it affects us all. There was a time when the world looked away. Now we know that prevention and innovation work. 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But our progress isn't permanent. HIV isn't over. There are more than 1.3 million new infections globally every year. More than 150,000 people are living with HIV in the United States and they don't know it. But while others are cutting back, we are stepping up. When the world looked away, We didn't, and we never will.
9: I'm Jim Miller in the WCMY newsroom. Former Ottawa Police Chief Brent Rolson is the first to formally announce his candidacy for mayor of Ottawa. In a Facebook post Thursday, he points out he's been a public servant for over 30 years and what he calls an unwavering love for the Ottawa community. Ottawa's Fall Fest and Parade is Sunday, sponsored by Special Events Office at Ottawa City Hall. A parade steps off at noon from Washington Square Park and moves south on the South Street to Lincoln Place. Then from 1 until 5, the Jordan Block and Court State will feature lots of live music, vendors, food trucks. The 100 block of West Main Street closed for a short period of time during various performances. Wallace Dickey Cemetery Preservation Association will host guided tours Sunday of the Wallace Dickey Cemetery and Wallace Ancestral Home, the Oaks in Ottawa. General W.H.L. Wallace, who was killed during the Civil War's Battle of Shiloh in 1862, and family members are buried at the private landlocked cemetery. Registration begins at 8:30 a.m. Ottawa Water Department flushing schedule involves the hydrants south of the Illinois River from State Street east to city limits, then south to Watson Street. Reminder that flushing can stir up sediment in the water lines, causing a temporary discoloration of water. 38th District State Senator Sue Resin will host a senior health fair 9 to 11 a.m. next Monday at the Illinois Valley Community College. Free event features vendors providing information about programs and resources available to area seniors. A new report from the Illinois Economic Policy Institute and University of Illinois Project for Middle Class Renewal projects $57 billion in data center development over the next decade, generating thousands of jobs and millions in property tax revenue. State of Illinois and the City of Chicago joining a coalition of 25 states, counties, and cities. That's Peru-based Caris expanding its environmental remediation capabilities through an exclusive U.S. sales and marketing agreement with Australian environmental technology company Rembine. The partnership will also provide access to remediation technologies designed to address PFAS and other contaminants in soil, groundwater, and related environmental applications. Wednesday, LaSalle County deputy stopped a Streeter woman at West 2nd and Shaft Streets. 37-year-old Erica Morgan charged with driving out of a revoked license. LaSalle County deputies conducting a traffic stop Thursday that was just after 6:30 at Highway 6 in Illinois 71 in Rutland Township. 38-year-old Jose Sedano of Bartlett arrested for driving on a suspended license. I'm Jim Miller in the WCMY newsroom.
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11: From the 93.5 1430 WCMY obituary page, Norma Carrera, age 93 of Ottawa, passed away Friday, September 25th at the LaSalle County Nursing Home after a courageous battle with dementia. Visitation for Norma will begin at 10 a.m. on Saturday, October 3rd at Glenfelter Redker Funeral Home, following the funeral service at noon. Private interment will be at Oakwood Memorial Park. Michael Benya, 75 of Ottawa, passed away peacefully on the family farm on September 24th. A private mass will be held for Michael at St. Columba Catholic Church, and burial will take place at Calvary Cemetery. You can find these full obituaries on our website at 1430wcmy.com. Click on the Obituaries tab.
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11: 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Well, don't forget to join us tonight for our featured football game of the week as your Ottawa Pirates will take on the Rochelle Hubs. We'll have a 6:55 pregame and a 7 p.m. kickoff with Hunter Odell and Coach Chris Watka. Marquette Crusaders will also be taking on St. Teresa tonight. We'll keep you updated on that score throughout the Ottawa Pirates broadcast. In other sports from yesterday in girls volleyball, it was Marquette Lady Crusaders. They defeated Henry in volleyball action at Bader Gym in two sets. The Crew now sit at 21-6 on the season. And Rochelle defeated Ottawa in a back-and-forth match. At Rochelle, the host Hubs defeated the visiting Pirates. They now sit at 10-12-1 overall and 0-4 in the Interstate 8 Conference. And in pro sports, the Chicago White Sox begin the American League Division Series against a rival tomorrow. The team squares off against the Guardians in Game 1 from Cleveland. Chicago went 7-6 against the Central winners during the regular season. We'll have an 11:30 a.m. pregame and a noon first pitch right here on your official postseason station for the White Sox, WCMY. Week 4 of the NFL will feature a pair of former Detroit coordinators squaring off for the first time as head coaches. Ben Johnson and the Chicago Bears host Aaron Glenn and the New York Jets on Sunday at Soldier Field. Johnson took over for the Bears sideline last year after spending three seasons as the offensive coordinator for the Lions. Glenn is also in his second season as head coach as the Jets after 4 years in Detroit. The Mammoth are starting the new NHL season with a huge victory. The team shut out the Chicago Blackhawks 6-0 from Salt Lake City. Soderstrom allowed all six goals on 32 shots for Chicago, which has given up 11 goals over its first two games. The Chicago Sky will not be making any coaching changes despite a 26-62 overall record over 2 years. Tyler Marsh will retain his job for a third season. And basketball is back. The NBA preseason tips off as the Bulls host the Suns on Wednesday to begin exhibition play. And another Bulls news, former NBA star Michael Jordan is still setting records. His Bull jersey for his final championship season sold for $12.26 million. The buyer was not identified. The sale surpasses Jordan's previous auction records, which was set in 2022 when his red jersey from Game 1 of the semifinals series against the Utah Jazz sold for $10.1 million at Sotheby's. In collegiate sports, the college football season is rolling into Week 5, and it'll kick off tonight as Northwestern Wildcats will play Penn State. Saturday games include Notre Dame Fighting Irish taking on North Carolina, Western Illinois versus Tennessee State. Illinois Fighting Illini will take on Purdue, Southern Illinois will take on Youngstown State, and Illinois State Redbirds will be at home against South Dakota State. Eastern Illinois and Northern Illinois don't have games this week. Their next matchups are both on October 10th, and that is your Friday Sports Report.
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11: Here is your LaSalle County weather forecast for the remainder of your Friday. And a quick look through the weekend. We'll have a mostly clear remainder of this afternoon into this evening. Perfect football weather with a low around 44. Your Saturday, sunny with a high near 70 and a low around 47 under mostly clear skies for your Saturday night. Sunday, sunny, high near 74 under clear skies for Sunday night and a low around 44. And that is your LaSalle County weather forecast for the remainder of your Friday.
20: Hogs were higher Friday. Soybeans, cattle, and corn finished lower. I'm John Perkins with a Brownfield Market Update. Plant your potential and harvest your reality with Stein. 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Turn that potential into reality by planting the best genetics from Stein Seed Company. Soybeans and corn were lower, expecting more favorable harvest weather. November beans were down 5 3/4 at 12.78 1/4. January was 6 1/4 lower at 12.94 1/2. December corn was 4 1/2 lower at 4.97 3/4. March was down 5 1/4 at 5.11 1/2. Live and feeder cattle were lower on technical selling and questions about beef demand. December live was down 170 at 221.47. February was 230 lower at 223.15. November feeders were down 520 at 331.15. And hogs were up on oversold signals in the midday gain in pork. December was $1.20 higher at 70.12, and February was up 157 at 71.32. Now here's Kellen Havikin with your look at cash livestock. Kellen?
1: Thanks, John. There's been some trade noted Friday morning in Texas at $226, which is $4 higher than last week's weighted average. Bids of $226 are on the table in Kansas, and bids of $221 live and $345 are on the table in Nebraska. Box beef is mixed choice, $2.43 lower at $374.36. Select is 47 cents higher at $353.36. Estimated cattle slaughters, 100,000 head, up 13,000 on the week and 7,000 on the year. Cash hogs had no comparison at midday. Packers are moving numbers at their pace at lower prices, and the industry continues to watch global and domestic demand. The five-day rolling average for barrows and gilts at the National Daily Direct are 77.85. Estimated hog slaughter is 489,000 head, up 4,000 on the week and 7,000 on the year. For John Perkins, I'm Kellen Havikin for Brownfield.
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Carole King wasn't originally famous as a performer. Before her album Tapestry, she was best known as a songwriter, having co-written major hits for artists including the Shirelles, Aretha Franklin, the Monkees, and the Drifters.

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0: the Mamas and the Papas, and Monday Monday. It's time for a fun fact for your Friday. Now, there's two ways to spell okay. Was it O-K-A-Y and then just the letters okay? That's the one we're going with here, the letters okay. That is older than a telephone. The abbreviation appeared in print in 1839, originally as part of a humorous trend of deliberately misspelling phrases. OK survived the fad and eventually became one of the most universally recognized expressions in the world. OK, then. More of the greatest music of all time coming up.
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0: Sticks and Lady, good afternoon. It's time for movie news. It's a Friday, so here's what's hitting theaters today. The drama starring Tom Cruise called Digger. Again, I think the hype is going to be Tom Cruise in a role we've never seen him in before. If you saw Tropic Thunder, what was the chatter then? It was Tom Cruise doing a character he had never done before. As for the movie, I don't know how good it is, but this is going to be a big one this weekend. Verity, rated R, starring Anne Hathaway, among others, is based on Colleen Hoover's novel and follows a writer who discovers disturbing secrets while working for an incapacitated author. The Scout, a comedy drama about a down-on-his-luck man who discovers a young baseball prodigy. And Rolling Loud, the movie starring Owen Wilson. Enjoy your movies this weekend. We've got more of the greatest music of all time coming up.
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2: 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Dave Argabright from the Carpenters Local will join us. We'll also have a couple of Handy Foods gift cards to give away, courtesy of IVLM. Just before that, in the 8 o'clock hour, we'll talk to Mindy McConaughey at Marquette Academy on the Marquette Minute. Also, Miss Elizabeth, the Youth Services Librarian at Reddick Public Library in Ottawa, will talk to us. After 10 o'clock, we'll have an Ottawa Elementary School District 141 report from Nate Penner, the principal at Jefferson Elementary School, and then we'll talk more about the 100 years of Camp Tuckabatchee with author Jim Ridings, who has a whole book about the history of Camp Tuck. 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
1: Your LaSalle County weather forecast for the remainder of your Friday. And a quick look through the weekend. We'll have a mostly clear remainder of this afternoon into this evening. Perfect football weather with a low around 44. Your Saturday, sunny with a high near 70 and a low around 47 under mostly clear skies for your Saturday night. Sunday, sunny, high near 74 under clear skies for Sunday night and a low around 44. And that is your LaSalle County weather forecast for the remainder of your Friday.

Charlton had an earlier hit in 1968. He recorded Competition Ain't Nothing, but it was Everlasting Love that finally gave him his signature hit. It reached number 6 on the Billboard Hot 100 in 1974.

0: the Bee Gees and Massachusetts. Good afternoon. It's time for travel news. American Airlines is making it easier for passengers to get the seat they want, even after they've already booked their flight. They're rolling out a feature in its app that can keep an eye on the seat map after you make your reservation. 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So if you're hoping for a window seat, an aisle seat, or a better location on the plane, you may not have to keep checking back yourself. It's another example of airlines using technology to make travel a little easier. We've got more of the greatest music of all time coming up.
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0: Elton John and Daniel. Let's see who's celebrating birthdays today. Mr. American Pie, Don McLean, is 81. Photographer Annie Leibovitz is 77. Mike Rutherford of Genesis and Mike and the Mechanics is 76. Sting is 75. Lorraine Bracco of The Sopranos is 72. Kelly Ripa is 56. Tiffany is 55. Remember her? She did the I Think We're Alone Now cover back in the 80s. And also, born on this day in 1890, Groucho Marx. If today is your day, on behalf of all of us here, we wish you a very happy birthday.
1: 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I'll be taking a short break. Can't wait to see you all again right here on WCMY.

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0: Paul McCartney and Wings and Jet. Today is October 2nd. Let's go back in time and see what happened on this day in music. In 1965, the McCoys hit number one on the U.S. singles chart with Hang On Sloopy, knocking the Beatles' Yesterday out of the top spot. The song had originally been recorded by The Vibrations in 1964 under the title My Girl Sloopy. The McCoys' version became a huge hit, and its distinctive guitar riff helped make it a rock and roll classic. The McCoys hit number one on this day, 61 years ago.
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1: Here is your LaSalle County weather forecast for the remainder of your Friday. And a quick look through the weekend. We'll have a mostly clear remainder of this afternoon into this evening. Perfect football weather with a low around 44. Your Saturday, sunny with a high near 70 and a low around 47 under mostly clear skies for your Saturday night. Sunday, sunny, high near 74 under clear skies for Sunday night and a low around 44. And that is your LaSalle County weather forecast for the remainder of your Friday.

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It was released in 1975, and Get Down Tonight became the group's first number one hit on the Billboard Hot 100. It also reached number one on the Billboard R&B chart.

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0: Bob Seger and Hollywood Nights. Good afternoon. It's time for our calendar countdown. We've got 10 days until Columbus Day, which is a federal holiday, 14 days for your boss's day, and 29 days until Halloween. More of the greatest music of all time coming up.
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0: Joe Jackson, and is she really going out with him? Thank you so much for spending time with me today. I've enjoyed every moment. Yeah, tomorrow is the beginning of the Albuquerque International Balloon Fiesta, and while it may be too late for you to take part, I would suggest doing it at least once. Weather permitting, you get out there early in the morning and all the balloons are ramping up. They're blowing up the envelope, I believe is how they call it. And you can be there when they launch. And it is fascinating. However, I've done it the second time, and with all due respect to Mount Rushmore, it's beautiful. And if you've never seen it, you see it for the first time, it's magnificent. You go back and realize, okay, I've done this. But yeah, do it. Albuquerque International Balloon Fiesta is wonderful. I hope you have a wonderful weekend, and I will see you back here on Monday.
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0: It's time for the high school football game of the week. 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
1: 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As here we have the Ottawa Pirates versus the Rochelle Hubs. Rochelle's 3-3, 1-2 in the conference. Ottawa's 2-4 and 0-3 in the conference. Ottawa still looking for that third win. As we know, this year the extended playoff bracket. And as the extended playoff bracket is extended to 48 schools this year. And Ottawa right now is in the 45th slot, but they're sort of hanging on by a thread here, Chris.
2: There's work to be done, right? There's work to be done. I mean, they're saying that three wins is kind of that threshold right now, but where they're at with their record being at 45th. But then again, you got to look at, they'll pull all of the enrollments and rank those top 300-plus schools that are in there, and then they go from there. But getting that third win will really push you over the top there a little bit better and give you a better chance to get in. And hopefully tonight the Pirates can come out and they can send a message that, hey, we're here.
1: Yeah, and each class is going to, in the top 16, each one will have a bye in the first round, so that can make a huge

0: difference for teams like Morris, Caneland, who are in the top 16. Right now, LP is also ranked 16th as well. So them getting a bye as well, that could lead to a huge difference for them getting a whole week off. But they're going to have to, in week 9, we're going to be there at Marquette for Marquette versus LP, which is should mean something huge that late in the season.
1: Well, absolutely. And here's the deal. You're at the final third of the season. You know, you break them into thirds, and you're here now, and all bets are off when you start getting down here because people are starting to slot themselves into different playoff spots and going for that possibly that extra week off. Now, here's the other thing. As a high school coach, sometimes getting that extra week off and having a bye week, and I know being out in Colorado like I was, we didn't have it for the 2 years I was out there, but some of the schools and coaches that I was around, you could play a week zero game and then have a bye week in there. And the frustrating part of that is that you're basically practicing again, kind of like it's summer practice or the first 2 weeks of the season. So, you know, it's nice, though, because you get that extra rest after beating yourself up for 9 weeks, and you can get some kids can get back healthy. So we're going to see how this thing plays out this year because I know that it's new. Some people like it. Some people don't. Some people are still in between. Let's see how it plays out here over the final 3 weeks.
0: Yeah, as Rochelle comes into this game on a 2-game losing streak against arguably the top two teams in the conference, Morris 44-13 in week 5 and Caneland 28-20 last Friday. But last week, the Hubs actually won the time of possession against Caneland 36 minutes to 11 minutes. And so you got to assume that the big plays might be a big factor for Ottawa here tonight if they want the W.
1: Absolutely, and what you want to make sure that you have tonight is, again, we always go back in high school football, you got to win the line of scrimmage. And you've got who's going to be the more physical team. Let's listen to the national anthem here.

0: his mic was turned up.
1: I will tell you this, Hunter, that, you know, we have a special band here. Hats off to Mr. Jacoby. Mr. Andrew Jacoby does a great job with our band year in and year out. You know, they're vying for state championships and marching band and pep band and things like that. So great job by them for the rendition of the national anthem.
2: As the Rochelle offense is highlighted by two big names, running back Angel Argueta and the quarterback Cohen Haidt. As last week, Argueta had 125 rushing yards on 28 carries against Canelan, and that's what really kept them in the game, losing only by 8. As Ottawa has to face Canelan next week, which is going to be a very tough matchup for them. But first, they got to get through Rochelle tonight.
1: Well, and again, like we said right before the national anthem, you know, you come into a game, you got to win the line of scrimmage, and that's what Rochelle is going to try to do. It's part of the reason why they were able to out time of possession Canelan last week, is they are going to be efficient running the football. They're looking for 3, 4, 5 yards in a cloud of dust, and Canelan probably came into that game, and the reason that they're time of possession was so low is that they were able to get the explosive plays. So coming in tonight, you know, can the Pirates find a way to get some explosive plays on offense? Because I, you know, the past 3 weeks, you know, the offensive yards have been few and far between for the kids, and it'd be nice to see them come out tonight, get a stop. Rochelle is going to receive the football coming out because Ottawa deferred, and we're going to see can the Pirates hold them on that first drive. Because, as you know, with Rochelle, if it gets down inside.